0: Agenda for this afternoon's meeting of the Washington County Board of Supervisors. It starts at 3 p.m. at the courthouse at 16th and Colfax in Blair. A public hearing to set the final tax request and for the Wisner City budget for the upcoming fiscal year is at this evening's meeting of the Wisner City Council. It starts at 5 o'clock in Wisner City Council Chambers at 1111 Avenue E. The Cumming County Board of Supervisors meets tomorrow afternoon at the courthouse in West Point. The supervisors will consider hiring a sixth dispatcher, among other matters. That meeting starts at 1 p.m. on Wednesday. Those are the latest stories from the KTIC News Center.
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2: Cloudy skies tonight with a low temperature of 52 degrees and southeast winds at 5 to 10. Wednesday, scattered showers and a high temperature of 64 degrees with southeast winds at 10 to 20. Wednesday night, showers and a few thunderstorms with a low temperature of 55. Thursday, scattered showers and storms with a high temperature around 64 degrees. Thursday night, a chance of showers and a few thunderstorms with a low temperature of 55. On Friday, we'll see scattered showers and storms with a high temperature of 64 degrees, southeast winds at 10 to 20 miles an hour. On Friday night, we'll see a chance of showers and storms with a low temperature of 56. Saturday, scattered showers and thunderstorms with a high temperature around 70. Sunday, we'll see a chance of showers and a high temperature of 74 degrees. Monday, chance of thunderstorms with a high temperature of 74. Tuesday, look for a chance of showers and thunderstorms with high temperatures in the low to mid-70s. I'm meteorologist Ray Miller, and that's a look at KTIC weather on Classic Country KTIC.
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0: Here's Steve DeSager.
1: The Yankees won the first of a doubleheader against Tampa Bay, 2-0. But in the nightcap, the Rays are up 1-0. Bottom of the fourth, the Rays can clinch the AL East title. The Yankees say they think Aaron Judge will miss the wild card playoffs next week. Toronto at Baltimore rained out. They'll play a doubleheader on Wednesday. Philadelphia at home leads the Brewers 3-1 in the top of the sixth. Starter Zach Wheeler struck out seven straight to begin the game. He now has 10 strikeouts, no walks in the top of the sixth. As for the AL Central, the White Sox are a game back of the Guardians in the division. This is the final week of the regular season. White Sox lead 3-0 at the Royals in the third. Guardians have won five straight. They're ahead 2-1 at the Red Sox, bottom of the fifth. Boston gave interim manager Chad Tracy a three-year contract. The Mets gave interim manager Andy Green a three-year deal. And Giants quarterback Jackson Dart might need knee surgery.
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Come on. Paul. This is the Cottonmouth and Negatory on the cost of this machine there, Red Rider. 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
2: Nebraska football takes an unbeaten 3-0 record on the road. Hi, everyone. I'm Kyle Crooks, the voice of the Huskers. Nebraska travels for the first time this year and will start Big Ten play in East Lansing, Michigan to clash with the Michigan State Spartans. 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
4: Fox News, I'm Tom Graham. President Trump says he could make a deal to end the conflict with Iran or annihilate them. A diplomatic opportunity is underway this week in New York City during the UN General Assembly.
5: It's been nearly 7 months since President Trump launched Operation Epic Fury against Iran. Diplomatic solution has, so far, proven elusive.
6: I have a big decision to make.
5: President Trump's special envoy, Steve Witkoff and Jared Kushner, met with Iranian officials in New York for 3 hours.
4: Fox's Lucas Tomlinson, so far no solution. Former Vice President Kamala Harris back on the campaign trail, stumping on behalf of Michigan Senate candidate Democrat Abdul El-Sayed in Detroit.
7: The United States Senate should be a stopgap on the abuses of this administration.
4: El-Sayed is locked in a tight race with Republican Mike Rogers. 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
10: Cloudy skies tonight with a low temperature of 52 degrees and southeast winds at 5 to 10. Wednesday, scattered showers and a high temperature of 64 degrees with southeast winds at 10 to 20. Wednesday night, showers and a few thunderstorms with a low temperature of 55. Thursday, scattered showers and storms with a high temperature around 64 degrees. Thursday night, a chance of showers and a few thunderstorms with a low temperature of 55. On Friday, we'll see scattered showers and storms with a high temperature of 64 degrees, southeast winds at 10 to 20 miles an hour. On Friday night, we'll see a chance of showers and storms with a low temperature of 56. Saturday, scattered showers and thunderstorms with a high temperature around 70. Sunday, we'll see a chance of showers and a high temperature of 74 degrees. Monday, chance of thunderstorms with a high temperature of 74. Tuesday, look for a chance of showers and thunderstorms with high temperatures in the low to mid-70s. I'm meteorologist Ray Miller, and that's a look at KTIC weather on Classic Country KTIC.
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1: Students at schools across the Sandhills are getting a first-hand look at where their food comes from, following a steer from the pasture all the way to their school lunch plate. Here on the Rural Radio Network, I'm Carla Whittington. The Sandhills Cattle Association Steers for Students program gives students the opportunity to watch beef processing after a local rancher donates a steer to the school.
2: Thedford, for example, one of the ranchers around Thedford had decided to donate a steer to the school. We actually take that steer down to the feedlot and we feed it out with the rest of the animals. And then we have the students come in on a certain day and they actually get to watch the animal be butchered and cut up into different cuts of meat.
1: Kami Freeman, the executive director of the Sandhills Cattle Association, says that the program is designed to give students an experience they might not otherwise have.
2: So they actually get to watch their own steer that they're going to be eating and consuming throughout the year. They actually get to watch that process and how it goes from an animal hanging in the cooler to on their plate. And that's what's so special about this program. There's not a lot of people that get to see that. And so that's what we really strive to do with the program, is we want those kids in the door watching this process.
1: This year, the program reached its largest number of participating schools, with 6 schools taking part. The schools included Ainsworth, Stewart, Valentine, Sandhills, Stapleton, and Thedford. Kami said that the program starts long before the students ever walk into the locker.
2: There's actually a lot of steps. So it starts about a year and a half before the actual program starts. Around this time of year, sometime in the fall, we start sending out applications for our EPNC contest, which is a carcass contest, where the rancher actually retains ownership of the animal itself. And we just take that animal and put it into a feedlot and feed it out. The association pays for the feed bill for the carcass contest. And then at the end of the day, you know, after they're sent to the butcher, we cut the rancher a check for the profit. But inside of that EPNC carcass contest, what we do is essentially what we're talking about now is that Steers for Students program. And that is where a rancher will donate a steer to the local school. We take it down to the feedlot.
1: The program has previously worked with Ainsworth Husker Meats, but the Sandhills Cattle Association chose to bring the program further east this year.
2: Before the animals are sent to butcher, to Cargill, Tyson, etc., wherever, we actually take that steer and we take it to, this year, like I said, we took it to Ord Locker. And what Ord Locker does is they take that animal, they butcher it, they hang it for, 21 days is what Ord likes to hang it for. And then we have the students come in on a certain day and they actually get to watch the animal be butchered and cut up into different cuts of meats and different ground meats and etc.
1: The association initially contacts the schools, and the schools will determine how many students they want to bring to the processing demonstration.
2: Originally, we contact the FFA program just because I know that there is a program that goes into, you know, FFA that's, you know, meat judging and stuff like that. So that could really help that. But ultimately, it's up to the school however many they want to bring. If they want to bring people that are outside of the FFA program, we have never turned anybody or anyone away. We just want as many people as we can to come to this event because it's such an amazing opportunity.
1: Kami shares more about the goal behind exposing as many students as possible to the processing.
2: We've had some that, we're just going to bring 5, or, you know, some bring 20 plus. We've actually had some young folks decide that they wanted to go into meat evaluation as they got older. And so that's all the program is designed to do, is educate our youth and get them excited about where their food comes from. So that's kind of the whole goal behind this, is to educate our youth.
1: This year's For Students program is also designed to be accessible for both the schools and ranchers.
2: It is no charge to the school and it is no charge to the rancher. So as soon as that rancher donates that animal, we pay for the feed cost, we pay for the butcher cost. And obviously nowadays that can get kind of expensive. So thankfully we have had some donations in the past and this year to help cover the cost of that. But the school is not seeing a check from us. The only thing that they get basically is, you know, the reaping the rewards of the program and then the meat itself. And like I said, going back to the rancher, they don't see a cost from this at all.
1: Cammie shares more about the impact this opportunity has with the Sandhills Cattle Association.
2: We're really proud that we can provide this for the people of the, you know, Sandhills and of Nebraska. And we would encourage you that if you're interested, please reach out or have any questions about the program or even our carcass contest. You're more than welcome to give me a call. Like I said, it's free of charge for the kids to come and watch. And then we wish to continue this and we wish to actually grow this program to where we have, like, you know, we are hoping to get like at least 10 or 15 in this program. We want to benefit as many schools as we can.
1: For ranchers interested in donating a steer, applications are currently being accepted through December 1st. The cattle will be shipped to the feedlot on December 2nd to begin the program. For more information and details about the Steers for Students program, you can contact the Sandhills Cattle Association. Again, that was Cammie Freeman, the executive director with the Sandhills Cattle Association, here on the Rural Radio Network.
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3: New York Giants quarterback Jackson Dart might need surgery after Monday night's knee injury, which is reportedly worse than they expected, could be out long-term. Bears QB Tyson Bagent is in concussion protocol, and Caleb Williams is likely unavailable this weekend due to his hamstring injury. Quarterback Case Keenum might be starting Monday. Falcons backup QB Tua Tagovailoa returned to full practice. Quarterback Michael Penix of Atlanta will start this Thursday's game. Coming back from last year's torn ACL, Atlanta's at Green Bay. Atlanta defensive back A.J. Terrell is on injured reserve. Seattle quarterback Sam Darnold is due to return to practice on Wednesday. The 49ers are signing wide receiver Brandon Cooks to their practice squad. The Toronto Raptors gave Kawhi Leonard a two-year extension worth $115 million. And in baseball, the Brewers at Phillies game is tied 3-3 bottom of the seventh. Cleveland has won five straight. Guardians ahead 2-1 at Boston in the seventh.
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and we all wondered if she were. And it kept running through my mind, this time he's over her for good.

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1: He says he has a big decision to make. I'm Lisa LaSera, Fox News. President Trump, addressing the UN General Assembly this morning, said the world must be united against Iran's nuclear ambitions. He says he could launch another round of attacks or continue to negotiate.
2: But I believe we'll make a deal right after the election, because it doesn't make sense for them not to.
1: This afternoon, the president said two envoys met with Iranian leaders for 3 hours, but didn't offer details of the outcome of the meeting. On artificial intelligence, President Trump said the U.S. will not slow down and propose a new name for AI.
2: From this point forward, all of United States documents and hopefully the world's will be changed to use the much more accurate term super as opposed to artificial. So it's super intelligence.
1: Earlier this month, the president dismissed concerns from tech industry leaders who warned of a needed slowdown in regulation of AI. Meanwhile, the latest Fox News poll finds voters are skeptical of AI and the data centers that power them.
3: 6 in 10 voters view AI unfavorably in the latest Fox News poll, with 67% of Democrats feeling that way, compared to just half of so-called MAGA Republicans. Voters who view AI favorably back the Republican candidate in their district by 7 points. Those with unfavorable views back the Democrat by 17 points. While slightly more of us view AI as a good thing for daily life rather than bad, majorities of us view it as a negative overall for the economy, mental health, the environment, and jobs. Negative perceptions also dominate support of data centers. 53% said they'd be less likely to support data centers if they increase electricity costs. 38% said they were more likely to support them if they knew that without them, the U.S. could fall behind China.
1: Fox's Jessica Rosenthal. Actress Hayden Panettiere has been released from a drug rehab facility weeks before she died of an overdose last month. That's according to a South Carolina coroner. 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
5: Cloudy skies tonight with a low temperature of 52 degrees and southeast winds at 5 to 10. Wednesday, scattered showers and a high temperature of 64 degrees with southeast winds at 10 to 20. Wednesday night, showers and a few thunderstorms with a low temperature of 55. Thursday, scattered showers and storms with a high temperature around 64 degrees. Thursday night, a chance of showers and a few thunderstorms with a low temperature of 55. On Friday, we'll see scattered showers and storms with a high temperature of 64 degrees, southeast winds at 10 to 20 miles an hour. On Friday night, we'll see a chance of showers and storms with a low temperature of 56. Saturday, scattered showers and thunderstorms with a high temperature around 70. Sunday, we'll see a chance of showers and a high temperature of 74 degrees. Monday, chance of thunderstorms with a high temperature of 74. Tuesday, look for a chance of showers and thunderstorms with high temperatures in the low to mid-70s. I'm meteorologist Ray Miller, and that's a look at KTIC weather on Classic Country KTIC.
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0: 7th, and a red-hot Drew Rasmussen on the mound. 10 strikeouts, 2 walks through 6 innings. He has just allowed his first hit of the game to lead off the 7th. The Yankees say they think Aaron Judge will miss the wildcard playoffs next week. Red Sox gave interim manager Chad Tracy a 3-year contract. Boston is hosting a Cleveland team that's won 5 in a row, and in the top of the 9th, the Guardians are winning 2-1 at Boston. The White Sox are also ahead in their game. Chicago 9-4 up at Kansas City. Brewers are down to their final out. It's Phillies 6-3 over Milwaukee in the top of the 9th. New York Giants quarterback Jackson Dart might need surgery after Monday night's knee injury, which is reportedly worse than they expected.
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2: Fox News, I'm Tom Rigotti. Heavy winds are whipping up North Carolina's coast as the first nor'easter of the fall is looming. Fox Weather's Robert Ray on the Outer Banks with the latest.
3: Heavy surf already coming in. We could see waves up to 18 feet in the coming days as this nor'easter is developing with wind gusts up to 60 miles per hour. And what that could possibly do is knock out power to many communities up and down the I-95 corridor.
2: The Trump administration is defending its record on illegal immigration as an increasing number of voters sour on the crackdown.
4: A Fox News poll now shows that a 53% majority of registered voters think the Trump administration's immigration enforcement has gone too far, with 60% of independents agreeing it's too much. Some congressional Republicans are sounding the alarm for the November midterms.
2: That's Fox's Bill Malugin, and America's listening to Fox News.
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5: Cloudy skies tonight with a low temperature of 52 degrees and southeast winds at 5 to 10. Wednesday, scattered showers and a high temperature of 64 degrees with southeast winds at 10 to 20. Wednesday night, showers and a few thunderstorms with a low temperature of 55. Thursday, scattered showers and storms with a high temperature around 64 degrees. Thursday night, a chance of showers and a few thunderstorms with a low temperature of 55. On Friday, we'll see scattered showers and storms with a high temperature of 64 degrees, southeast winds at 10 to 20 miles an hour. On Friday night, we'll see a chance of showers and storms with a low temperature of 56. Saturday, scattered showers and thunderstorms with a high temperature around 70. Sunday, we'll see a chance of showers and a high temperature of 74 degrees. Monday, chance of thunderstorms with a high temperature of 74. Tuesday, look for a chance of showers and thunderstorms with high temperatures in the low to mid-70s. I'm meteorologist Ray Miller, and that's a look at KTIC weather on Classic Country KTIC.
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1: I'm Alex Makovica reporting on the Rural Radio Network. 3 decades ago, Nebraska farmers were raising about 2.5 million acres of soybeans. Today, they're planting more than 5 million, and far more of those beans are staying in Nebraska. In the 1990s, the state's soybean crop had an average yield in the mid-30 bushel range. This year, the USDA projecting a statewide average yield of 60 bushels per acre. So what's happening with an additional 2.5 million acres of soybeans just in Nebraska? Greg Anderson, who farms near Newman Grove and serves on the Nebraska Soybean Board, helps answer that question.
2: That role for the soy checkoff has increased exponentially. What do you guys do? How do you leverage that and serve Nebraska soybean farmers?
3: Yeah, so with every soybean farmer, when they sell their soybeans, 0.5% is deducted from their check. Half of that money stays in the state of Nebraska. The other half goes to the United Soybean Board to be used on a national basis. What it has done here in Nebraska, one is research. And research is really cutting-edge research by some of the finest researchers in the world. At the University of Nebraska, Lincoln, where we have soybean breeders who have been in the business for a long, long time, looking at high protein lines, looking at ways to improve production, yield, ways to fight the diseases, different things such as white mold, stem rot, those types of things. And also then to improve the composition of the soybean. Maybe we can tweak that oil percentage up just a tick or two. That comes to mind really first and foremost, where the soybean board will sit down once a year and make those funding decisions for research. Another one is demand utilization. We can grow the crop, but if we don't have a market for it, we're just going to be sitting on it. So we have higher demand. Certainly biodiesel has been the flagship component of that, but I also see greater demand in the soybean meal side with more expansion of chicken barns, some turkey barns, as well as hog units in Nebraska, and it's Nebraska feed for Nebraska animals, and it's growing Nebraska agriculture.
2: The biofuel industry, we would be remiss, Greg, if we did not talk about that with you. What does that industry look like now? I think about diesel prices we just heard this week, topping $6.05 across the nation. What role does biodiesel play for Nebraska soybean farmers and beyond?
3: Yeah, biodiesel is really the big use, new use here the last few years. We are on pace this year to produce 6 billion gallons of biodiesel across the country. Almost 10% of the distillate pool now is biodiesel or renewable diesel. Back in the mid-90s, when I was referring to a generation ago, where biodiesel was really, what is that? Can I use that? I started using biodiesel with 2.5 gallon jugs, mixing it with 100 gallons of petroleum diesel just to have better lubricity. And now biodiesel can be ordered to your farm at any blend level that a person wants. I know farmers are using it at a B50 level. Biodiesel is the most tested, most proven alternative fuel in the country with hundreds of millions of miles of testing, ASTM standard now in place, the home heating oil market using a blend of biodiesel into their home heating environment, especially in the northeastern states. And now we are on the doorstep, knocking on the door of sustainable aviation fuel, perhaps made out of soybeans as well. So incredible growth, and you're right. It's one of those things that without it, we'd be looking at probably $1.50 bushel less at the farm gate. It's bringing that much value to us.
2: Greg Anderson joining us. He farms near Newman Grove and serves on the Nebraska Soybean Board.
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5: In baseball tonight, the Rays can clinch the AL East title, and the Tampa Bay Rays are leading at the Yankees 4-1 in the bottom of the eighth. This is the second of a doubleheader. The Yankees won today's game 2-0. But tonight, Drew Rasmus could get the win. He went 6 2/3, 11 strikeouts. In fact, had a no-hitter through six innings. Toronto at Baltimore rained out. Washington won 3-1 at Detroit. C.J. Abrams, two more homers. He has 33 to go with 102 RBIs. Tigers pitcher Justin Verlander is due to start Saturday before he retires. Philadelphia got three runs bottom of the eighth and beat Milwaukee 6-4. Currently, the Guardians are back in the lead 3-2, now bottom of the ninth at Boston. Five straight wins for Cleveland, and they're leading the White Sox by a game in the AL Central. This is the final week of the season. White Sox up 14-4 at Kansas City, top of the seventh. Giants quarterback Jackson Dart might need knee surgery.
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1: He says a deal will happen. I'm Lisa LaSera, Fox News. But President Trump says he still has a big decision to make when it comes to Iran.
2: Speaking to world leaders at the United Nations General Assembly, President Trump says he has a choice between making a deal with Iran or annihilating the Islamic Republic.
3: Do I drive them into hell with no chance of survival and no hope of future greatness or generations?
2: The president is predicting a deal with Iran is possible after the upcoming midterm elections, but says he does not believe in letting problems fester. President Trump also addressed growing concerns over artificial intelligence, rejecting attempts to stifle its growth and suggesting a better term for the technology is super intelligence, or SI.
1: Fox's Jared Halpern at the White House. The president met with Ukraine's leader Volodymyr Zelensky on the sidelines of the UN today as he looks to get Ukraine and Russia to end their war.
3: To be honest with you, it's time. A lot of people being killed, and they don't want that, but I think they both want to see the war end.
1: The State Department says Secretary of State Marco Rubio will meet with Russian Foreign Minister Sergei Lavrov in New York City tomorrow. The U.S., Denmark, and Greenland have signed an agreement that is designed to strengthen security in the Arctic and North Atlantic.
3: We will have the complete ability to do what is necessary to defend the American continent, and also Europe and other places.
1: The agreement will increase the U.S. military presence in Greenland, but keep it under Danish and Greenlandic control. The U.S. military presence in Greenland has decreased significantly since the end of World War II, with only about 200 U.S. forces there. A former Utah letter carrier has pled not guilty to a felony charge of destruction or delay of mail after he was charged with throwing out more than 300 mail-in ballots. Most people in Utah vote by mail. 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
5: Cloudy skies tonight with a low temperature of 52 degrees and southeast winds at 5 to 10. Wednesday, scattered showers and a high temperature of 64 degrees with southeast winds at 10 to 20. Wednesday night, showers and a few thunderstorms with a low temperature of 55. Thursday, scattered showers and storms with a high temperature around 64 degrees. Thursday night, a chance of showers and a few thunderstorms with a low temperature of 55. On Friday, we'll see scattered showers and storms with a high temperature of 64 degrees, southeast winds at 10 to 20 miles an hour. On Friday night, we'll see a chance of showers and storms with a low temperature of 56. Saturday, scattered showers and thunderstorms with a high temperature around 70. Sunday, we'll see a chance of showers and a high temperature of 74 degrees. Monday, chance of thunderstorms with a high temperature of 74. Tuesday, look for a chance of showers and thunderstorms with high temperatures in the low to mid-70s. I'm meteorologist Ray Miller, and that's a look at KTIC weather on Classic Country KTIC.
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2: The Tampa Bay Rays have clinched the AL East title, beating the Yankees 6-1 in New York. This was the nightcap of a doubleheader. Yanks had taken the opener 2-0. Tonight's winner, Drew Rasmussen, had a no-hitter through six innings. He eventually went 6 2/3 with 11 strikeouts, 114 pitches thrown. The Yankees will be playing a wild card series, hosting on Tuesday. The Yanks think Aaron Judge will be missing the wild card playoffs next week due to his strained calf. That could be a best of three against Boston. However, at Boston tonight, Cleveland won its sixth straight game, 3-2 over the Red Sox with a run in the top of the ninth. The White Sox are about to win. They're up 14-7, bottom of the ninth at the Royals. Mets lead at Texas, 6-3 in the bottom of the seventh. New York Giants quarterback Jackson Dart might need surgery after Monday night's knee injury, which is reportedly worse than they expected. He could be out long-term this season.
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1: Nebraska football takes an unbeaten 3-0 record on the road. Hi, everyone. I'm Kyle Crooks, the voice of the Huskers. Nebraska travels for the first time this year and will start Big Ten play in East Lansing, Michigan to clash with the Michigan State Spartans. 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
3: Fox News, I'm Deborah Valentine. President Trump addressing the UN General Assembly in New York today. He said there are two choices regarding Iran, make a deal or face annihilation. He reiterated that afterwards while speaking to reporters.
4: In one case, it's obliteration, and the other alternative is potential greatness. It could be a great country.
3: President Trump also called for world leaders to unite in opposition to Iran's nuclear ambitions. Hurricane Polo has quickly intensified to a Category 5 storm, threatening Mexico's Pacific coast with rain, a storm surge, and damaging winds.
5: Polo went from a 50-mile-an-hour tropical storm on Monday morning to a 160-mile-per-hour Category 5 hurricane in 24 hours.
3: Fox's Tanya J. Powers reporting. The National Hurricane Center says Polo's impacts will begin being felt late tonight into Wednesday. 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
6: Cloudy skies tonight with a low temperature of 52 degrees and southeast winds at 5 to 10. Wednesday, scattered showers and a high temperature of 64 degrees with southeast winds at 10 to 20. Wednesday night, showers and a few thunderstorms with a low temperature of 55. Thursday, scattered showers and storms with a high temperature around 64 degrees. Thursday night, a chance of showers and a few thunderstorms with a low temperature of 55. On Friday, we'll see scattered showers and storms with a high temperature of 64 degrees, southeast winds at 10 to 20 miles an hour. On Friday night, we'll see a chance of showers and storms with a low temperature of 56. Saturday, scattered showers and thunderstorms with a high temperature around 70. Sunday, we'll see a chance of showers and a high temperature of 74 degrees. Monday, chance of thunderstorms with a high temperature of 74. Tuesday, look for a chance of showers and thunderstorms with high temperatures in the low to mid-70s. I'm meteorologist Ray Miller, and that's a look at KTIC weather on Classic Country KTIC.
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1: He says a deal will happen. I'm Lisa LaSera, Fox News. But President Trump says he still has a big decision to make when it comes to Iran.
2: Speaking to world leaders at the United Nations General Assembly, President Trump says he has a choice between making a deal with Iran or annihilating the Islamic Republic.
3: Do I drive them into hell with no chance of survival and no hope of future greatness or generations?
2: The president is predicting a deal with Iran is possible after the upcoming midterm elections, but says he does not believe in letting problems fester. President Trump also addressed growing concerns over artificial intelligence, rejecting attempts to stifle its growth, and suggesting a better term for the technology is super intelligence, or SI.
1: Fox's Jared Halpern at the White House. The president met with Ukraine's leader Volodymyr Zelensky on the sidelines of the UN today as he looks to get Ukraine and Russia to end their war.
4: To be honest with you, it's time. A lot of people being killed, and they don't want that, but I think they both want to see the war end.
1: The State Department says Secretary of State Marco Rubio will meet with Russian Foreign Minister Sergei Lavrov in New York City tomorrow. The U.S., Denmark, and Greenland have signed an agreement that is designed to strengthen security in the Arctic and North Atlantic.
3: We will have the complete ability to do what is necessary to defend the American continent and also Europe and other places.
1: The agreement will increase the U.S. military presence in Greenland, but keep it under Danish and Greenlandic control. The U.S. military presence in Greenland has decreased significantly since the end of World War II, with only about 200 U.S. forces there. A former Utah letter carrier has pled not guilty to a felony charge of destruction or delay of mail after he was charged with throwing out more than 300 mail-in ballots. Most people in Utah vote by mail. 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
6: Cloudy skies tonight with a low temperature of 52 degrees and southeast winds at 5 to 10. Wednesday, scattered showers and a high temperature of 64 degrees with southeast winds at 10 to 20. Wednesday night, showers and a few thunderstorms with a low temperature of 55. Thursday, scattered showers and storms with a high temperature around 64 degrees. Thursday night, a chance of showers and a few thunderstorms with a low temperature of 55. On Friday, we'll see scattered showers and storms with a high temperature of 64 degrees, southeast winds at 10 to 20 miles an hour. On Friday night, we'll see a chance of showers and storms with a low temperature of 56. Saturday, scattered showers and thunderstorms with a high temperature around 70. Sunday, we'll see a chance of showers and a high temperature of 74 degrees. Monday, chance of thunderstorms with a high temperature of 74. Tuesday, look for a chance of showers and thunderstorms with high temperatures in the low to mid-70s. I'm meteorologist Ray Miller, and that's a look at KTIC weather on Classic Country KTIC.
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2: In Major League Baseball tonight, with the regular season ending this Sunday, the Houston Astros lead 4-0 at Seattle, bottom of the fourth. Texas already lost 6-3 at home to the Mets. Texas started the night alone in first in the AL West, just a game up on Houston, and Houston does hold the tiebreaker if it comes to that this weekend. In LA, the Dodgers are ahead 4-0 over the Padres in the top of the fourth. Marlins at Cubs in the top of the 11th inning, tied 2-2. Philadelphia, with three in the bottom of the eighth, beat Milwaukee 6-4, but Milwaukee clinched a first-round bye with Atlanta's 4-0 loss at home to the Cincinnati Reds. Cleveland won its sixth game in a row, 3-2 at Boston. White Sox kept pace, a game back in the AL Central, holding on 14-11 at Kansas City. And Tampa Bay beat the Yankees 6-1 in New York tonight to clinch the AL East crown. Giants quarterback Jackson Dart might need knee surgery after last night's injury.
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3: News. I'm Sue Guzman. President Trump delivering his speech before the United Nations General Assembly today, reiterating his threat to Iran. Fox Business Network's Edward Lawrence.
4: The president says he's open to a deal, but is contemplating total annihilation for the Iranian leaders. Now, the chokehold on the Strait of Hormuz pushed up oil prices, which increased gas prices.
3: Iran's president addresses the General Assembly tomorrow. Republican senators calling for a congressional probe into President Trump's oldest son. Here's Fox's Lisa Brady with more.
5: In a letter to the Senate Judiciary Committee, Utah Senator John Curtis says Donald Trump Jr. should be investigated over his business dealings and subpoenaed after a Russian oligarch paid for some of his wedding celebrations earlier this year. The bride, Bettina Trump, has called Umar Kremlev a dear friend.
3: The president did not attend that wedding. 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
6: Cloudy skies tonight with a low temperature of 52 degrees and southeast winds at 5 to 10. Wednesday, scattered showers and a high temperature of 64 degrees with southeast winds at 10 to 20. Wednesday night, showers and a few thunderstorms with a low temperature of 55. Thursday, scattered showers and storms with a high temperature around 64 degrees. Thursday night, a chance of showers and a few thunderstorms with a low temperature of 55. On Friday, we'll see scattered showers and storms with a high temperature of 64 degrees, southeast winds at 10 to 20 miles an hour. On Friday night, we'll see a chance of showers and storms with a low temperature of 56. Saturday, scattered showers and thunderstorms with a high temperature around 70. Sunday, we'll see a chance of showers and a high temperature of 74 degrees. Monday, chance of thunderstorms with a high temperature of 74. Tuesday, look for a chance of showers and thunderstorms with high temperatures in the low to mid-70s. I'm meteorologist Ray Miller, and that's a look at KTIC weather on Classic Country KTIC.
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1: Mulling the next step. I'm Sue Guzman, Fox News. President Trump delivering his speech before the United Nations General Assembly today and reiterating his threat against Iran. Fox Business Network's Edward Lawrence.
2: He talked about Iran, his successes. He talked about the U.S. economy. He also talked about renaming artificial intelligence. The president says he's open to a deal, but is contemplating total annihilation for the Iranian leaders. Before it comes to that, here's the pitch.
3: I call on all nations to join us in enforcing the complete economic isolation of Iran until they stop their attacks on commercial shipping, relinquish their nuclear ambitions, and cease their support of terror.
2: Now, the chokehold on the Strait of Hormuz pushed up oil prices, which increased gas prices.
1: China's ramping up its production of electric cars, and that is shaking up the global auto industry. Fox's Steve Harrigan reports from Beijing, China.
4: Every 78 seconds, a new Chinese EV rolls off the assembly line. Machines made by machines. Some production lines are 100% automated. The cheapest models sell here for the equivalent of $10,000. The next step up, even with 40% European tariffs, goes for $25,000, one-third cheaper than comparable European models. Consumer satisfaction appears to be high in countries like the UK, which has seen double-digit growth in Chinese EV sales in the past year. Chinese electric vehicles are connected. That means they collect and transmit data back to China. President Trump signaled he may be open to the construction of Chinese car plants on U.S. territory.
1: World leaders today painting differing views of the future of AI at the UN. Some calling it killer robots, others superintelligence. Secretary General Antonio Guterres warned of the potential dangers and called for more oversight. 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
6: Cloudy skies tonight with a low temperature of 52 degrees and southeast winds at 5 to 10. Wednesday, scattered showers and a high temperature of 64 degrees with southeast winds at 10 to 20. Wednesday night, showers and a few thunderstorms with a low temperature of 55. Thursday, scattered showers and storms with a high temperature around 64 degrees. Thursday night, a chance of showers and a few thunderstorms with a low temperature of 55. On Friday, we'll see scattered showers and storms with a high temperature of 64 degrees, southeast winds at 10 to 20 miles an hour. On Friday night, we'll see a chance of showers and storms with a low temperature of 56. Saturday, scattered showers and thunderstorms with a high temperature around 70. Sunday, we'll see a chance of showers and a high temperature of 74 degrees. Monday, chance of thunderstorms with a high temperature of 74. Tuesday, look for a chance of showers and thunderstorms with high temperatures in the low to mid-70s. I'm meteorologist Ray Miller, and that's a look at KTIC weather on Classic Country KTIC.
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2: The Tampa Bay Rays clinched the AL East title tonight in a number one seed, winning at the Yankees 6-1. Winning pitcher Drew Rasmussen had a no-hitter through six innings. He wound up in 6 2/3, striking out 11. Toronto at Baltimore was rained out. They'll play a doubleheader on Wednesday. Philadelphia, with three runs bottom of the eighth, beat Milwaukee 6-4, but Milwaukee clinched a first-round bye for the National League playoffs with Atlanta's loss. The Braves were beaten at home 4-0 by Cincinnati. In the AL Central standings, Cleveland won its sixth straight, 3-2 at Boston, and still leads by a game over the White Sox, who held on 14-11 at Kansas City. Miami won in 12 innings at the Cubs, 8-2. Houston's ahead 5-0 at the Mariners, bottom of the seventh. Texas is lost. Mets beat them 6-3. Padres down 6-0 at the Dodgers, bottom of the seventh. And Giants quarterback Jackson Dart might need knee surgery.
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0: are useful tools. They give you information you didn't have before. But what's most important, especially in a year like this, is what's in the grain tank. Hi, this is Chad Moyer. 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I'll be visiting with farmers as they weigh in on this year's growing season and harvest progress. 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
1: Nebraska football takes an unbeaten 3-0 record on the road. Hi, everyone. I'm Kyle Crooks, the voice of the Huskers. Nebraska travels for the first time this year and will start Big Ten play in East Lansing, Michigan to clash with the Michigan State Spartans. Join Jessica Cootey, Jay Moore, and me for the play-by-play.
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3: News. I'm Sue Guzman. Heavy winds whipping up North Carolina's coast as the first nor'easter of the fall is looming. Fox Weather's Robert Wright.
4: Heavy surf already coming in. We could see waves up to 18 feet in the coming days as this nor'easter is developing with wind gusts up to 60 miles per hour. And what that could possibly do is knock out power to many communities up and down the I-95 corridor.
3: President Trump touting his administration's achievements in a speech before the UN General Assembly Tuesday. UN Ambassador Mike Wall says a lot of work remains to be done.
5: There is still Ukraine. There is still the problem of Iran. There is still Cuba. But the president is determined and will solve these problems on his watch, not just punt them to the next president.
3: And President Trump saying Iran must make a deal with the U.S. or face annihilation. 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
6: Cloudy skies tonight with a low temperature of 52 degrees and southeast winds at 5 to 10. Wednesday, scattered showers and a high temperature of 64 degrees with southeast winds at 10 to 20. Wednesday night, showers and a few thunderstorms with a low temperature of 55. Thursday, scattered showers and storms with a high temperature around 64 degrees. Thursday night, a chance of showers and a few thunderstorms with a low temperature of 55. On Friday, we'll see scattered showers and storms with a high temperature of 64 degrees, southeast winds at 10 to 20 miles an hour. On Friday night, we'll see a chance of showers and storms with a low temperature of 56. Saturday, scattered showers and thunderstorms with a high temperature around 70. Sunday, we'll see a chance of showers and a high temperature of 74 degrees. Monday, chance of thunderstorms with a high temperature of 74. Tuesday, look for a chance of showers and thunderstorms with high temperatures in the low to mid-70s. I'm meteorologist Ray Miller, and that's a look at KTIC weather on Classic Country KTIC.
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1: World leaders convene. I'm Deborah Valentine, Fox News. President Trump says the world must stand united against Iran's nuclear ambitions during remarks to world leaders at the United Nations General Assembly. Fox's Jared Halpern has more from the White House.
2: President Trump says he has a big decision to make between making a deal with Iran, allowing the country to rebuild.
3: Or do I annihilate the Islamic Republic and do it quickly, never giving them a chance to kill and destroy people and countries again.
2: The president at the UN General Assembly predicted a deal with Iran could be possible after the upcoming midterm elections. President Trump says all nations should isolate Iran economically as part of a pressure campaign. The president also says the U.S. rejects attempts to stifle artificial intelligence development, saying a better term for the technology is super intelligence. At the White House, Jared Halpern, Fox News.
1: President Trump remarking on the military agreement signed Tuesday at the UN between the U.S., Denmark, and Greenland. The president describing this agreement as unprecedented.
3: We will have the complete ability to do what is necessary to defend the American continent and also Europe and other places. No U.S. adversary will ever be permitted to establish a military presence in Greenland anymore or make sensitive investments there without our express written approval.
1: The audio of President Donald Trump, courtesy of UN TV. President Trump recently signed a commission formally making Secretary of State Marco Rubio his national security advisor. Rubio has held that role since May of 2025. Rubio is only the second person in U.S. history to simultaneously serve as Secretary of State and national security advisor. Henry Kissinger held both positions under President Nixon. 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
15: Cloudy skies tonight with a low temperature of 52 degrees and southeast winds at 5 to 10. Wednesday, scattered showers and a high temperature of 64 degrees with southeast winds at 10 to 20. Wednesday night, showers and a few thunderstorms with a low temperature of 55. Thursday, scattered showers and storms with a high temperature around 64 degrees. Thursday night, a chance of showers and a few thunderstorms with a low temperature of 55. On Friday, we'll see scattered showers and storms with a high temperature of 64 degrees, southeast winds at 10 to 20 miles an hour. On Friday night, we'll see a chance of showers and storms with a low temperature of 56. Saturday, scattered showers and thunderstorms with a high temperature around 70. Sunday, we'll see a chance of showers and a high temperature of 74 degrees. Monday, chance of thunderstorms with a high temperature of 74. Tuesday, look for a chance of showers and thunderstorms with high temperatures in the low to mid-70s. I'm meteorologist Ray Miller, and that's a look at KTIC weather on Classic Country KTIC.
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3: The left lane going south on Highway 9 out of Pender is blocked.
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7: The Tampa Bay Rays clinched the AL East title and a number one seed for the playoffs after beating the Yankees 6-1 in New York on Tuesday night. Winning pitcher Drew Rasmussen, who had a no-hitter through six innings, pitched 6 2/3 and struck out 11. In the AL Central, Cleveland won its sixth straight game, 3-2 at Boston, thanks to a run in the top of the ninth. The Guardians still a game ahead of the White Sox, who held on to win at Kansas City 14-11. In the AL West, Houston, with a 78-79 record, is now tied for first with Texas. The Rangers lost at home 6-3 to the Mets. Houston was a 7-0 winner at Seattle. Yordan Alvarez with his 41st homer. That's tied for the league lead. The Dodgers shut out the Padres 7-0. Miami won in 12 innings at the Cubs 8-2. New York Giants quarterback Jackson Dart might need surgery after Monday night's knee injury.
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2: News. I'm Sue Guzman. Heavy winds whipping up North Carolina's coast as the first nor'easter of the fall is looming. Fox Weather's Robert Wright.
3: Heavy surf already coming in. We could see waves up to 18 feet in the coming days as this nor'easter is developing with wind gusts up to 60 miles per hour. And what that could possibly do is knock out power to many communities up and down the I-95 corridor.
2: President Trump touting his administration's achievements in a speech before the UN General Assembly Tuesday. UN Ambassador Mike Wall says a lot of work remains to be done.
4: There is still Ukraine. There is still the problem of Iran. There is still Cuba. But the president is determined and will solve these problems on his watch, not just punt them to the next president.
2: And President Trump saying Iran must make a deal with the U.S. or face annihilation. 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
6: Cloudy skies tonight with a low temperature of 52 degrees and southeast winds at 5 to 10. Wednesday, scattered showers and a high temperature of 64 degrees with southeast winds at 10 to 20. Wednesday night, showers and a few thunderstorms with a low temperature of 55. Thursday, scattered showers and storms with a high temperature around 64 degrees. Thursday night, a chance of showers and a few thunderstorms with a low temperature of 55. On Friday, we'll see scattered showers and storms with a high temperature of 64 degrees, southeast winds at 10 to 20 miles an hour. On Friday night, we'll see a chance of showers and storms with a low temperature of 56. Saturday, scattered showers and thunderstorms with a high temperature around 70. Sunday, we'll see a chance of showers and a high temperature of 74 degrees. Monday, chance of thunderstorms with a high temperature of 74. Tuesday, look for a chance of showers and thunderstorms with high temperatures in the low to mid-70s. I'm meteorologist Ray Miller, and that's a look at KTIC weather on Classic Country KTIC.
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12: Cloudy skies tonight with a low temperature of 52 degrees and southeast winds at 5 to 10. Wednesday, scattered showers and a high temperature of 64 degrees with southeast winds at 10 to 20. Wednesday night, showers and a few thunderstorms with a low temperature of 55. Thursday, scattered showers and storms with a high temperature around 64 degrees. Thursday night, a chance of showers and a few thunderstorms with a low temperature of 55. On Friday, we'll see scattered showers and storms with a high temperature of 64 degrees, southeast winds at 10 to 20 miles an hour. On Friday night, we'll see a chance of showers and storms with a low temperature of 56. Saturday, scattered showers and thunderstorms with a high temperature around 70. Sunday, we'll see a chance of showers and a high temperature of 74 degrees. Monday, chance of thunderstorms with a high temperature of 74. Tuesday, look for a chance of showers and thunderstorms with high temperatures in the low to mid-70s. I'm meteorologist Ray Miller, and that's a look at KTIC weather on Classic Country KTIC.
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1: 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Be gone? 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For nearly a decade, bacon was something your grandparents ate, not something cool or modern. Then in 1992, the fast food chain took a risk. Hardee's put bacon on a burger and called it the Frisco Burger. It became a massive hit. Within months, every other fast food chain in America scrambled to add bacon to their menus. Like McDonald's, Burger King, Wendy's, all of a sudden bacon wasn't just breakfast anymore, it was everywhere. It was bacon bliss across America. One menu decision changed an entire industry. See what a little risk with a little bacon on top did? Heck, I'm getting hungry just reading this. So be listening on Mondays for your chance to win a $10 More Meat Monday gift certificate. 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
2: The Tampa Bay Rays clinched the AL East title and a number one seed for the playoffs after beating the Yankees 6-1 in New York on Tuesday night. Winning pitcher Drew Rasmussen, who had a no-hitter through six innings, pitched 6 2/3 and struck out 11. In the AL Central, Cleveland won its sixth straight game, 3-2 at Boston, thanks to a run in the top of the ninth. The Guardians still a game ahead of the White Sox, who held on to win at Kansas City 14-11. In the AL West, Houston, with a 78-79 record, is now tied for first with Texas. The Rangers lost at home 6-3 to the Mets. Houston was a 7-0 winner at Seattle. Yordan Alvarez with his 41st homer. That's tied for the league lead. The Dodgers shut out the Padres 7-0. Miami won in 12 innings at the Cubs 8-2. New York Giants quarterback Jackson Dart might need surgery after Monday night's knee injury.
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1: Nebraska football takes an unbeaten 3-0 record on the road. Hi, everyone. I'm Kyle Crooks, the voice of the Huskers. Nebraska travels for the first time this year and will start Big Ten play in East Lansing, Michigan to clash with the Michigan State Spartans. 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
3: Fox News. I'm Deborah Valentine. Israeli Prime Minister Benjamin Netanyahu in a video on X taking aim at New York City Mayor Zohran Mamdani. Mamdani has stated that the Israeli government has committed genocide in Gaza and signals support for Netanyahu's arrest after the ICC issued an arrest warrant for him.
4: Shame on you, Mr. Mamdani. Shame on you for supporting the Hamas terrorist monsters who butchered our people. Shame on you for inciting riots against New York Jews.
3: Netanyahu is scheduled to speak at the UN General Assembly on Thursday afternoon in New York. China's President Xi Jinping is headed to Washington, D.C. for a state visit hosted by President Trump. Fox's Jonathan Savage.
5: President Trump will greet President Xi at Andrews Air Force Base. Accompanying the Chinese leader will be a large business delegation.
3: Control of Taiwan and AI expected to be topics among the two leaders. 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
6: Cloudy skies tonight with a low temperature of 52 degrees and southeast winds at 5 to 10. Wednesday, scattered showers and a high temperature of 64 degrees with southeast winds at 10 to 20. Wednesday night, showers and a few thunderstorms with a low temperature of 55. Thursday, scattered showers and storms with a high temperature around 64 degrees. Thursday night, a chance of showers and a few thunderstorms with a low temperature of 55. On Friday, we'll see scattered showers and storms with a high temperature of 64 degrees, southeast winds at 10 to 20 miles an hour. On Friday night, we'll see a chance of showers and storms with a low temperature of 56. Saturday, scattered showers and thunderstorms with a high temperature around 70. Sunday, we'll see a chance of showers and a high temperature of 74 degrees. Monday, chance of thunderstorms with a high temperature of 74. Tuesday, look for a chance of showers and thunderstorms with high temperatures in the low to mid-70s. I'm meteorologist Ray Miller, and that's a look at KTIC weather on Classic Country KTIC.
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1: We're a mile north of Beamer here, and looks like we got about 90 hundredths. The left lane going south on Highway 9 out of Pender is blocked.
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country and western song. I wrote him back a letter and I told him it was not the perfect country and western song because he hadn't said anything at all about mama or trains or trucks or prison.

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1: Headed to the U.S., I'm Deborah Valentine, Fox News. Chinese President Xi Jinping is on his way to Washington. Fox's Jonathan Savage looks ahead to the state visit.
2: President Trump will greet President Xi at Andrews Air Force Base. Accompanying the Chinese leader will be a large business delegation. Many will hope to see an extension of the truce on tariffs announced after the leaders met in South Korea last October. Trade is a long-standing challenge for the two superpowers, as is Taiwan. China wants the US to stop arming the breakaway island. But new challenges keep appearing. The two countries are in a race to dominate the rise of artificial intelligence, but they also acknowledge they'll need to communicate in order to manage potential security risks. Jonathan Savage, Fox News.
1: President Trump spoke at the United Nations General Assembly Tuesday to defend his decision to attack Iran. Fox's Rich Etson reports from Washington.
3: Arguing the United States offered Iran multiple opportunities to abandon its nuclear program.
4: Yet even after we agreed to a ceasefire for nuclear discussions, Iran promptly violated it with brazen acts of terrorism against civilian ships from other countries.
3: The president faces significant criticism abroad and in the U.S. for that decision. President Trump also told the U.N. General Assembly that he has a big decision to make: strike a deal with Iran to rebuild it or annihilate it. He also revealed U.S. officials, including envoys Steve Witkoff and Jared Kushner, met with the Iranian delegation for 3 hours. He says the talks were very productive.
1: Iran's President Masoud Pezeshkian is expected to speak at the UN General Assembly Wednesday. The National Hurricane Center says Polo has strengthened into a Category 5 hurricane as it targets Mexico's Pacific coastline. 13 New England states are bracing for the potential impacts of a nor'easter. 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
8: Cloudy skies tonight with a low temperature of 52 degrees and southeast winds at 5 to 10. Wednesday, scattered showers and a high temperature of 64 degrees with southeast winds at 10 to 20. Wednesday night, showers and a few thunderstorms with a low temperature of 55. Thursday, scattered showers and storms with a high temperature around 64 degrees. Thursday night, a chance of showers and a few thunderstorms with a low temperature of 55. On Friday, we'll see scattered showers and storms with a high temperature of 64 degrees, southeast winds at 10 to 20 miles an hour. On Friday night, we'll see a chance of showers and storms with a low temperature of 56. Saturday, scattered showers and thunderstorms with a high temperature around 70. Sunday, we'll see a chance of showers and a high temperature of 74 degrees. Monday, chance of thunderstorms with a high temperature of 74. Tuesday, look for a chance of showers and thunderstorms with high temperatures in the low to mid-70s. I'm meteorologist Ray Miller, and that's a look at KTIC weather on Classic Country KTIC.
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4: The Tampa Bay Rays clinched the AL East title and a number one seed for the playoffs after beating the Yankees 6-1 in New York on Tuesday night. Winning pitcher Drew Rasmussen, who had a no-hitter through six innings, pitched 6 2/3 and struck out 11. In the AL Central, Cleveland won its sixth straight game, 3-2 at Boston, thanks to a run in the top of the ninth. The Guardians still a game ahead of the White Sox, who held on to win at Kansas City 14-11. In the AL West, Houston, with a 78-79 record, is now tied for first with Texas. The Rangers lost at home 6-3 to the Mets. Houston was a 7-0 winner at Seattle. Yordan Alvarez with his 41st homer. That's tied for the league lead. The Dodgers shut out the Padres 7-0. Miami won in 12 innings at the Cubs 8-2. New York Giants quarterback Jackson Dart might need surgery after Monday night's knee injury.
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0: bringing you Husker Volleyball are Smeal Fire Apparatus in Snyder, Northeast Eye Care, Singer and Pika Construction, the Alliance for the Future of Agriculture in Nebraska, EFAN, and Stan Ortmeier True Value. Tonight, the Huskers host Missouri in a makeup match. 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
1: News. I'm Sue Guzman. President Trump delivering his speech before the United Nations General Assembly Tuesday, reiterating his threat to Iran. Fox Business Network's Everett Lawrence reports.
2: The president says he's open to a deal, but is contemplating total annihilation for the Iranian leaders. Now, the chokehold on the Strait of Hormuz pushed up oil prices, which increased gas prices.
1: Iran's president addresses the General Assembly today. A Republican senator calling for a congressional probe of President Trump's oldest son. Fox's Lisa Brady.
3: In a letter to the Senate Judiciary Committee, Utah Senator John Curtis says Donald Trump Jr. should be investigated over his business dealings and subpoenaed after a Russian oligarch paid for some of his wedding celebrations earlier this year. The bride, Bettina Trump, has called Umar Kremlev a dear friend.
1: The president did not attend that wedding. 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
5: Cloudy skies tonight with a low temperature of 52 degrees and southeast winds at 5 to 10. Wednesday, scattered showers and a high temperature of 64 degrees with southeast winds at 10 to 20. Wednesday night, showers and a few thunderstorms with a low temperature of 55. Thursday, scattered showers and storms with a high temperature around 64 degrees. Thursday night, a chance of showers and a few thunderstorms with a low temperature of 55. On Friday, we'll see scattered showers and storms with a high temperature of 64 degrees, southeast winds at 10 to 20 miles an hour. On Friday night, we'll see a chance of showers and storms with a low temperature of 56. Saturday, scattered showers and thunderstorms with a high temperature around 70. Sunday, we'll see a chance of showers and a high temperature of 74 degrees. Monday, chance of thunderstorms with a high temperature of 74. Tuesday, look for a chance of showers and thunderstorms with high temperatures in the low to mid-70s. I'm meteorologist Ray Miller, and that's a look at KTIC weather on Classic Country KTIC.
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1: Decision lies ahead. I'm Sue Guzman, Fox News. And President Trump addressing the UN General Assembly Tuesday, saying he has a big decision to make about Iran.
2: Arguing the United States offered Iran multiple opportunities to abandon its nuclear program.
3: Yet even after we agreed to a ceasefire for nuclear discussions, Iran promptly violated it with brazen acts of terrorism against civilian ships from other countries.
2: The president faces significant criticism abroad and in the U.S. for that decision. President Trump also told the U.N. General Assembly that he has a big decision to make: strike a deal with Iran to rebuild it or annihilate it. He also revealed U.S. officials, including envoys Steve Witkoff and Jared Kushner, met with the Iranian delegation for 3 hours. He says the talks were very productive.
1: Fox's Rich Edson. Powerful nor'easter threatening millions along the East Coast with days of wind, flooding, and pounding surf.
4: Heavy surf already coming in. We could see waves up to 18 feet in the coming days as this nor'easter is developing with wind gusts up to 60 miles per hour. And what that could possibly do is not got power to many communities up and down the I-95 corridor. Over 80 million people are going to be affected in 13 different states. And here in the OBX, a fragile piece of land that gets hit by hurricanes and nor'easters, they are very concerned. Just to the south of us in Hatteras, where over 20 homes have fallen to the sea because of erosion over the years.
1: Fox Weather's Robert Ray reporting from the Outer Banks. Meantime, Hurricane Polo has intensified into a powerful Category 5 storm off of Mexico's Pacific coast. Less than 24 hours after developing, it's packing winds of 165 miles an hour. Moisture from Polo fueling a dangerous New Mexico flood threat. Flash flood emergency posted and evacuations are underway in Mora County. 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
9: Cloudy skies tonight with a low temperature of 52 degrees and southeast winds at 5 to 10. Wednesday, scattered showers and a high temperature of 64 degrees with southeast winds at 10 to 20. Wednesday night, showers and a few thunderstorms with a low temperature of 55. Thursday, scattered showers and storms with a high temperature around 64 degrees. Thursday night, a chance of showers and a few thunderstorms with a low temperature of 55. On Friday, we'll see scattered showers and storms with a high temperature of 64 degrees, southeast winds at 10 to 20 miles an hour. On Friday night, we'll see a chance of showers and storms with a low temperature of 56. Saturday, scattered showers and thunderstorms with a high temperature around 70. Sunday, we'll see a chance of showers and a high temperature of 74 degrees. Monday, chance of thunderstorms with a high temperature of 74. Tuesday, look for a chance of showers and thunderstorms with high temperatures in the low to mid-70s. I'm meteorologist Ray Miller, and that's a look at KTIC weather on Classic Country KTIC.
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I sit high, getting ideas. 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

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I said, dang me, dang me, they ought to take a rope and hang me high from the highest tree. 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
3: The Tampa Bay Rays clinched the AL East title and a number one seed for the playoffs after beating the Yankees 6-1 in New York on Tuesday night. Winning pitcher Drew Rasmussen, who had a no-hitter through six innings, pitched 6 2/3 and struck out 11. In the AL Central, Cleveland won its sixth straight game, 3-2 at Boston, thanks to a run in the top of the ninth. The Guardians still a game ahead of the White Sox, who held on to win at Kansas City 14-11. In the AL West, Houston, with a 78-79 record, is now tied for first with Texas. The Rangers lost at home 6-3 to the Mets. Houston was a 7-0 winner at Seattle. Yordan Alvarez with his 41st homer. That's tied for the league lead. The Dodgers shut out the Padres 7-0. Miami won in 12 innings at the Cubs 8-2. New York Giants quarterback Jackson Dart might need surgery after Monday night's knee injury.

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3: News. I'm Deborah Valentine. While addressing the UN General Assembly in New York Tuesday, President Trump said there are only two choices regarding Iran: make a deal or face annihilation. He reiterated that while speaking to reporters.
4: In one case, it's obliteration, and the other alternative is potential greatness. It could be a great country.
3: President Trump also said he thinks the Iran conflict will end after the midterm elections. Today, President Trump greets Chinese President Xi Jinping upon his arrival at Andrews Air Force Base for a three-day state visit to Washington.
5: Many will hope to see an extension of the truce on tariffs announced after the leaders met in South Korea last October. Trade is a long-standing challenge for the two superpowers.
3: Fox's Jonathan Savage. AI and Taiwan are also expected to be major topics discussed between the two leaders. America's listening to Fox News.
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7: Cloudy skies tonight with a low temperature of 52 degrees and southeast winds at 5 to 10. Wednesday, scattered showers and a high temperature of 64 degrees with southeast winds at 10 to 20. Wednesday night, showers and a few thunderstorms with a low temperature of 55. Thursday, scattered showers and storms with a high temperature around 64 degrees. Thursday night, a chance of showers and a few thunderstorms with a low temperature of 55. On Friday, we'll see scattered showers and storms with a high temperature of 64 degrees, southeast winds at 10 to 20 miles an hour. On Friday night, we'll see a chance of showers and storms with a low temperature of 56. Saturday, scattered showers and thunderstorms with a high temperature around 70. Sunday, we'll see a chance of showers and a high temperature of 74 degrees. Monday, chance of thunderstorms with a high temperature of 74. Tuesday, look for a chance of showers and thunderstorms with high temperatures in the low to mid-70s. I'm meteorologist Ray Miller, and that's a look at KTIC weather on Classic Country KTIC.
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0: Satellite images and crop tours are useful tools. They give you information you didn't have before. But what's most important, especially in a year like this, is what's in the grain tank. Hi, this is Chad Moyer. Join me this harvest season as we follow the harvest across the region. I'll be visiting with farmers as they weigh in on this year's growing season and harvest progress. Weighing in from around KTIC country is brought to you by Pender Grain and Pender and Mitchell Equipment of Atkinson and Humphrey.
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2: New York Giants quarterback Jackson Dart might need surgery after Monday night's knee injury, which is reportedly worse than they expected. Could be out long term. Bears quarterback Tyson Bagent is in concussion protocol, and Caleb Williams is likely unavailable with his hamstring injury, so Case Keenum might be starting Monday. Falcons backup QB Tua Tagovailoa returned to full practice. Sunday's Washington at Dallas telecast on Fox TV drew over 27 million viewers, the most watched game of the season so far. The Toronto Raptors gave Kawhi Leonard a two-year extension. In the WNBA, wins for Las Vegas and Indiana. Portland came back to win in overtime against Golden State. Final week of the baseball season, Houston is now tied for first in the AL West after winning 7-0 at Seattle, while Texas lost at home 6-3 to the Mets. Cleveland won it 6 straight. White Sox kept pace a game back in the Central. And Tampa Bay beat the Yankees to clinch the AL East.
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3: Two choices on Iran. I'm Deborah Valentine, Fox News. President Trump spoke at the United Nations General Assembly Tuesday, defending his decision to attack Iran. Fox's Rich Edson reports from Washington.
4: Arguing the United States offered Iran multiple opportunities to abandon its nuclear program.
5: Yet even after we agreed to a ceasefire for nuclear discussions, Iran promptly violated it with brazen acts of terrorism against civilian ships from other countries.
4: The president faces significant criticism abroad and in the U.S. for that decision. President Trump also told the U.N. General Assembly that he has a big decision to make: strike a deal with Iran to rebuild it or annihilate it. He also revealed U.S. officials, including envoys Steve Witkoff and Jared Kushner, met with the Iranian delegation for 3 hours. He says the talks were very productive.
3: Iran's President Masoud Pezeshkian is expected to speak at the UN General Assembly today. China's President Xi Jinping is on his way to Washington. Fox's Jonathan Savage looks ahead to the state visit.
6: President Trump will greet President Xi at Andrews Air Force Base. Accompanying the Chinese leader will be a large business delegation. Many will hope to see an extension of the truce on tariffs announced after the leaders met in South Korea last October. Trade is a long-standing challenge for the two superpowers, as is Taiwan. China wants the U.S. to stop arming the breakaway island. But new challenges keep appearing. The two countries are in a race to dominate the rise of artificial intelligence, but they also acknowledge they'll need to communicate in order to manage potential security risks. Jonathan Savage, Fox News.
3: A mass shooting in South Africa. Police say three assailants shot and killed at least 11 people at a house party. Three others were wounded. Police are searching for suspects. 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
18: Cloudy skies tonight with a low temperature of 52 degrees and southeast winds at 5 to 10. Wednesday, scattered showers and a high temperature of 64 degrees with southeast winds at 10 to 20. Wednesday night, showers and a few thunderstorms with a low temperature of 55. Thursday, scattered showers and storms with a high temperature around 64 degrees. Thursday night, a chance of showers and a few thunderstorms with a low temperature of 55. On Friday, we'll see scattered showers and storms with a high temperature of 64 degrees, southeast winds at 10 to 20 miles an hour. On Friday night, we'll see a chance of showers and storms with a low temperature of 56. Saturday, scattered showers and thunderstorms with a high temperature around 70. Sunday, we'll see a chance of showers and a high temperature of 74 degrees. Monday, chance of thunderstorms with a high temperature of 74. Tuesday, look for a chance of showers and thunderstorms with high temperatures in the low to mid-70s. I'm meteorologist Ray Miller, and that's a look at KTIC weather on Classic Country KTIC.
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2: 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And Buddy Cannon, my producer, he kept Double Wide, and he let the other song go away and let somebody else cut it. And like I said, man, I wanted that song so bad after it came out on radio and I heard it. And 2 years later, going down the road, I told my wife, it came on the radio. I said, well, we should have got that song. She said, you did. I said, what do you mean? She said, well, that song was on the CD they pitched you with Queen of My Double Wide Trailer, and Buddy let it go. And it was John Deere Green.
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4: The Tampa Bay Rays clinched the AL East title and a number one seed for the playoffs after beating the Yankees 6-1 in New York on Tuesday night. Winning pitcher Drew Rasmussen, who had a no-hitter through six innings, pitched 6 2/3 and struck out 11. In the AL Central, Cleveland won its sixth straight game, 3-2 at Boston, thanks to a run in the top of the ninth. The Guardians still a game ahead of the White Sox, who held on to win at Kansas City 14-11. In the AL West, Houston, with a 78-79 record, is now tied for first with Texas. The Rangers lost at home 6-3 to the Mets. Houston was a 7-0 winner at Seattle. Yordan Alvarez with his 41st homer. That's tied for the league lead. The Dodgers shut out the Padres 7-0. Miami won in 12 innings at the Cubs 8-2. New York Giants quarterback Jackson Dart might need surgery after Monday night's knee injury.
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5: Well, my daddy left home when I was 3, and he didn't leave much to Ma and me, just this old guitar and an empty bottle of booze. Now, I don't blame him because he run and hid, but the meanest thing that he ever did was before he left, he went and named me Sue. Well, he must have thought that it was quite a joke, and it got a lot of laughs from lots of folks. Seems I had to fight my whole life through. Some gal would giggle and I'd get red, and some guy'd laugh and I'd bust his head. I'll tell you, life ain't easy for a boy named Sue.

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I tell you, I fought tougher men, but I really can't remember when. He kicked like a mule and he bit like a crocodile. I heard him laugh and then I heard him cussing. 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He said, son, this world is rough, and if a man's gonna make it, he's gotta be tough. And I know I wouldn't be there to help you along.

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2: News. I'm Sue Guzman. President Trump delivering a speech before the United Nations General Assembly Tuesday, saying Iran needs to reach a deal to end the conflict or face annihilation.
3: But I believe we'll make a deal right after the election, because it doesn't make sense for them not to.
2: Iran's president set to address the General Assembly today. Powerful nor'easter threatening millions along the East Coast. Its effects already being felt.
4: Some of this heavy surf already coming in. We could see waves up to 18 feet in the coming days as this nor'easter is developing with wind gusts up to 60 miles per hour. And what that could possibly do is knock out power to many communities up and down the I-95 corridor. Over 80 million people are going to be affected in 13 different states.
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5: Cloudy skies tonight with a low temperature of 52 degrees and southeast winds at 5 to 10. Wednesday, scattered showers and a high temperature of 64 degrees with southeast winds at 10 to 20. Wednesday night, showers and a few thunderstorms with a low temperature of 55. Thursday, scattered showers and storms with a high temperature around 64 degrees. Thursday night, a chance of showers and a few thunderstorms with a low temperature of 55. On Friday, we'll see scattered showers and storms with a high temperature of 64 degrees, southeast winds at 10 to 20 miles an hour. On Friday night, we'll see a chance of showers and storms with a low temperature of 56. Saturday, scattered showers and thunderstorms with a high temperature around 70. Sunday, we'll see a chance of showers and a high temperature of 74 degrees. Monday, chance of thunderstorms with a high temperature of 74. Tuesday, look for a chance of showers and thunderstorms with high temperatures in the low to mid-70s. I'm meteorologist Ray Miller, and that's a look at KTIC weather on Classic Country KTIC.
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1: Nebraska football takes an unbeaten 3-0 record on the road. Hi, everyone. I'm Kyle Crooks, the voice of the Huskers. Nebraska travels for the first time this year and will start Big Ten play in East Lansing, Michigan to clash with the Michigan State Spartans. Join Jessica Cootie.

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1: Mostly sunny skies today with our highs in the upper 60s and lower 70s throughout Iowa, the upper 60s and upper 70s throughout Nebraska, the mid 70s and mid 80s throughout Kansas, and the lower 70s and lower 80s throughout Missouri. Staying mostly cloudy overnight tonight with our lows in the lower to upper 50s throughout Iowa, the lower 50s and lower 60s throughout Nebraska, the upper 50s and lower 60s throughout Kansas, and the mid to upper 50s throughout Missouri. For today's forecast, a slight chance for some rain showers early on, mostly cloudy with our high nearing 64. Some rain showers possible overnight tonight, mostly cloudy with a low around 55. Showers and thunderstorms are likely Thursday, cloudy with a high of 62, and more showers are likely in a Thursday night with a low around 56. Still some rain showers possible in a Friday, cloudy with a high of 63, and more rain may continue in a Friday night, cloudy with a low around 58. Showers are likely early Saturday, cloudy with a high of 71, then partly cloudy and 59 over Saturday night. Sunshine with a high of 74 on Sunday, then partly cloudy and 60 throughout Sunday night. And more rain showers possible on Monday. I'm weatherology meteorologist Kara Foster, and that's KTIC weather on Classic Country KTIC.
2: Fox News, I'm CJ Papa. President Trump at the United Nations this morning and then later today.
3: President Trump will give Chinese President Xi Jinping a warm welcome, greeting him at Joint Base Andrews. It is a rare occurrence as most U.S. presidents greet foreign leaders at the White House. The president, though, argues his personal diplomacy serves U.S. interests as he and Xi get ready to navigate several sensitive topics, including trade, tariffs, and AI.
2: Fox's Madeline Rivera reporting, President Trump said U.S. and Iranian officials met for about 3 hours following his remarks where he said this.
4: Do I drive them into hell with no chance of survival and no hope of future greatness or generations?
2: Later this morning, Iran's leader addresses the UN. First Lady Melania Trump will ring the opening bell at the New York Stock Exchange. That is at 9:30 a.m. Eastern. 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
6: 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They pitched two songs of Dennis's that year to me. And Buddy Cannon, my producer,

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8: New York Giants quarterback Jackson Dart might need surgery after Monday night's knee injury, which is reportedly worse than they expected, could be out long term. Bears quarterback Tyson Bagent is in concussion protocol, and Caleb Williams is likely unavailable with his hamstring injury, so Case Keenum might be starting Monday. Falcons backup QB Tua Tagovailoa returned to full practice. Sunday's Washington at Dallas telecast on Fox TV drew over 27 million viewers, the most watched game of the season so far. The Toronto Raptors gave Kawhi Leonard a 2-year extension. In the WNBA, wins for Las Vegas and Indiana. Portland came back to win in overtime against Golden State. Final week of the baseball season, Houston is now tied for first in the AL West after winning 7-0 at Seattle, while Texas lost at home 6-3 to the Mets. Cleveland won it 6 straight. White Sox kept pace a game back in the Central. And Tampa Bay beat the Yankees to clinch the AL East.
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11: Glad you're with us. Retailers may be taking notice of some new research. In a new report from The Penny Hoarder, 30% of consumers say they plan to cut their holiday spending this year due to rising costs. How so? 46% of shoppers are limiting the number of gifts they plan to buy, and 40% are opting for cheaper items. A few more findings from the report, 43% of Americans admit they've raided their emergency funds to cover holiday purchases. About 17% of us are still carrying unpaid debt from the 2025 holiday season. And nearly 33% of adults are currently enrolled in at least one buy now, pay later plan heading into the holidays. Other numbers from the Penny Hoarder, the average American plans to spend $818 this season. 51% say inflation is their top source of financial anxiety right now, and 35% feel less financially stable than they did a year ago. 9 minutes now in front of the hour. On This Morning, America's First News, once again, here's Nicole Murray.
12: And now, the three big things you need to know. Number one.
13: President Trump has threatened to annihilate Iran if there is no deal to end the war. He made the comments yesterday during his address to the UN General Assembly.
14: I believe we'll make a deal right after the election because it doesn't make sense for them not to. They're waiting to see how I do in the midterm election.
13: Trump also declared that his forceful intervention against Iran has made the world a safer place.
12: Number two.
13: The Department of Homeland Security says the ICE officer who shot a Venezuelan man in Texas on Sunday was issued a body camera but was not wearing it during the shooting. Austin Police Chief Lisa Davis urging the public to submit any surveillance video they may have of the incident.
15: Even information that may seem minor or insignificant can help investigators piece together a timeline and better understand what occurred.
13: A federal judge has ordered the man who was shot, 28-year-old Wilbur Perez, to be present at a September 30th hearing. He reportedly still has the bullet in his back.
12: Number three.
13: Hurricane Polo has grown into one of the most powerful Pacific cyclones in decades, and it is expected to travel along Mexico's southwestern coast as a Category 5 storm over the next several days. Mexican President Claudia Sheinbaum said experts predict that the hurricane is not likely to touch land. The Justice Department says that a Utah Postal Service letter carrier has been charged with throwing out more than 300 ballots that were being sent to voters to the state for the state's June primary. Attorney for the District of Utah, Melissa Holiak.
16: After she allegedly threw away the mail-in ballots, several voters complained to the Utah County Clerk that they never received their mail-in ballots. Using county databases, the clerk determined that the rate of voter participation was remarkably low.
13: 34-year-old Damon C.E. entered a not guilty plea in federal court yesterday. A new study says that eating more ultra-processed foods is linked to higher health risks. Consuming higher amounts of it increases the risk of heart disease, stroke, diabetes, depression, and even death. The Wall Street Journal reports that sales of pickle snacks have hit a record high, with sales growing 30% since last year. Generation Z is leading the charge. Some options include pickle-flavored cotton candy and Kraft Dill pickle hot sauce.
11: Okay, I'd sign me up for all that. I love pickles.
13: Oh, I love pickles. I eat them as snacks on its own.
11: Yeah.
13: I do enjoy when pickle snacks have like a little bit of a crunch, like something like cotton candy. I don't know if it would hit as hard. You know what I mean?
11: Okay, yeah. Fair enough. But I think any burger or sandwich must, for me, have a pickle.
13: Yeah. Would you do
11: otherwise,
13: any, like...
11: it's getting a rating of a B.
13: Ooh, wow. The pickle makes that
11: pickle.
13: Big of a difference,
11: need the
13: huh?
11: Pickle.
13: Would you do any, like, pickle beverages? Like, have you ever sipped the pickle juice
11: I
13: out
11: have.
13: Of the jar? Oh, my gosh, you have me,
11: I
13: too.
11: Have. That's like, it's like a, you know, like Gatorade replacement.
13: Yeah, a little bit.
11: It's got
13: a little
11: all
13: bit.
11: Those electrolytes in it.
13: Oh, I'm so glad we're on the same page.
11: 6 minutes now in front of the hour.
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18: 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Within months, every other fast food chain in America scrambled to add bacon to their menus. Like McDonald's, Burger King, Wendy's, all of a sudden bacon wasn't just breakfast anymore. 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It was bacon bliss across America. One menu decision changed an entire industry. See what a little risk with a little bacon on top did? Heck, I'm getting hungry just reading this. So be listening on Mondays for your chance to win a $10 More Meat Monday gift certificate. 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
11: Thanks for being with us. A North Carolina climber was leading an ascent with his son on Shortoff Mountain, a rugged, remote wall in Linville Gorge, when he fell 20 feet. Jacob Gregory, the climber, slammed into a rock and suffered a critical injury, needed a blood transfusion to save his life. So Will Soper ran to the rescue. OutsideOnline.com says the 28-year-old Soper is an EMT and technical rescuer with a volunteer life-saving unit serving central North Carolina. After hearing the emergency call, he needed just 31 minutes to run 1.5 miles through the gorge, climbing roughly 1,000 feet in elevation, all while carrying a bag of blood in a cooler with cold packs needed to stabilize the injured climber. Shortoff Mountain is notorious for its steep, rocky summit trail that is mostly unprotected from the sun. For Nicole Murray and Mike Gavin, I'm Gordon Deal. 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
21: Humanoid robots stealing the show at Automate, North America's largest display of robotics and automation. Hundreds of robots that look like people are scooping and serving popcorn, brewing coffee, dancing, and doing martial arts. But the uses are also more practical. Companies are using robots to sort and move packages in warehouses and manufacture products. NVIDIA's head of robotics says artificial intelligence is changing what robots are capable of.
22: They can have spatial understanding, temporal understanding, space and time, and then decide their actions.
21: Responding to concerns that robots will replace humans, Robot.com's chief business officer says those fears are unfounded.
23: The reality is that we're taking robots and applying them to things that are repetitive and less interesting and allowing humans to do more value add functions.
21: Those repetitive jobs are often the hardest for companies to fill. 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
24: Iran's president will take the world stage. I'm Dave Anthony, Fox News. The morning after President Trump threatened the country with possible annihilation in his speech at the United Nations.
14: But I believe we'll make a deal right after the election.
24: And for the first time in months, the U.S. and Iran had negotiations.
25: The indirect meeting took place on the sidelines of the U.N. General Assembly in New York. Qatari mediators shuttled messages between the two sides. President Trump's envoy Steve Witkoff and Iran's foreign minister were involved. President Trump said the talks lasted 3 hours and were very productive. Iran's foreign ministry says it restated its demand that the U.S. cease acts of aggression.
24: That's Fox's Jonathan Savage. Also today at the U.N., Ukraine's President Volodymyr Zelensky will speak after he also had a meeting at the UN with President Trump trying to end the war with Russia. The president also met with Venezuela's acting president Delcy Rodriguez, who will speak at the General Assembly today as well. Also later today, ahead of talks tomorrow at the White House,
26: President Trump will give Chinese President Xi Jinping a warm welcome, greeting him at Joint Base Andrews. It is a rare occurrence as most U.S. presidents greet foreign leaders at the White House. The president, though, argues his personal diplomacy serves U.S. interests, as he and she get ready to navigate several sensitive topics, including trade, tariffs, and AI.
24: Fox's Madeline Rivera. Some lawmakers are calling for new regulations to prevent artificial intelligence from going dangerously out of control. A new Fox News poll shows 6 in 10 surveyed view AI unfavorably. The legal fight over congressional redistricting in Missouri continues after an appeals court ruled they have to use new maps in November.
0: Thus far, the Supreme Court has disagreed, letting stand a decision by the Missouri Supreme Court, which ordered the state to use the same U.S. House districts as it did in the previous two elections. The Supreme Court now giving supporters of the new map till midday today to respond to the latest appeal.
24: That's Fox's Sue Guzman. 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
27: I'm Connie Green in the KTIC News Center, which is sponsored by TNT Coins in Fremont. A 41-year-old West Point man is facing charges connected to an alleged sexual assault last month at a hotel. Juan Herrera Orozco is slated to appear in Cumming County Court today. He faces up to 51 years in prison if convicted. William Collins, the man accused of murdering Washington County resident Linda Childers in August of 2023, is in Washington County court today. She was shot with a crossbow 3 times. Collins earlier pled not guilty to the matter. The Blair Volunteer Fire and Rescue Department's Pancake Breakfast and Open House is Sunday, October 4th, 7 a.m. to 12:30 p.m. at the Blair South Fire Station. 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
29: Mostly sunny skies today with our highs in the upper 60s and lower 70s throughout Iowa, the upper 60s and upper 70s throughout Nebraska, the mid 70s and mid 80s throughout Kansas, and lower 70s and lower 80s throughout Missouri. Staying mostly cloudy overnight tonight with our lows in the lower to upper 50s throughout Iowa, the lower 50s and lower 60s throughout Nebraska, the upper 50s and lower 60s throughout Kansas, and the mid to upper 50s throughout Missouri. For today's forecast, a slight chance for some rain showers early on, mostly cloudy with our high nearing 64. Some rain showers possible overnight tonight, mostly cloudy with a low around 55. Showers and thunderstorms are likely Thursday, cloudy with a high of 62, and more showers are likely in a Thursday night with a low around 56. Still some rain showers possible in a Friday, cloudy with a high of 63, and more rain may continue in a Friday night, cloudy with a low around 58. Showers are likely early Saturday, cloudy with a high of 71, then partly cloudy and 59 over Saturday night. Sunshine with a high of 74 on Sunday, then partly cloudy and 60 throughout Sunday night. And more rain showers possible on Monday. I'm weatherology meteorologist Carol Foster, and that's KTIC weather on Classic Country KTIC.
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11: Trump threatens Iran at the UN. Good morning. I'm Gordon Deal, along with Nicole Murray, on this Wednesday, September 23rd. Glad you could join us. Here's what we have for you this hour.
6: President Trump says he has a big decision to make over Iran. Find a peace deal with the Islamic Republic or annihilate it.
11: The ICE officer who shot a Venezuelan man in Texas during a traffic stop had a body camera, but was reportedly not wearing it.
6: There's an emergency court hearing set for today over President Trump's White House ban for CNN, MS Now, and Politico.
11: And how the so-called couch economy is robbing us of the feel-good hormone dopamine.
8: They found that the majority of people are now purchasing things by, you know, on the couch. Basically, they're doing the convenience economy, ordering food, ordering delivery, doing anything regarding in-app purchases. And the amount of spend has gone from 48% to 58% in just the last 7 years.
11: Katerina Gioino at Fortune on America's bedrot era. President Trump is trying to convince voters ahead of the midterm elections that he's a man of peace, even while threatening to annihilate Iran. During his roughly 35-minute address yesterday to the UN General Assembly, Trump argued that his forceful interventions had made the world a safer place.
14: Or do I annihilate the Islamic Republic and do it quickly, never giving them a chance to kill and destroy people and countries again?
11: Trump also said his administration could soon bring fundamental change in Cuba. Elsewhere, Trump signed an agreement giving the U.S. a greater military and business presence in Greenland and promised that the U.S. would soon be building two very major military bases there. Meanwhile, the Board of Peace, which Trump founded to resolve the humanitarian crisis in Gaza, will meet today and outline the progress it has made since the war between Israel and Hamas ended. Also, Trump welcomes his Chinese counterpart for a three-day state visit that begins today. The Justice Department is urging a federal judge not to block President Trump's total ban of three news outlets from the White House. We get more from this morning's Mike Gavin.
9: In a new court filing yesterday, the Justice Department claimed Trump was motivated by concerns about national security in his decision Friday to pull White House press credentials from CNN, MS Now, and Politico. The filing also says the three organizations had breached standards of conduct. Trump, on his Truth Social platform last Friday, wrote that they shouldn't be able to constantly write or report fiction and lies. A U.S. district judge appointed by Trump will hold an emergency hearing today to consider a request for a temporary court order undoing the White House ban. Gordon.
11: Thank you, Mike. A White House filing says one of the alleged infractions by MS Now was a story in June claiming, quote, a source said that President Trump underestimated the willingness of Iran to resume conflict. In their lawsuit, the media outlets argued that the White House hadn't afforded them due process to contest their expulsion. President Trump this week is pivoting to foreign affairs, putting his controversial artificial intelligence and Iran policies in the spotlight, not only with his speech to the UN, but also in a meeting with Chinese President Xi Jinping. Here's John Bennett, White House reporter at Roll Call. John, what are we seeing?
10: Yeah, we've seen the president in recent weeks really leave congressional matters up to Speaker Mike Johnson, House Majority Leader Steve Scalise, and then John Thune and John Barrasso, the two GOP leaders in the Senate. And he's been focused on his, you know, the ballroom and getting the helipad opened, which I was at a ceremony at the White House on Monday when the president departed on the new Marine One for the first time from the helipad. He's been rabble-rousing about the Kennedy Center, kind of floating that he might just tear the darn thing down if they don't put his name on it. And, you know, there's a lot of stuff here at home and weighing in on the midterms. He did some campaign stuff. He had his Republican midterms convention for the first time in Dallas. And then this week, it's a hard pivot to the global stage, and the president in New York City at the UN headquarters meeting and addressing world leaders and letting them know so far, and he'll have some time to go there, but letting them know so far that he's not going anywhere for 2.5 years. For something I wrote, I calculated it, and I believe that's going to be 26 months or 28 months, something like that. So he's going to be around for a while, and he wants world leaders to know that they can't just wait him out, and he is showing no signs of slowing what has been a surprisingly aggressive second-term foreign policy. You know, the first term he kind of pulled America out of its traditional role as a leader, or some would say the global policeman. And this second term, despite running on America First again in 2024, he's been all over the place, sticking his nose in all kinds of global business, and he's letting these world leaders know, and I suspect he'll let President Xi of China know the same thing, that America is stepping up and not going to put up with various things that he says other presidents have put up with.
11: We're speaking with John Bennett, White House correspondent at Roll Call. The story is called Trump Pivots to Foreign Policy Amid Political and Legal Battles at Home. One of the people who might be able to wait him out, though, is China's president, Xi Jinping. I think he's going to put in his back pocket another five-year term, as long as he wants to, right? I mean, Trump, I presume, will press him on AI and China's lack of commitment in the Iran war, or lack of help?
10: Oh, yeah, absolutely. Trump's going to, U.S. officials briefed reporters like me on Friday evening, and that was the message. That Trump is going to bring all of this up. He is going to press Xi on all kinds of trade-related issues, economic-related issues, and, of course, on AI. Trump sees artificial intelligence here in the U.S. as really an economic growth engine for the U.S. So while other people are warning that this technology is going to maybe kill us all by the end of the decade, Trump is, as he usually does, taking a contrarian view and saying, no, no, no, I know best. In fact, I'm the only one who might know at all. And this is going to, if we do it right and embrace it and let American companies continue to develop, this is going to make us all somehow, he hasn't really explained how, this is all going to make us healthy, wealthy, and wise by the end of the decade. So that's the president's, he's looking for ways to expand AI. Yeah. Well, even some Republican lawmakers are saying, hey, let's put some guardrails up. And I don't think we're going to see rules of the road between the U.S. and China on AI when President Xi Jinping leaves Washington on Friday. I think you're more likely to see a series of business deals between U.S. and Chinese firms on AI. That's where Trump's heart really lies.
11: Thanks, John. John Bennett, White House reporter at CQ Roll Call. 14 minutes after the hour on This Morning, America's First News. 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
29: Mostly sunny skies today with our highs in the upper 60s and lower 70s throughout Iowa, the upper 60s and upper 70s throughout Nebraska, the mid 70s and mid 80s throughout Kansas, and the lower 70s and lower 80s throughout Missouri. Staying mostly cloudy overnight tonight with our lows in the lower to upper 50s throughout Iowa, the lower 50s and lower 60s throughout Nebraska, the upper 50s and lower 60s throughout Kansas, and the mid to upper 50s throughout Missouri. For today's forecast, a slight chance for some rain showers early on, mostly cloudy with our high nearing 64. Some rain showers possible overnight tonight, mostly cloudy with a low around 55. Showers and thunderstorms are likely Thursday, cloudy with a high of 62, and more showers are likely in a Thursday night with a low around 56. Still some rain showers possible in a Friday, cloudy with a high of 63, and more rain may continue in a Friday night, cloudy with a low around 58. Showers are likely early Saturday, cloudy with a high of 71, then partly cloudy and 59 over Saturday night. Sunshine with a high of 74 on Sunday, then partly cloudy and 60 throughout Sunday night. And more rain showers possible on Monday. I'm weatherology meteorologist Carol Foster, and that's KTIC weather on Classic Country KTIC.
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11: Thanks for being with us. Quick welcome to some of our newest listeners, including on WIBC in Bloomington, Indiana, and WVMT in Burlington, Vermont. Reports say the federal officer who shot a Venezuelan man in Austin, Texas during a traffic stop was not wearing his body camera at the time. Another ICE officer in the same vehicle was wearing a body cam. That camera captured partial footage of the incident. 28-year-old Wilbur Garces Perez was shot Sunday by an Immigration and Customs Enforcement officer while making deliveries as a DoorDash driver. He was taken to a hospital, and 4 hours after he was shot, his attorney says he was relocated to immigration custody at the South Texas ICE Processing Center in Pearsall. A bullet remains in his back. Austin Police Chief Lisa Davis is asking for the public's help with things like cell phone video of the incident.
16: Even information that may seem minor or insignificant can help investigators piece together a timeline and better understand what occurred.
11: Yesterday, a federal judge granted an emergency order temporarily blocking deportation proceedings and ordered Garces Perez to be present at a court hearing next Tuesday. This portion of the program is brought to you by Incogni. Authorities say a Kentucky officer ran the same two license plates 2,000 times. They belonged to the mother of his child. She had an order of protection against him. He didn't hack anything. He just typed in a plate. One of 120,000 cameras. The Washington Post found at least 50 more. Most were watching women. Audit logs show a police chief ran 600 searches on two plates, his ex's and her teenage daughter's. Here's what nobody says. A plate tells you what she drives. It doesn't tell you where she sleeps. 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It sends removal requests to more than 420 data broker and people search sites, then follows up so you don't get relisted. 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They can't harm you if they can't find you. 20 minutes after the hour on This Morning, America's First News. Here's Nicole Murray.
20: And now, the three big things you need to know. Number one.
6: President Trump has warned that he could annihilate Iran if there is no deal to end the war, but also suggested an agreement could come soon amid discussions at the UN General Assembly. Trump also argued that his forceful interventions against Iran have made the world a safer place.
14: This was the reality we had to confront, a reality that far too many preferred to ignore. They all ignored it. Many presidents and many others just wanted to ignore it. They were unwilling to do anything about it, but they knew the problem.
6: Trump's address yesterday lasted roughly 35 minutes.
20: Number two.
6: The Department of Justice is defending President Trump's decision to bar MS Now, CNN, and Politico from the White House, saying the three news outlets breached standards of conduct. There is a court hearing on the matter later today.
20: Number three.
6: Vice President J.D. Vance has announced that his White House Fraud Task Force will be removing 750,000 fraudulent Obamacare recipients from the program.
17: We had a system in this country
1: that rewarded brokers, that made people rich for enrolling fake people in programs that are meant to ensure that our fellow citizens have health care.
6: Vance claims the effort will save U.S. taxpayers $2.2 billion. A South Carolina coroner has confirmed that actress Hayden Panettiere died from an accidental drug overdose that included fentanyl. The Associated Press reports that the 36-year-old had been in rehab just weeks prior. The Justice Department says that a Utah Postal Service letter carrier has been charged with throwing out more than 300 ballots that were being sent to voters for the state's June primary. Attorney for the District of Utah, Melissa Holiak.
17: He immediately took the ballots and set them aside. He did not deliver a single one. He has indicated that he did not have a political agenda, but he did discard those within an hour and a half of starting his shift.
6: 34-year-old Damon C.E. entered a not guilty plea in federal court yesterday. Ella Langley has just broken a new record.
18: She's from Texas, I can tell by the way.
6: The country star song titled Choose in Texas is now the longest running Billboard number one single of all time, reigning for 23 non-consecutive weeks.
11: I knew it was popular because my daughter listens to it. I didn't realize it was that popular.
6: Oh, yeah. Super catchy.
11: Quite the run. Thank you, Nicole. 23 minutes now after the hour on This Morning, America's First News.
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11: Thanks for making time with us. Retailers may be taking notice of some new research. In a new report from the Penny Hoarder, 30% of consumers say they plan to cut their holiday spending this year due to rising costs. How so? 46% of shoppers are limiting the number of gifts they plan to buy, and 40% are opting for cheaper items. A few more findings from the report. 43% of Americans admit they have raided their emergency funds to cover holiday purchases in the past. About 17% of us are still carrying unpaid debt from the last holiday season. And nearly 33% of adults are currently enrolled in at least one buy now, pay later plan heading into the holidays. 8 minutes now in front of the hour on This Morning. Once again, here's Nicole Murray.
12: And now, the three big things you need to know. Number one.
13: President Trump has threatened to annihilate Iran if there is no deal to end the war. He made the comments yesterday during his address to the UN General Assembly.
14: I call on all nations to join us in enforcing the complete economic isolation of Iran until they stop their attacks on commercial shipping, relinquish their nuclear ambitions, and cease their support of terror.
13: Trump also declared that his forceful intervention against Iran has made the world a safer place.
15: Number two.
13: The Department of Homeland Security says the ICE officer who shot a Venezuelan man in Texas on Sunday was issued a body camera but was not wearing it during the shooting. Austin Police Chief Lisa Davis discussing footage taken from an off-duty officer.
16: The detective used his personal dash camera and his personal cell phone to record what he observed.
13: A federal judge has ordered that the man who was shot, 28-year-old Wilbur Perez, to be present at a September 30th hearing. He reportedly still has the bullet in his back.
15: Number three.
13: Hurricane Polo has grown into one of the most powerful Pacific cyclones in decades, and it is expected to travel along Mexico's southwestern coast as a Category 5 storm over the next several days. Mexican President Claudia Sheinbaum said experts predict that the hurricane is not likely to touch land. Nolan Wells' parents and lawyers are speaking out, vowing to never stop seeking the truth regarding the teenager's 4th of July death in Mississippi. Nolan's mom, Christine Wansley, when asked if she thinks her son drowned.
17: You know, I don't know what happened, right? We don't know what happened to our son. But with the evidence that was provided, you know, to me, it's unlikely.
13: She spoke on ABC News. President Trump has signed an agreement with Denmark and Greenland aimed at strengthening Arctic and North Atlantic security.
14: We will immediately begin the process of developing a large military presence in the appropriate locations. We'll be building two very major military bases.
13: And finally, the Daily Mail reports that married couples who do not share the same last name have a 50% higher divorce rate.
11: Well, maybe they don't share other things.
13: Right.
11: Like common goals or whatever.
13: Yeah. Jeez. I don't know, but I don't know if I would want to take someone else's last name if I'm being honest.
11: What if it was a really cool name?
13: Like, well, to find cool.
11: Well, I don't know. Something you found cool.
13: I mean, I get maybe like a Murray, you know, like a hyphenated last name. That's as far as I'll go.
11: What if you married another Murray and you went with the hyphenation, like Nicole Murray Murray?
13: Kind of epic, no?
11: 6 minutes in front of the hour.
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11: Thanks for being with us. When a child loses their home in a fire, a stuffed animal cannot replace what's gone, but it can provide some measure of comfort. That's why 12-year-old Sadie Hudson of Dobson, North Carolina, decided to do something about it. Sadie and her mother rescue worn and damaged stuffed animals from thrift stores, then carefully wash, repair, restuff, and restore them by hand. And now they're being given to children who have experienced home fires and other disasters. Earlier this year, the American Red Cross in North Carolina was running low on stuffed animals for its disaster response efforts. After hearing the call for help, Sadie donated 114 restored stuffed animals. She has continued rescuing and restoring more toys. That'll do it for this hour. For Nicole Murray and Mike Gavin, I'm Gordon Deal. Thanks for listening to This Morning, America's First News.

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1: Mostly sunny skies today with our highs in the upper 60s and lower 70s throughout Iowa, the upper 60s and upper 70s throughout Nebraska, the mid 70s and mid 80s throughout Kansas, and the lower 70s and lower 80s throughout Missouri. Staying mostly cloudy overnight tonight with our lows in the lower to upper 50s throughout Iowa, the lower 50s and lower 60s throughout Nebraska, the upper 50s and lower 60s throughout Kansas, and the mid to upper 50s throughout Missouri. For today's forecast, a slight chance for some rain showers early on, mostly cloudy with our high nearing 64. Some rain showers possible overnight tonight, mostly cloudy with a low around 55. Showers and thunderstorms are likely Thursday, cloudy with a high of 62, and more showers are likely in a Thursday night with a low around 56. Still some rain showers possible in a Friday, cloudy with a high of 63, and more rain may continue in a Friday night, cloudy with a low around 58. Showers are likely early Saturday, cloudy with a high of 71, then partly cloudy and 59 over Saturday night. Sunshine with a high of 74 on Sunday, then partly cloudy and 60 throughout Sunday night. And more rain showers possible on Monday. I'm weatherology meteorologist Carol Foster, and that's KTIC weather on Classic Country KTIC.
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2: What's Iran's message to the world? I'm Dave Anthony, Fox News. We'll find out this morning when Iran's president takes the stage at the United Nations, the day after President Trump, in his UN address, threatened again to annihilate Iran if they can't work out a deal. And the U.S. and Iran did hold talks through a mediator in New York.
3: The inflation rate in Iran is rapidly rising. The currency is weakening. But the Iranians still do remain defiant, and they have to make a calculation right now. It will be interesting to see what Iranian President Masoud Pezeshkian says today at the UN General Assembly. And that calculation has to do with whether or not they are willing to go back into a direct conflict with the United States. And if their behavior this week is any indication, we saw on Monday two additional tankers targeted in the Strait of Hormuz.
2: Fox's Trey Yingston, Tel Aviv. Also at the UN today, two other world leaders will speak the day after both met with President Trump, Venezuela's acting President Delcy Rodriguez, and Ukraine's President Volodymyr Zelensky. The president has been urging Russian leader Vladimir Putin to stop the war against Ukraine, but there's growing concern things could get worse.
4: NATO's deputy commander in Europe has described Russia's president as becoming increasingly cavalier, dangerous, and risk-accepting. Air Chief Marshal Sir John Stringer, though, advising NATO members not to be provoked into an overreaction. This as European leaders warn that Moscow is planning to test the alliance. Poland's Prime Minister Donald Tusk said last week Russia might target NATO with a drone or missile strike, then claim it was an accident.
2: Fox's Jonathan Savage. First Lady Melania Trump will ring the opening bell at the New York Stock Exchange this morning and then host what's called an Imperia Summit, a gathering of female business executives aimed at more economic prosperity for women. The First Lady just told Fox and Friends.
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1: I'm Connie Green in the KTIC News Center, which is sponsored by TNT Coins in Fremont. Two Pilger parents who faced more than 50 animal abuse charges and had their seven children removed from their care were sentenced in the animal cruelty case. 35-year-old Paige Scott and 44-year-old Daniel Scott were sentenced to 30 days in jail, probation for 12 months, and are not permitted to own pets for the next 2 years. Governor Jim Pillen will announce Friday the investment in infrastructure for the city of Norfolk through Nebraska's One Red Initiative. The meeting is at 10 a.m. in the Norfolk City Office Building in City Council Chambers. Oakland Craig Community Prayer Walk is set for today, 7:15 to 8:15 p.m. Meet at the First Lutheran Church parking lot in Oakland. Those are the latest stories from the KTIC News Center.
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5: The left lane going south on Highway 9 out of Pender is blocked.
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1: We have a slight chance of morning showers, cloudy, then becoming mostly sunny, and a high today near 65. Winds from the southeast at 10 to 15 miles per hour, gusting up to 20 miles per hour. The chance of precipitation is 20%. A 30% chance of showers, mainly after 4 a.m. tonight. Increasing clouds, lows around 55. Winds from the southeast at 10 to 15 miles per hour. New precipitation amounts of less than a tenth of an inch are possible. Showers and thunderstorms tomorrow afternoon. Then a chance of showers in the evening. Highs near 63. Winds from the southeast at 10 to 15 miles per hour. Gusting to 20 miles per hour. The chance of precipitation for tomorrow is 80%. More showers and thunderstorms Thursday night, lows around 56, winds from the southeast at 5 to 10 miles per hour. More showers Friday, highs near 64, showers and maybe a thunderstorm Friday night, lows around 58. We have a 30% chance of showers and thunderstorms in the morning for Saturday, overcast, highs near 72. Partly cloudy Saturday night, lows around 59. Sunny for Sunday, a high near 75. Partly cloudy Sunday night, lows around 60. We do have a chance of showers on Monday with partly sunny skies and a high near 74. Showers and thunderstorms Monday night, lows around 60. Showers and thunderstorms for Tuesday, overcast with a high near 67. We're looking on the weather radar right now, and we are seeing a band of showers, nothing too serious looking, going up from around Albion up towards Wagner, South Dakota, just a little bit of ways from us yet. It's 57 degrees in Norfolk right now, 56 in Albion, 59 in Fremont, 58 degrees in Blair, and here at the Classic Country KTIC studios in West Point,

0: We have overcast skies, light mist, and 59 degrees.
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2: I'm Alex Makovica with today's agriculture news on the Rural Radio Network. Good morning. Nebraska farmers are growing roughly twice as many soybeans as they were just one generation ago. So where's all that extra crop going? It's going everywhere by staying right here at home. A big part of the answer, Nebraska has built much more capacity to process those soybeans right here in the state. Greg Anderson farms near Newman Grove and has served on the Nebraska Soybean Board for many years.
4: Today, 2026, we're looking at 3 out of every 4 rows of our state's beans staged right here in Nebraska. The soybeans are processed and crushed right here.
2: Anderson says those beans are now feeding Nebraska livestock, going into food products, and providing oil for renewable diesel. Grain prices are making a move that producers don't typically see heading into harvest. Corn up about $1.50 from its June low, while soybeans have gained nearly $3 since its low back in August of 25. Terrain's grain and oilseed analyst Bree Batts says strong demand, China returning to the soybean market, and tightening global supplies are helping fuel that rally.
5: I think at the start of the year, all of us would be high-fiving to have these numbers. And so I would take a strong consideration of looking at these prices, because it could turn the other direction just as quickly.
2: Those comments made in the latest episode of the Grain IQ podcast. She also dives into biofuel demand and why it matters at the farm gate, talking about expanding soy crush capacity and ethanol demand. In addition, she says the next major questions could shift quickly from U.S. production to global demand and South American supplies, breaking down the impact of the El Nino. You can find the Grain IQ podcast wherever you find your favorite podcasts or at ruralradionetwork.com. 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
2: They're aiming to turn farm data into decisions that pay. Steve White has details.
9: The University of Nebraska has launched the new Digital Ag Hub. bringing researchers, extension, producers, and industry together to test technology in real-world fields. Interim Director Dr. Guillermo Balboa tells us the challenge is no longer collecting information, it's putting it to work.
10: Farmers are collecting tremendous amounts of data today. The question is what we are doing with that data, how we can make a decision behind that data that can help us to increase our profits, to be more resilient, and of course to also be more friendly with the environment.
9: The hub will connect more than 40 university programs, including precision nitrogen and irrigation management, robotics, livestock technology, remote sensing, and artificial intelligence. Balboa says on-farm trials are already showing measurable returns.
10: And we were able to, on average, reduce the recommendation of nitrogen by 40 pounds in, on average, with an increase in profit on average of $22 wow. per acre, depending on the price of the nitrogen and the price of the corn. But very effective results.
9: The Nebraska Digital Ag Hub will expand research, student training, and producer education, with Nebraska Fields serving as the test bed.
2: Thanks, Steve. 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He pointed to Nebraska banks having more than 1,000 locations, serving more than 330 communities. Reporting on the Rural Radio Network from the Nebraska Soybean Board Studios, I'm Alex Makovica.
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0: It is 7:15 here at Classic Country, KTIC. Good morning. I'm Connie Green. Very happy to be with you. You know, I'm having one of those mornings where everything's going very smoothly, and it kind of scares me. It's just like, okay, what am I missing? What's going on? I think you understand. Coming up, we have a daily livestock recap, but first we've got a few messages, and one of them is to remind you that programming here on Classic Country KTIC is brought to us by Grain States Soya. 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
0: Good morning. It is time now for the daily livestock recap with our ag director, Chad Moyer.
13: All right. Thanks very much there, Connie. Good morning. Once again, it is time for a check on ag information. We're going to go to the markets, recap the livestock side of the markets. First of all, from the mercantile yesterday, and it ended up being a positive day for the hog futures, among the only commodities that were higher yesterday of the in the farmyard. And it was a lower day in cattle futures. Let's start there. Yesterday, October live cattle, 217 down at 218.77. December down 255 at 219.45. February also also 255 down, 220.55. October feeder cattle ended 222 down, 328.02. November down 290 at 323.20. And January down 340 at 314.75. Lean hog contracts, October $1.12 higher, 79.27. December up $1.20 at 71 even. February up $1.20 as well at 72.55 yesterday. Class 3 milk futures, October down a nickel, 15.65. But November was up 1, 15.99. And December up 6, 16.13. Well, yesterday, all in all, kind of a quiet, mundane day for the live cattle complex. Contracts gave up a lot of what Monday's market secured. Unable to keep the market elevated. Lack of immediate fundamental support kind of to blame there. No cash cattle trade developed that offered any sort of direction. As was expected, given the live cattle contracts moved down, so did the feeder cattle contracts. They kind of went down kind of step by step along with the live cattle. Even with the afternoon pork cutout value that closed lower, the lean hog contracts still ended the day with a higher mark thanks to continued trader support. Hog prices ended the day just a little bit lower, but nonetheless, those that were in the futures trade saw enough support, enough reason to maybe try and build a bottom here. Try and move up from there. Cash cattle country was a no-show yesterday. Nothing to report in terms of any bids, asking prices. No additional business has had been had here yet this week. Other than that, what was it? About 100 head or sold at in Iowa earlier in the week. Nothing to add to that here yesterday. Beef cutouts did end higher on the day, though. Choice was up 254, 378.89. Selects were up 208 at 357.85. Choice select spread was just over $21, just for reference there. Over in the hog trade yesterday, Western Corn Belt came in at 79.78. That was down 67 on the day. Iowa, Minnesota was down 67. The national number was down 45 at 79.90. Pork cutouts, loins down 449, bellies down 547. Hams were up 364. Ribs were down 237. Overall carcass value 92 down at 78.99. At the terminals yesterday, barrels and gilts steady at 60. Sows were steady 54 to 60. Looking ahead to today, as far as the hogs are concerned, chances are it'll probably be a little bit lower. We'll see if the gap is filled here first, and if that hits, we might move just a little bit lower. Cash and cutouts did not perform well yesterday. Pork cutouts declined. Hog cutouts low because of large volume available to the market. Seems the volume exceeds a strong demand. Hog slaughter continues to run higher than a year ago. As far as cattle country goes here, not a whole lot anticipated. General feeling of the market is that cash is going to be steady again this week. But if boxed beef prices might move a little bit higher, maybe we'd see a little bit of strength in the cash potentially. So cash cattle called steady, cattle futures called higher, cash hogs called lower. Hog futures are called mixed to start the day today. That's an update on the livestock. Let's take a break, come back, check in on the grains. We'll do that right after this.
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0: It is 7:22. Chad stepped out to get a little drink of coffee and clear his throat and get his next batch of papers, and now he's back with the Daily Grains Recap.
13: All right, thanks again there, Connie. Now let's turn our attention to the grains. Let's go to the overnight session in the ECBOT here this morning. We are lower in the grains, starting in a new day, a midweek trading session here on a Wednesday. December corn, last trade, 5 3/4 down to 5.31. March is down 5 1/4, 5.45 3/4. And May down 4 3/4 at 5.53. November soybeans are down 8 3/4, 13.16 3/4. January down 8 3/4, 13.32. And a half. March is down 8 cents, 13.40 3/4. October bean oil down 31, 67.06. October soybean meal is 80 cents a ton lower at 368.10. And in the wheat pit this morning, December Kansas City wheat down 8 1/4 at 7.73. March is down 8 1/2, 7.86 3/4. May down 8 3/4 at 7.91 1/2. Corn futures down just a little bit this morning. National average basis unchanged at the end of the day yesterday. Technically, December futures traded at a high of 544.5 yesterday, just shy of the high immediately hit after the September 11th WASDE report. That said, 545 to 550 seems to be a resistance area. Support is down in around that 534 neighborhood. The week's trade summit between the U.S. and China holds hope that corn purchases might be discussed, but corn prices in China lower than that of the U.S. Plus, China has not purchased U.S. corn so far in the current marketing year. Buenos Aires Grain Exchange says the 26-27 Argentine corn crop will be 66 million metric tons. That would be about 2 million metric tons more than last year. As of now, 11% of the crop has been planted there. In Brazil, there's an agency that pegged their exports on corn just shy of 6 million metric tons. That's up 230,000 metric tons from its prior projection. Soybean futures are down just a little bit. Again, technically, November futures back in a resistance area north of 1325. Support seen around $13. Because of the wet weather, slowing harvest for soybean farmers in the western Corn Belt, basis levels are ranging from 70 cents over to a dollar over, and even more in some cases. Plus, more rain expected next week. Global biofuel production expected increase by 68% going into 2030, led by the U.S., Brazil, and Indonesia. That according to a new report. Over in the wheat futures down this morning as well. Looks like globally, the geopolitics are kind of taking a softer tone here midweek. U.S. and Iranian leaders met at the U.N. meeting in New York. Ukraine's Zelensky told reporters the war with Russia may come to an end. As a result, wheat prices are falling here just a little bit. Some of that risk premium coming out. Overnight, soybean futures in China were trading up just slightly overnight. Malaysian palm oil was down about 0.9%. Asian markets mixed. Japan's Nikkei is up 1.4%. European markets a little bit lower. Overnight crude oil, November is down 66 cents at 89.86. December gold is down 24.10 an ounce at 43.52.30. And the dollar index this morning is up 0.25. Again, a last check in the grains. Corn 3 to 5 lower. Soybeans are down 6 to 9, and wheat in Kansas City last trade is a 6 to 9 cents lower as well. There's a recap in the markets here on the morning news. KTIC, Chad Moyer reporting. Connie, we'll send things back to you.
0: And I'll catch them. Thank you, Chad. It is now 7:26 on Classic Country KTIC. We have overcast skies and 59 degrees. Just a quick reminder, the Franciscan Healthcare Drive-Through Burger Bash and Flu Shot event is today, 4:30 to 6:30. It's under the Cove at the Franciscan Healthcare's main entrance in West Point for a free will donation. Offering drive-through flu shots at the drive-through lane next to the ER entrance off of Washington Street in West Point. So you can get a good bite to eat and get your flu shots today. So check that out.
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17: I'm Taylor Riggs, and this is the Fox Business Report. General Mills shares are up 1%. The parent company of Cheerios and Wheaties reported lower sales, but its earnings were stronger than expected. Stock futures are narrowly mixed. Brent crude, the global benchmark for oil, is under $100 a barrel. Investors are waiting for news on negotiations to end the Middle East conflict and for the U.S.-China summit tomorrow. Los Angeles-based KB Home's summer quarter was better than expected, though the home builder is warning that high mortgage rates and caution from potential home buyers will impact its business. It's also seeing higher costs. The company is seeing a market slowdown in Southern California. Meta Platforms is expected to unveil new smart glasses today, including a pair without cameras following privacy concerns. That's your Fox Business Report. I'm Jenny Cosola. Invested in you.
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0: last night, Guardian Angels Central Catholic won a top 10 matchup in Class C2 by hosting Howell's Dodge, with the Blue Jays winning the match 3-1. Also last night in volleyball, Leet outlasted Wakefield in 5 sets, winning 3-2. It was Oakland Craig over North Bend Central in 5, winning 3-2. Ponca swept Bancroft Rosalie in 3. It was Takama Herman over Madison 3-0. Why Not defeated Lions Decatur Northeast 3-0. In triangular play, it was Humphrey Lindsay over Logan View Skidmore Center 2-0. Logan View Skidmore Center over West Point Beamer 2-0. And Humphrey Lindsay over West Point Beamer 2-0. Also in a triangular, it was Wizard Pilger over Pender 2-1. Stanton over Wizard Pilger 2-0. And Stanton over Pender 2-0. In high school softball from yesterday, Guardian Angels Central Catholic outscored O'Neill 13-10. It was North Bend Central over Cass 9-8. North Bend Central down Platteview 20-2. It was NEN blanking Arlington 6-0. And Raymond Central defeated Takama Herman 8-0. For KTIC Sports, I'm Joel Janacek.
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4: 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It is now time for the Star-Spangled Banner. It is performed by the U.S. Marine Corps Band.

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1: I'm Connie Green in the KTIC News Center, which is sponsored by TNT Coins in Fremont, buying and appraising precious metals. Call 402-909-6412. A West Point man is facing two charges connected to an alleged sexual assault last month at a hotel. 41-year-old Juan Herrera Orozco was charged by the Cumming County Attorney's Office Friday with first-degree sexual assault and false reporting. Herrera Orozco was arrested on August 20th. A West Point police officer wrote in an arrest affidavit that he interviewed Herrera Orozco around 5:30 p.m. August 20th in regard to a woman making sexual assault allegations. During that interview, Herrera Orozco admitted to those allegations. Herrera Orozco is also accused of furnishing material information he knew to be false to the West Point police officer with the intent to impede the investigation. Herrera Orozco is slated to appear in Cumming County Court today. He faces up to 51 years in prison if convicted. William Collins, the man accused of murdering Washington County resident Linda Childers in August of 2023, will

0: be in Washington County Court today. She was shot with a crossbow 3 times and her throat cut while at home. Collins earlier pleaded not guilty to that matter.
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0: After new equipment, a new water system, 2 new water wells, and a new water tower, the city of Oakland says the system may need some adjustment, especially if Oakland residents are seeing discolored water. Engineers say the city may need to flush hydrants more frequently as part of those adjustments. If you have discolored water in your residence or business in Oakland, you're advised to text the words brown water to 402-685-9998 and then include your address and name. That report will then be forwarded to the water department. This will help the water department determine which hydrants need to be flushed. More information can be found on the City of Oakland's social media. Frozen pasta sold at Walmart is under recall due to possible bacterial contamination. The Food and Drug Administration says 2 lots of the Better Goods brand of authentic Italian lemon Alfredo fettuccine may be contaminated with Listeria. Those products have an expiration date of September 19th or 20th of 2027. For 56 years now, the Blair Volunteer Fire and Rescue Department has held its pancake breakfast and open house. This year is no exception. That event is Sunday, October 4th, 7 a.m. to 12:30 p.m. at the Blair South Fire Station at 16th and Lincoln. Not just pancakes, but equipment displays, a helicopter, door prizes, and much more, including Smokey the Bear and fire goodie bags. Free will donations will be accepted. Those are the latest stories from the KTIC News Center.
6: Fox News, I'm CJ Papa. President Trump welcomes China's President Xi at Joint Base Andrews later today for their summit.
7: Apparently, one of Xi's big asks for President Trump today is to pause a $14 billion American arms sale to Taiwan. They're not saying that they're going to invade or that they're not going to invade. They don't like that the United States is constantly providing the Taiwanese with these huge multi-billion dollar arms sales.
6: Fox's Peter Ducey at the White House. First Lady Melania Trump has a new initiative, Imperia, telling Fox and Friends.
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1: We have a slight chance of showers this morning, otherwise overcast later on. becoming mostly sunny. We're looking forward to that. A high today near 65, winds from the southeast at 10 to 15 miles per hour, gusting upwards of 20 miles per hour. The chance of precipitation today is 20%. A 30% chance of showers, mainly after 4 a.m. tonight. Increasing clouds, lows around 55. Winds from the southeast at 5 to 10 miles per hour. Showers and thunderstorms for tomorrow, and then maybe even a thunderstorm towards afternoon. We have highs tomorrow near 63. Winds from the southeast at 5 to 10 miles per hour, gusting to 15 miles per hour. Showers and thunderstorms Thursday night, low around 56, winds from the south at 5 to 10 miles per hour. Showers, possibly a thunderstorm for Friday, south winds at 10 to 15 miles per hour, gusting as high as 25 miles per hour. Showers, maybe a thunderstorm Friday night, lows around 58. More showers and thunderstorms for Saturday morning, mostly cloudy, a high near 72. Partly cloudy Saturday night, lows around 59. Sunny for Sunday with a high near 75. Partly cloudy Sunday night, lows around 60. There is a chance of showers for Monday with partly sunny skies and a high near 74. Showers and thunderstorms Monday night, overcast, lows around 60. And showers and thunderstorms possible for Tuesday with a high near 67. Right now, we have 57 degrees in Columbus, 57 in Norfolk, 58 in Wayne. Sioux City is reporting 58 degrees. And here at the Classic Country KTIC studios in West Point, we have overcast skies and 59 degrees.
11: We're a mile north of Beamer here, and looks like we got about 90 hundreds.
12: The left lane going south on Highway 9 out of Pender is blocked.
13: We had some weather move through, and start time is going to be delayed about a half hour.
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9: All right, thanks very much there, Connie. Good morning to you as well. It is time for a check on ag information here on a midweek Wednesday, KTIC. With drought conditions affecting forage availability and higher hay prices increasing winter feeding costs, Nebraska Extension is going to offer once again its Fundamentals of Feeding the Cow webinar series this fall to help cattle producers evaluate feed options and make informed nutrition decisions. The four-session online series will be in November. It'll run November 9th, 12th, 16th, and 19th, starting at 7:30 p.m. Central Time. The Fundamentals of Feeding the Cow, designed to help producers better understand the nutritional needs of beef cows, how these needs change through the production cycle. Talk a little bit more about, again, about those nutrient challenges in the different phases of production, reading and interpreting feed test analysis and feed tags, comparing different feed options, determining the best buy, and developing a cost-effective year-round feeding plan. Registration is open. It is due by October 26th. You can go to go.unl.edu/feeding the cow. The direct link is up on my blog if you'd like to get more information and get registered for that. Again, that'll start November 9th. The registration is due by October 26th. Iowa Department of Agriculture, along with the USDA APHIS, have announced a case of highly pathogenic avian influenza in a backyard flock in Boone County, Iowa. It is the seventh detection of H5N1 this year, although it would be the first of the fall migration season. More details about that, again, full story up on my blog. Farmer leaders of the Iowa Soybean Association Board of Directors elected Lee Brook of Clarinda as president as part of the September board meeting in Aberdeen, Washington earlier this month. The association's 22 volunteer farmer directors represent the state's 9 crop reporting districts in overseeing the management and allocation of soybean checkoff and non-checkoff resources. Brook was first elected to the Iowa Soybean Association District 7 director in 2021. He manages a diverse row crop and livestock farm in partnership with a son and son-in-law. 4 farmer leaders were appointed to the executive committee for the Iowa Soybean Association. They include Scott Bailey, president-elect from Oneida, Sam Showalter, treasurer from Hampton, Amanda Tupper, secretary from Ionia, and then Jeff Ellis, the at-large position from Donaldson. Newly elected farmers who will serve 3-year terms on the Iowa Soybean Association board include Josh Blair from Wall Lake, representing District 4, and then re-elected to 3-year terms, Paul Castle, Spencer, Iowa, District 1, Scott Bailey from Oneida, District 7. USDA reports milk production in the U.S. in the month of August was 19.9 billion pounds. That's up 1.7% from the same month 1 year ago. Iowa's milk production, 505 million pounds for the month of August. That is up 0.2% from 1 year ago. On September 22nd, yesterday, the EPA announced a new email subscription feature helping pesticide users quickly receive updates from their Bulletin's Live 2 system. It includes notifications about new pesticide use limitation areas and changes to existing areas as well. EPA developed this feature in direct response to requests from pesticide users who asked for better access to their Bulletin's Live 2 updates. And a new report co-authored by the American Soybean Association and the National Corn Growers Association documents ongoing economic pressures across farm country. Despite recent price improvements in both commodity markets, the report analyzes and summarizes the results of the survey of about 1,200 corn and soybean farmers across the country. Survey results show nearly two-thirds of growers are moderately or very concerned about the farm economy. 46% are more concerned about their farm financial situation than they were a year ago. Although both measures did improve considerably from the 2025 survey, they continue to signal a situation of high concern rather than a return to financial stability. Despite recent improvements in the grain markets, surveys showed farmer expectations for 2026 crop leave little room to absorb additional cost increases. Not all growers able to capture the benefits of those improvements, and price improvements also do not address high input costs, which remain a key concern among farmers. There's a check on ag information here at KTIC. Chad Moyer reporting.
1: 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Good morning. 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
21: New York Giants quarterback Jackson Dart might need surgery after Monday night's knee injury, which is reportedly worse than they expected. Could be out long term. Bears quarterback Tyson Bagent is in concussion protocol, and Caleb Williams is likely unavailable with his hamstring injury, so Case Keenum might be starting Monday. Falcons backup QB Tua Tagovailoa returned to full practice. Sunday's Washington at Dallas telecast on Fox TV drew over 27 million viewers, the most watched game of the season so far. The Toronto Raptors gave Kawhi Leonard a two-year extension. In the WNBA, wins for Las Vegas and Indiana. Portland came back to win in overtime against Golden State. Final week of the baseball season, Houston is now tied for first in the AL West after winning 7-0 at Seattle, while Texas lost at home 6-3 to the Mets. Cleveland won at 6 straight. White Sox kept pace a game back in the Central. And Tampa Bay beat the Yankees to clinch the AL East.
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1: The S.S. Cyril and Methodius Catholic Church in Clarkson is having a parish fall fest Sunday, the 27th. The delicious meal of chicken fried steak, mashed potatoes and gravy, green beans, fruit salad, rolls, and dessert will be served from 11 a.m. to 1 p.m. at St. John Newman Hall, 420 Cherry Street. 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A giant live auction will begin at 1:15 p.m. There will also be two $100 giveaways during the auction. 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
5: I'm Joel Janacek. In high school volleyball, aired on 107.9 The Bull last night, Guardian Angels Central Catholic won a top 10 matchup in Class C2 by hosting Howells Dodge, with the Blue Jays winning the match 3-1. Scores favoring the Blue Jays 23-25, 25-21, 25-19, and 25-18. Also last night in volleyball, lead outlasted Wakefield in 5 sets, winning 3-2. It was Oakland Craig over North Bend Central in 5, winning 3-2. Ponca swept Bancroft Rosalie in 3. It was Takama Herman over Madison 3-0. Why Not defeated Lions Decatur Northeast 3-0. In triangular play, it was Humphrey Lindsay over Loganview Scribner Center 2-0. Loganview Scribner Center over West Point Beamer 2-0. And Humphrey Lindsay over West Point Beamer 2-0. Also in a triangular, it was Wizard Pilger over Pender 2-1. Stanton over Wizard Pilger 2-0. And Stanton over Pender 2-0. In high school softball from yesterday, Guardian Angels Central Catholic outscored O'Neill 13-10. It was North Bend Central over Cass 9-8. North Bend Central down Platteview 20-2. It was NEN blanking Arlington 6-0. And Raymond Central defeated Takama Herman 8-0. Behind a season-best hitting performance, the number 16-ranked Bellevue University volleyball team swept Dakota State in 3 sets in Frontier Conference action last night at the Bellevue Fieldhouse. The win extends the Bruins' win streak to 8 matches as BU betters their record to 11-2 overall while remaining a perfect 7-0 in Frontier Conference play. The Bruins return to action on Friday with a 1 p.m. home matinee against Mayville State. Nebraska announced on Tuesday that the Huskers will open the 2027 football season against Miami of Ohio at Arrowhead Stadium in Kansas City. The game will be played on Friday, August 27th, and will be the second time in 3 seasons the Huskers have opened a season at Arrowhead. The Huskers and Redhawks were originally scheduled to play in Lincoln on September 11th, but moved the game to the season opener after the FBS Oversight Committee made changes to the playing calendar, allowing schools to start a week earlier. The game will be the first ever meeting between Nebraska and Miami of Ohio. The Nebraska volleyball team hosts Missouri tonight. The game was rescheduled from September 6 when the two teams attempted to play the match at Wrigley Field before it was called off due to the weather. First service set for 6 o'clock tonight at the Devaney Center, and the match can be heard on Classic Country KTIC with pregame beginning at 5 o'clock. The Northeast Community College volleyball team hosts Kirkwood tonight. The Hawks enter the contest with a 7-8 record. First serve is scheduled for 6 p.m. at Norfolk Catholic High School. The Central Community College volleyball team will host Iowa Central. The Raiders are 11-7 overall. That game at 6 p.m. at Columbus Middle School. For KTIC Sports, I'm Joel Janacek.
1: 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It is 7:59 here on Classic Country, KTIC. I'm Connie Green. Happy to be with you. I'll be keeping you company through 9 o'clock. And this is what I want to tell you about. I'm always so excited to do this. At 8:40 every weekday morning, we have Monogram Money. Our amount today is $117.60. That's a very nice dinner out. So you might want to check that out. Again, that's at 8:40 this morning. Coming up, we have the Pledge of Allegiance. 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
2: Will President Trump be watching? I'm Dave Anthony, Fox News. When Iran's president speaks at the United Nations, the day after a Trump UN General Assembly address included a threat to annihilate Iran if they can't work out a deal. For the first time in months, there were negotiations.
3: We do know, according to U.S. Special Envoy Steve Witkoff, a meeting took place indirectly, mediated by the Qataris yesterday in New York with U.S. officials and the Iranian delegation. But the president has that decision to make. And the broader question, how would it be different than Operation Epic Fury that certainly degraded the Iranians but did not destroy them?
2: That's Fox's Trey Yingston, Tel Aviv. That Iran conflict will be a topic of discussion when President Trump meets with China's leader. He'll greet Xi Jinping later today ahead of their talks tomorrow.
4: There are these reports that China has been helping the Iranians with targeting information, including some that might have killed U.S. service members. The president wants that to stop. Something else, another piece of this, the Chinese have been watching what the Americans can and cannot do in Iran, the American military capabilities, as the whole world waits to see if China makes a move on Taiwan.
2: Fox's Peter Doocy at the White House. The two leaders will also discuss artificial intelligence amid concern about potential dangers. And there's a new Fox News poll on AI.
5: Fewer than 3 in 10 Americans support building an AI data center in their area. Just under half of voters view AI technology as a good thing for personal daily life, but majorities view it negatively for the economy, mental health, the environment, and jobs.
2: Fox's Jessica Rosenthal. First Lady Melania Trump's in New York for the UN gathering, and this morning she'll host a meeting of her own with female business executives for an Imperia initiative the First Lady tells Fox will foster
6: business meetings and business advances and also economic prosperity for women.
2: In about a half hour, the First Lady will ring the opening bell at the New York Stock Exchange. 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
11: I'm Connie Green in the KTIC News Center, which is sponsored by TNT Coins in Fremont. A 41-year-old West Point man is facing charges connected to an alleged sexual assault last month at a hotel. Juan Herrera Orozco is slated to appear in Cumming County Court today. He faces up to 51 years in prison if convicted. William Collins, the man accused of murdering Washington County resident Linda Childers in August of 2023, is in Washington County court today. She was shot with a crossbow 3 times. Collins earlier pled not guilty to the matter. The Blair Volunteer Fire and Rescue Department's Pancake Breakfast and Open House is Sunday, October 4th, 7 a.m. to 12:30 p.m. at the Blair South Fire Station. Free will donations will be accepted. Those are the latest stories from the KTIC News Center.
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11: We do have a slight chance of morning showers, otherwise cloudy today. Becoming mostly sunny, though, a little later on. Highs near 65. Winds from the southeast at 5 to 10 miles per hour, gusting up to 21 miles per hour. A 30% chance of showers tonight, mainly after 4 a.m. Increasing clouds, lows around 55. Winds from the southeast at 5 to 10 miles per hour, gusting to 15 miles per hour. Showers, thunderstorms for tomorrow, possibly a thunderstorm in the afternoon, and then showers after the afternoon, which would be evening. High tomorrow near 63 with winds from the southeast at 5 to 10 miles per hour. Showers and thunderstorms tomorrow night, maybe a thunderstorm after 7 p.m., lows around 56, winds from the southeast at 5 to 10 miles per hour. Showers, maybe a thunderstorm for Friday, highs near 64, showers and a thunderstorm for Friday night with a low of 58. We do have a 30% chance of showers and thunderstorms for Saturday, overcast, highs near 72. Partly cloudy Saturday night, lows around 59. Sunny for Sunday, highs approaching 75. Partly cloudy Sunday night, lows around 60. We do have a chance of showers for Monday. Partly sunny, highs near 74. Showers, maybe a thunderstorm for Monday night, overcast, and a low of 60. Showers and thunderstorms again for Tuesday, highs near 67. Right now, we have 57 degrees in Grand Island, 60 in Lincoln, 58 in Columbus. Fremont is reporting 59 degrees. It's 59 in Wayne. And here at the Classic Country KTIC studios in West Point, we have overcast skies and 60 degrees.
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19: Good morning, I'm Lacey Shippey for the Rural Radio Network, and it's time to take a look at the factors influencing today's commodity trade. On the line with us from Chicago is Craig Turner with StoneX Financial. Good morning, Craig.
20: Good morning. Yeah, so the markets are all a little bit lower today. We don't have much bullish news in the market at all, really. And, you know, with it being here, getting to late September, the path of least resistance is going to be lower. Support for beans comes in right at 13. For December corn, it's going to be that 525 value area that we've been seeing buying coming in. And then for December wheat, Chicago wheat should be around $7 to $7.10. Market's going to be watching those levels to see if they hold. Now, tomorrow, we've also got the big meeting with Trump and Z. We're expecting just a confirmation of 25 million metric tons of soybeans here. But I think what the market's really interested in is there going to be corn and maybe even wheat added to it? Some people think we could see, up to 10 million metric tons of corn eventually being bought, by China in any kind of deal. So market will be looking forward to that. Things are staying pretty much the same in the Black Sea and also with Iran and Russia. So there's no major moves there either. We are seeing the weather shift a little bit. It does look like it's getting a little bit wetter here for the plains and the western Midwest. And that is going to probably have a little bit more of a delay on the harvest. So Mark will be looking at that. Otherwise, though, not a whole lot going on. We'll see what the U.S. and China brings tomorrow and maybe, some of these forecasts here as.
19: Thank you, Craig. That is Craig Turner with StoneX Financial. 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
19: 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It's time now for our livestock comments this morning from Jerry Stoll with Country Futures in Frankfort, Kansas. Good morning, Jerry.
22: Good morning. Outside markets, we're seeing the S&P futures 825 lower at 78.23. The dollar index is up 30 at 100.62. Dow futures down 160, 52.119. And November crude oil 91.22, and that's up 70. Flipping right over to the pork, last night's lean hog index 82.92, down 50. Pork cutout value last night 87.99, down 92. Hogs rallied yesterday. Good gains across the board. They still choppy, can't seem to follow through several days on the upside, but hopefully that'll change. We'll call them mixed here on the opening. Cattle complex, the latest feeder index, 338.74, 71 lower. The beef cutout value last night, 378.89, up 254. Not a lot in the way of reported cash fed trade yesterday, but we did hear late that over 3,000 head traded in eastern Nebraska, and that would have been steady at 350. So hopefully we can keep this thing held together this week, despite all this negative news in the lower futures. That negative news, of course, ICE agents are in southwest Kansas, Dodge City, Liberal, Garden City area, and the fact that they are there has workers afraid to come to work. So we saw the kill curtailed yesterday at one of the majors. Most likely we'll see a lighter kill today as a result. We'll call futures mixed here on the opening.
19: Thank you, Jerry. That is Jerry Stoll of Country Futures in Frankfort, Kansas. 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
6: Here on the Rural Radio Network, I'm Carla Whittington. The Sand Hills Cattle Association Steers for Students program gives students the opportunity to watch beef processing after a local rancher donates a steer to the school.
24: One of the ranchers around Thedford had decided to donate a steer to the school. We actually take that steer down to the feedlot and we feed it out with the rest of the animals. And then we have the students come in on a certain day and they actually get to watch the animal be butchered and cut up into different cuts of meat.
6: Kami Freeman, the executive director of the Sand Hills Cattle Association, says that the program is designed to give students an experience they might not otherwise have.
24: So they actually get to watch their own steer that they're going to be eating and consuming throughout the year. They actually get to watch that process and how it goes from an animal hanging in the cooler to on their plate. And that's what's so special about this program. There's not a lot of people that get to see that.
6: This year, the program reached its largest number of participating schools, with 6 schools taking part. The schools included Ainsworth, Stewart, Valentine, Sandhills, Stapleton, and Thedford. The association initially contacts the schools, and the schools will determine how many students they want to bring to the processing demonstration. Cami shares more about the goal behind exposing as many students as possible to the processing.
24: We've had some that, we're just going to bring 5, or, you know, some bring 20 plus. We've actually had some young folks decide that they wanted to go into meet evaluation as they got older. And so that's all the program is designed to do, is educate our youth and get them excited about where their food comes from. So that's kind of the whole goal behind this, is to educate our youth.
6: The Steers for Students program is also designed to be accessible for both the schools and ranchers.
24: It is no charge to the school, and it is no charge to the rancher. So as soon as that rancher donates that animal, we pay for the feed costs, we pay for the butcher cost, and obviously nowadays that can get kind of expensive. So thankfully we have had some donations in the past and this year to help cover the cost of that. But the school is not seeing a check from us. The only thing that they get basically is, you know, the reaping the rewards of the program and then the meat itself. And like I said, going back to the rancher, they don't see a cost from this at all.
6: For ranchers interested in donating a steer, applications are currently being accepted through December 1st. The cattle will be shipped to the feedlot on December 2nd to begin the program. For more information and details about the Steers for Students program, you can contact the Sandhills Cattle Association. Again, that was Cami Freeman, the executive director with the Sandhills Cattle Association.
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2: I'm Connie Green in the KTIC News Center, which is sponsored by TNT Coins in Fremont, providing honest appraisals for coins, jewelry, and silverware. Two Pilger parents who faced more than 50 animal abuse charges and had their seven children removed from their care were sentenced in the animal cruelty case. 33-year-old Paige Scott and 44-year-old Daniel Scott were each sentenced to 30 days in jail on two counts of animal cruelty or neglect after pleading no contest. The felony charges were reduced to misdemeanors and 50 other counts were dismissed as part of a plea deal. Both parents will be required to spend 5 days in the Stanton County Jail due to the deferred sentence. The Scotts will also be on probation for 12 months and are not allowed to own pets for the next 2 years. Governor Jim Pillen is having a news conference Friday to announce a major state infrastructure investment in the city of Norfolk through Nebraska's One Red Initiative. Pillen will be joined by Senator Robert Daver, Nebraska Department of Water, Energy, and Environment Director Jesse Bradley, and Norfolk Mayor Shane Clausen. The meeting will start at 10 a.m. in the Norfolk City Office Building in City Council Chambers, 309 North 5th Street. More news coming up on Classic Country KTIC. 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
2: Have you taken generic prescription drugs between May of 2009 and December of 2019? Medications for high blood pressure, gout, acne, type 2 diabetes, ADHD, and other conditions? In 2016, Nebraska and 47 other states were involved in antitrust cases against six companies accused of making prices higher on certain generic drugs. A settlement has been reached, according to the Nebraska Attorney General's office. You could receive part of that settlement. You can find details online at aggenericdrugs.com. That is aggenericdrugs.com. It is that time of year where we see large farm machinery moving from field to field. The Cumming County Public Power District reminds area farmers to be on the lookout for utility poles and power lines while operating farm equipment. Please leave plenty of room around poles and power lines and take extra care when maneuvering large equipment. A few extra moments of caution can help keep everyone safe during this busy time of year. The Oakland Craig Community Prayer Walk is set for today from 7:15 p.m. to 8:15 p.m. You can meet at the First Lutheran Church parking lot in Oakland.

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3: A 20% chance of showers before noon today. Cloudy, then gradually becoming sunny. A high near 65. Southeast winds at 5 to 10 miles per hour, gusting up to 20 miles per hour. A 30% chance of showers tonight. Increasing clouds, lows around 55. Winds from the south at 5 to 10 miles per hour, gusting up to 15. Showers and thunderstorms are possible tomorrow, a thunderstorm towards afternoon, and a chance of showers in the evening, a high tomorrow near 63, winds from the south at 5 to 10 miles per hour, gusting to 15. We do have a chance of showers and thunderstorms for tomorrow night, a thunderstorm perhaps in the evening, lows around 56, winds from the southeast at 5 to 10 miles per hour. Showers, maybe a thunderstorm for Friday. Southeast winds at 10 to 15 miles per hour with a high Friday near 64. Showers, maybe a thunderstorm for Friday night, lows around 58. We do have a 30% chance of showers and thunderstorms for Saturday, mostly in the morning. Otherwise, overcast and a high near 72. Partly cloudy Saturday night, lows around 59. Sunny for Sunday, highs near 75. Partly cloudy skies Sunday night, a low of 60. Showers are expected Monday, partly sunny, highs near 74. More showers Monday night, overcast, lows around 60. And showers expected for Tuesday, maybe even a thunderstorm, overcast, and a high near 67. Right now, we have 58 degrees in Columbus. It's 58 in Norfolk. Sioux City is reporting 58 degrees. 60 in Omaha, 58 in Blair. And here at the Classic Country KTIC studios in West Point, we have overcast skies and 60 degrees. It's time now for the Classic Country KTIC Feel Good Song of the Day. 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
0: All righty. Our amount today is $117.60. Let's get to it. Okay, we have three letters to pull today. The first one is W. W for William, W for Walter, or W for Wesley. W. We'll put that one back in. Okay, and our second letter, S. S as in Stephen, S as in Sarah, or S as in Scott. W and S so far on Monogram Money. Okay. And our third and final letter for Monogram Money is T. T as in Thomas, T as in Teresa, or T as in Taylor. W, S, T. If you have the matching monogram, give me a call within 2 minutes, and if you do, $117.60 is yours. And remember that Monogram Money is brought to us by Fremont Builder Supply Incorporated, building with us since 1976. 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
4: 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And Buddy Cannon, my producer, he kept Double Wide, and he let the other song go away and let somebody else cut it. 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And 2 years later, going down the road, I told my wife, it came on the radio. I said, well, we should have got that song. She said, you did. I said, what do you mean? She said, well, that song was on the CD they pitched you with Queen of My Double Wide Trailer, and Buddy let it go. And it was John Deere Green.
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0: 2 minutes have passed us by, and we did not receive a call. There were no listeners who had the initials of WST for their monogram. So that means $8.40 rolls over into tomorrow's amount, which will be $126. So certainly you will want to listen in.
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8: Coming up at Mitchell Livestock Market, Mitchell, South Dakota, starting out on Wednesday morning, September 23rd, 9 a.m., be selling the butcher cows and bulls. 10 a.m., we'll be on the fat cattle, then back on the weigh-ups, any breeding stock, and the baby and started calves. And this Thursday, September 24th, Mitchell Livestock Market special feeder cattle sales starting at 10 a.m. Here's 300 steer heifers weighing 1,100 pounds, 250 black heifers. There's 20% of them will be red-hided heifers weighing 950 to 1050. Here's 220 fancy home-raised black steers, 10, 1100 pounds, high roughy dressing, fully vaccinated, absolutely never had an implant, and light flesh cattle. Here's 60 crossbred heifers weighing 900, 60 steer heifers, blacks and reds weighing 850, 40 black steer heifers weighing 8 to 1,000. Here's 6 black tested open heifers weighing 1150, with more by sale time 10 a.m. this coming Thursday. Need any more information or to consign, please call Mitchell Livestock Market at 605-996-6543. 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
11: I'm Joel Janacek. In high school volleyball, aired on 107.9 The Bull last night, Guardian Angels Central Catholic won a top-10 matchup in Class C2 by hosting Howell's Dodge, with the Blue Jays winning the match 3-1. Also last night in volleyball, Leet outlasted Wakefield in 5 sets, winning 3-2. It was Oakland Craig over North Bend Central in 5, winning 3-2. Ponca swept Bancroft Rosalie in 3. It was Takama Herman over Madison 3-0. Why Not defeated Lions Decatur Northeast 3-0. In triangular play, it was Humphrey Lindsay over Logan View Scribner Center 2-0. Logan View Scribner Center over West Point Beamer 2-0. And Humphrey Lindsay over West Point Beamer 2-0. Also in a triangular, it was Wizard Pilger over Pender 2-1. Stanton over Wizard Pilger 2-0. And Stanton over Pender 2-0. In high school softball from yesterday, Guardian Angels Central Catholic outscored O'Neill 13-10. It was North Bend Central over Cass 9-8. North Bend Central down Platteview 20-2. It was NEN blanking Arlington 6-0. And Raymond Central defeated Takama Herman 8-0. For KTIC Sports, I'm Joel Janacek.
12: Nebraska football takes an unbeaten 3-0 record on the road. Hi, everyone. I'm Kyle Crooks, the voice of the Huskers. Nebraska travels for the first time this year and will start Big Ten play in East Lansing, Michigan to clash with the Michigan State Spartans. 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

0: Brad Paisley on Classic Country KTIC. It is time now for funeral announcements. 94-year-old Sally Ann Sass Johnson, formerly of Oakland's memorial service, is tomorrow, 10:30 in the morning, at First Evangelical Lutheran Church in Oakland. Visitation is tonight, 5 to 7 p.m. at Left Field Bar at the Burt County Fairgrounds. Palin Funeral Services of Oakland is assisting the family with a arrangements for Sally Ann Sass of Oakland. Mary Fritz of Lyons, aged 86, funeral service will be Friday, 10 a.m. at the Evangelical Free Church in Oakland. Visitation is tomorrow, 5 to 7 p.m. at Palin Funeral Services, Lyons. Palin Funeral Services of Lyons is assisting the family with arrangements for Mary Fritz of Lyons. 70-year-old Nancy Jedlicka, formerly of Schuyler's Mass of Christian Burial, is Friday, 10:30, at Divine Mercy Parish, St. Mary's Catholic Church in Schuyler. Visitation will be Friday, 9:30 to 10:30 at the church, committal in Schuyler Cemetery. Krotzel Funeral Chapel of Schuyler is in charge of arrangements. 93-year-old Mardell Giller of Pilger's Funeral Services will be Monday, September 28th, 11 a.m. at Our Savior Lutheran Church in Norfolk. Visitation is Sunday, 2 to 4, at the Minnick Funeral Home in Wisner, and that will continue Monday, 1 hour prior to the service at the church. Minnick Funeral Home in Wisner is assisting the family with arrangements for Mardell Giller of Pilger. 86-year-old Ronald Dwayne Pronsky of Fremont's family will be receiving friends Sunday, September 27th at Ludvigson Mortuary from 2 to 4 p.m. The memorial service will be 10:30 Monday morning at First Lutheran Church in Fremont. Military honors by the Fremont Honor Guard will be held, and Ludvigson's Mortuary Chapel of Fremont is assisting the family with arrangements for Ronald Pronsky of Fremont. 52-year-old Daniel Drupal of Schuyler passed away Wednesday, September 16th at his home in Schuyler. A private family mass will be celebrated with burial at Holy Cross Cemetery in Schuyler. Krotzel Funeral Chapel of Schuyler is in charge of arrangements.
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3: How will Iran respond? I'm Dave Anthony, Fox News. We'll find out this morning when Iran's president speaks at the United Nations in New York, the day after President Trump, in his UN General Assembly address, threatened to annihilate Iran, though he did say he thinks they can work out a deal. Fox's Trey Inks reports from Tel Aviv.
4: On the sidelines of the UN, President Trump met with Gulf leaders to discuss the war and the next steps forward. His top negotiators, Jared Kushner and Steve Witkoff, also meeting indirectly with the Iranian delegation for more than 3 hours. Witkoff said in a statement that they successfully completed a round of discussions that we hope will prove constructive and promising. The mediators will continue their work. Iran's foreign ministry spokesperson said this about the engagement.
5: This was not anything new. Earlier this week, the Islamic Republic of Iran had already stated its positions and views on various issues, including the Strait of Hormuz, regional security, and Iran's conditions for diplomacy.
3: Two other world leaders who met with President Trump at the UN yesterday will speak today. Venezuela's acting President Delcy Rodriguez and Ukraine's President Volodymyr Zelensky. Hours after Russia hit Ukraine's capital with another morning drone attack, killing two people in Kyiv. Russian attacks in other Ukrainian cities also did damage. China China's leader is not going to the UN. Instead, Xi Jinping is going to go to Washington. President Trump will greet him when he lands at Joint Base Andrews later today ahead of talks tomorrow at the White House. Trade and tariffs and AI will be discussed as independent Senator Bernie Sanders pushes a bill to ban what's called super artificial intelligence, aiming to pause advanced AI development until there are guidelines.
6: The bill, provided to the Associated Press, would also create a federal agency to oversee advanced AI. It comes as some leaders in the AI industry have called on Congress to impose guardrails on the technology, and multiple employees at leading AI companies have endorsed the bill. President Trump has resisted calls for more government oversight of AI.
3: That's Tanya J. Bowers. 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
11: I'm Connie Green in the KTIC News Center, which is sponsored by TNT Coins in Fremont. Two Pilger parents who faced more than 50 animal abuse charges and had their seven children removed from their care were sentenced in the animal cruelty case. 35-year-old Paige Scott and 44-year-old Daniel Scott were sentenced to 30 days in jail, probation for 12 months, and are not permitted to own pets for the next 2 years. Governor Jim Pillen will announce Friday the investment in infrastructure for the city of Norfolk through Nebraska's One Red Initiative. The meeting is at 10 a.m. in the Norfolk City Office Building in City Council Chambers. Oakland Craig Community Prayer Walk is set for today, 7:15 to 8:15 p.m. Meet at the First Lutheran Church parking lot in Oakland. Those are the latest stories from the KTIC News Center.
12: We're a mile north of Beamer here, and looks like we got about 90 hundreds.
13: The left lane going south on Highway 9 out of Pender is blocked.
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21: 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I'm Joel Janicek. Thank you so much for being with us on this Wednesday morning. About halfway through the work week, this 23rd day of September. Yeah, can you believe that? We only have like, what, a week? Well, yeah, exactly. Exactly 1 week left for the month of September, which is totally crazy. Then we're into October. And then before you know it, it'll be Christmas. Crazy. It is 9:08 on our Wednesday morning, currently 59 degrees at the KTIC studios in West Point. For today, 20% chance of showers before noon, partly sunny, high of 64, southeast wind 10 to 20. Tonight, 30% chance of showers, mainly after 4 a.m., increasing clouds, low of 55, southeast wind 10 to 20. Tomorrow, showers and thunderstorms before 4 p.m., then showers likely and possibly a thunderstorm between 4 and 5 p.m., then a chance of showers and thunderstorms after 5 p.m., high of 62, south-southeast wind 10 to 20, 80% chance of precipitation. Tomorrow night, chance of showers and thunderstorms and showers and possibly a thunderstorm after 7 p.m., low of 56, southeast wind around 10 miles an hour, 80% chance of precipitation. Friday, showers and possibly a thunderstorm, high of 63, southeast wind 10 to 15, with gusts to 25 miles an hour, 90% chance of precipitation. Friday night, showers and possibly a thunderstorm, low of 58, southeast wind 15 to 25, 80% chance of precip. Saturday, 40% chance of showers and thunderstorms before 1 p.m., mostly cloudy, high of 71, south-southeast wind 10 to 15, with gusts upwards of 25 miles an hour. Saturday night, partly cloudy, low of 59. South-southeast wind around 5 miles an hour, becoming calm after midnight. Sunday, mostly sunny, high of 74. Calm wind becoming southeast around 5 miles an hour in the afternoon. Right now at Classic Country, 98.7 FM in Norfolk, it's 58 degrees. It is 10 minutes after 9 o'clock, 59 degrees, KTIC West.
22: 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Grain markets are lower with the lack of any bullish news and the rumors of peace talks between not only Russia and Ukraine, but the U.S. and Iran as well. Crude oil is seeing a little bounce here this morning, up about $1.50 at $92 a barrel. Tomorrow's meeting with China is expected to confirm that 25 million metric tons of soybeans, and the hopes are for corn and wheat to be included in the deal as well. There was a flash sale reported this morning of 100,000 metric tons of corn headed to Mexico. The weather is starting to show some more moisture for the plains and the western Midwest, continuing to delay harvest in many areas. Cattle futures this morning are higher, with some trade herd in Nebraska steady at 350 yesterday. December corn is down 7 3/4 at 529. March down 7.5 at 543.5. November soybeans down 12 1/4 at 1313.5. January down 12 at 1329.25. December Chicago down a dime at 707.25. March down a dime at 723.25. December KC wheat down 11.5 at 769.75. March down 11.5 at 783.75. October soybean meal up 40 at 369.30. October bean oil down 65 at 66.72. October live cattle up $1.22 at 220.05. December up 190 at 221.35. September feeders are down 17 at 337.10. And October up 265 at 330.67. October lean hogs down nickel at 79.22 here on the Rural Radio Network.
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1: I'm Alex Makovica, back with you on the Rural Radio Network. Good morning. Nebraska bankers say tight farm margins are making communication between producers and their lenders especially important heading into harvest. Scott Zimbelman is chairman-elect of the Nebraska Bankers Association and says higher input costs and commodity prices near break-even are putting pressure on producers.
4: Margins are tight for a lot of our crop producers. You know, in general, I think weather-wise, we've had a pretty good year. But with higher input costs, commodity prices being at or maybe even below or just above break-evens, that can be tough for some of our producers. We're looking forward to harvest and getting a fix on what those numbers are.
1: Meanwhile, Nebraska bankers also warning about a rise in fraud, particularly scams targeting younger people with fake job offers.
4: I think the old adage, if it sounds too good to be true, it probably is. I would also say that they use a lot of scare tactics as well. So sometimes maybe if it sounds too bad to be true, it might be as well.
1: The association's That's a Red Flag campaign details are at ruralradionetwork.com. And this week we're celebrating National Farm Safety Week, a big focus on mental health. Steve White reports.
5: Despite educational campaigns, experts say public awareness remains uneven, especially in rural areas and men in midlife. Common concerns include confidentiality, potential law enforcement involvement, and uncertainty about when to call. Quinn Lewandowski is part of the Nebraska Suicide Prevention Coalition and says that 988 number is a great resource.
24: Free and confidential, it's great. And texting feels like you're just texting a friend. So that's also just super awesome.
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25: It is time for the Red Minute, brought to you by Red Star Fertilizer. Here's the head of Red Star Fertilizer, Tom Stanton. Tom, as we start talking about fertilizer planning for next year, let's also talk about residue management. And Tom, that was a big thing last fall. With the lack of rain, the corn stalks just didn't break down. What's the answer to that?
26: Yeah, so we've got a product called Breakdown. It's been out for about 4 years now. And we've done a lot of work that shows it releases a lot of nitrogen, phosphorus, potassium, and micronutrients that are in that plant today. The plant growing right now in your field has got a lot of nutrients in it that will not, you know, go to the ear this year. And so if you're going to look at putting on, say, in a corn bean rotation, a soybean herbicide this fall, putting a gallon of Breakdown with it is going to be excellent because it's going to help break that nutrients out of that stock that gets tied into it and make those nutrients available for you next spring.
25: If you start breaking those down this fall and over the winter, are you worried about nutrient loss at all with that, with this product?
26: No, and that's the beautiful thing about Breakdown is once you break those nutrients down, they're tied to carbon, and that carbon is very stable in the soil, so you don't have to worry about it volatilizing or worry about it leaching. So each of those nutrients will be tied to that carbon, which is very stable and plant available next spring.
25: That's Tom Stanton, the head of Red Star Fertilizer. To get more information, check out their website, redstarne.com, or give them a call at 844-502-9360. 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
7: The Tampa Bay Rays clinched the AL East title and a number one seed for the playoffs after beating the Yankees 6-1 in New York on Tuesday night. Winning pitcher Drew Rasmussen, who had a no-hitter through six innings, pitched 6 2/3 and struck out 11. In the AL Central, Cleveland won its sixth straight game, 3-2 at Boston, thanks to a run in the top of the ninth. The Guardians still a game ahead of the White Sox, who held on to win at Kansas City 14-11. In the AL West, Houston, with a 78-79 record, is now tied for first with Texas. The Rangers lost at home 6-3 to the Mets. Houston was a 7-0 winner at Seattle. Yordan Alvarez with his 41st homer. That's tied for the league lead. The Dodgers shut out the Padres 7-0. Miami won in 12 innings at the Cubs 8-2. New York Giants quarterback Jackson Dart might need surgery after Monday night's knee injury.
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21: Classic Country KTIC, it is 919 and 59 degrees. 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
13: I'm Chad Moyer. Catching up today with Seth Mitchell, the executive director of the Nebraska Pork Producers Association. And it's been a busy couple of weeks, Seth. Pork producers from Nebraska have been to the Swine Health Improvement Plan Conference and also to that Legislative Action Conference out in Washington, D.C. So what a time to be in Washington, D.C. when there was movement on the Senate Farm Bill, huh, Seth?
14: Yeah, I tell you, timing is everything. And, you know, we've had this event planned months in advance, and it just so happened that on the very day that many of us were having our Hill visits, the Senate proceeded with a farm bill markup at 3:30 in the afternoon. So a very timely trip, and, you know, always appreciate the opportunity to engage with our congressional offices and elected officials.
13: All right. Now, specifically on the farm bill, there were some issues that pork producers specifically were watching. What are those? What's the status of those?
14: Well, we've been singing the same song for quite some time now, Chad, so I don't think it comes with any surprise that our number one issue in the farm bill continues to be finding a solution to Proposition 12, and more specifically, a preemption to a potential patchwork of regulation that would be devastating to our producers as they try to navigate the potential uncertainties of a state-by-state, sow housing standards. And so that continues to be our main focus, pursuing a solution to Proposition 12. You know, we were disappointed that there was not the Save Our Bacon Act was not ultimately included in the Senate version of the farm bill that was passed through, but we remain optimistic and are certainly glad to see that language advanced, because we're moving in the right direction, and there is a window of opportunity as that language goes forward for the House and the Senate to reconcile their differences, and for our champion and Chairman G.T. Thompson on the House side, who was able to include language around a Prop 12 solution in the House version of the bill, to come together with the Senate leaders and really fight and negotiate for a Prop 12 solution that would be included in the versions that would be sent back to the respective chambers for a vote before it would go to the president's desk.
13: Seth, you made mention, too, that access to labor, again, was a topic at this year's LAC. So what is being done on that front to ensure a workforce that'll work on pork farms?
14: Yeah, I mean, it's no surprise that labor continues to be a challenge for our producers out in the countryside. We see a decline in rural populations as folks move to urban centers, and Nebraska has one of the lowest unemployment rates in the entire country. And so certainly a need for folks that are willing to work and do the jobs necessary to make sure our animals are well cared for on our farms each and every day. And so a solution that's been offered is the Securing Agricultural Workforce Act. And it's been exciting to see momentum around that conversation. One of the key provisions in this bill is revising the H-2A visa program to allow for year-round access to temporary labor. And the key difference here is that previously the H-2A visa program was not, there was not eligibility for livestock because it was temporary in nature and it requires an unskilled workforce. And so the new bill would allow for year-round access through that H-2A visa program so that our producers have access to it and continue and can use that program to get unskilled labor on their farms and complete the jobs that need to get done.
13: All right, very good. So, okay, farm bill, access to labor. Just quickly, a couple of other things maybe that were talked about at the LAC this week?
14: Yeah, I mean, we continue to seek a reauthorization of the USMCA, or the United States-Mexico-Canada Agreement, to ensure that we have market access with our trading partners to the north and south. We export about 40% of our product 40% of our exports go to Mexico, and about 6% of our exports go to Canada. And so those are critical trading partners for the U.S. pork industry. And we want to ensure that our producers have certainty that the United States will continue to have a friendly relationship there and do business for many years to come.
13: All right, very good. Seth, I appreciate the update and the insights. Again, a very busy couple of weeks for Nebraska pork producers. Seth Mitchell, Executive Director of the Nebraska Pork Producers Association. Chad Moyer reporting.
21: Thank you very much, Chad. It is 9:26 and 59 degrees. Up now, we have the Fox Business Report.
15: I'm
0: Susan Lee, and this is the Fox Business Report.
15: Stocks lost ground at the open, though General Mills, the parent company of Cheerios and Wheaties, reported lower sales. Its earnings were stronger than expected. Shares opened up 0.5%. McDonald's shares opened narrowly lower. McDonald's Investor Day is today. It outlined an $8.5 billion investment to support franchisees, including rent relief. Also, McDonald's is planning more chicken menu items as beef prices soar. Verizon says it will invest a total of $70 million on artificial intelligence training to help job seekers, small businesses, and educators. It'll partner with Goodwill Industries and use resources from tech giants. Cracker Barrel Old Country Store reported a better-than-expected quarter. That's your Fox Business Report. I'm Jenny Coselda. Invested in you.
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2: 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Call 402-909-6412. A West Point man is facing two charges connected to an alleged sexual assault last month at a hotel. 41-year-old Juan Herrera Orozco was charged by the Cumming County Attorney's Office Friday with first-degree sexual assault and false reporting. Herrera Orozco was arrested on August 20th. A West Point police officer wrote in an arrest affidavit that he interviewed Herrera Orozco around 5:30 p.m. August 20th in regard to a woman making sexual assault allegations. During that interview, Herrera Orozco admitted to those allegations. Herrera Orozco is also accused of furnishing material information he knew to be false to the West Point police officer with the intent to impede the investigation. Herrera Orozco is slated to appear in Cumming County Court today. He faces up to 51 years in prison if convicted. William Collins, the man accused of murdering Washington County resident Linda Childers in August of 2023, will be in Washington County Court today. She was shot with a crossbow three times and her throat cut while at home. Collins earlier pleaded not guilty to that matter. After new equipment, a new water system, two new water wells, and a new water tower, the city of Oakland says the system may need some adjustment, especially if Oakland residents are seeing discolored water. Engineers say the city may need to flush hydrants more frequently as part of those adjustments. If you have discolored water in your residence or business in Oakland, you're advised to text the words brown water to 402-685-9998 and then include your address and name. That report will then be forwarded to the water department. This will help the water department determine which hydrants need to be flushed. More information can be found on the City of Oakland's social media. Frozen pasta sold at Walmart is under recall due to possible bacterial contamination. The Food and Drug Administration says two lots of the Better Goods brand of authentic Italian lemon Alfredo fettuccine may be contaminated with Listeria. Those products have an expiration date of September 19th or 20th of 2027. For 56 years now, the Blair Volunteer Fire and Rescue Department has held its pancake breakfast and open house. This year is no exception. That event is Sunday, October 4th, 7 a.m. to 12:30 p.m. at the Blair South Fire Station at 16th and Lincoln. Not just pancakes, but equipment displays, a helicopter, door prizes, and much more, including Smokey the Bear and fire goodie bags. Free will donations will be accepted. Those are the latest stories from the KTIC News Center.
3: Fox News, I'm CJ Papa. President Trump will greet China's President Xi later today at Joint Base Andrews for their summit while on the sidelines at the UN General Assembly.
4: President Trump met with Gulf leaders to discuss the war and the next steps forward. His top negotiators, Jared Kushner and Steve Witkoff, also meeting indirectly with the Iranian delegation for more than 3 hours. Witkoff said in a statement that they successfully completed a round of discussions that we hope will prove constructive and promising. The mediators will continue their work.
3: Fox's Trey Yinks in Tel Aviv. First Lady Melania Trump rings the opening bell at the New York Stock Exchange as part of her new initiative, Imperia, telling Fox and Friends,
5: "We will achieve is innovation and investment."
3: Fox News Media is a partner in diesel, holding steady $5.62 a gallon on average. That's from AAA, but that is a record high. 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
3: For today, 20% chance of showers before noon, partly sunny, high of 64, southeast wind 10 to 20. Tonight, a 30% chance of showers, mainly after 4 a.m., increasing clouds, low of 55, southeast wind 10 to 20. Tomorrow, showers and thunderstorms before 4 p.m., then showers likely and possibly a thunderstorm between 4 and 5 p.m., and then a chance of showers and thunderstorms after 5 p.m. High of 62, south-southeast wind 10 to 20, 80% chance of precipitation. Tomorrow night, a chance of showers and thunderstorms, then showers and possibly a thunderstorm after 7 p.m., low of 56, southeast wind 5 to 10, 80% chance of precipitation. On Friday, showers and possibly a thunderstorm, high of 63, southeast wind 10 to 15, with gusts to 25 miles an hour, 90% chance of precipitation. Friday night, showers and possibly a thunderstorm, low of 58, southeast wind 15 to 25, 80% chance of precipitation. Saturday, 40% chance of showers and thunderstorms before 1 p.m., mostly cloudy, high of 71, south-southeast wind 10 to 15, with gusts upwards of 25 miles an hour. Saturday night, partly cloudy, low of 59, south-southeast wind around 5 miles an hour, becoming calm after midnight. Sunday, mostly sunny, high of 74, calm wind becoming southeast around 5 miles an hour in the afternoon. Sunday night, partly cloudy, low of 60, east-southeast wind around 5 miles an hour. On Monday, a chance of showers, partly sunny, high of 73, south-southeast wind 5 to 10, with gusts to 20 miles an hour. Monday night, showers and thunderstorms likely, mostly cloudy, low of 60, south-southeast wind 10 to 15. And Tuesday, showers and thunderstorms likely, mostly cloudy, high of 66, southeast wind 15 to 25, becoming north-northwest in the afternoon.
4: 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We've hit the midway point of the high school football season, and things are heating up on the gridiron. We have a huge Class D3 matchup on Friday as Guardian Angels Central Catholic heads to Humphrey to take on Archangels Catholic. 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
9: 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December corn is down 7.5 at 529.25. March down 7 at 544. November soybeans down 9 at 1316.25. January down 8.75 at 1332.5. December Chicago wheat down 8.5 at 7:09. March down 8.5 at 7:24¾. December KC wheat down 10¾ at 7:70½. March down 11 at 7:84¼. October live cattle up $1.85 at 220.62. December up 265 at 222.05. September feeders down 12 at 337.15. October up 307 at 331.07. October lean hogs up 17 at 79.45. 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

0: 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This is National Farm Safety and Health Week being observed this week. This year's theme, Safety Today, Success Tomorrow. And there are a number of free webinars that are taking place showcasing safety on the farm. Topics today, health and wellness, suicide prevention conversation. Tomorrow, generations of farming, personal experience to strengthen farm safety and well-being across generation. Thursday's topics, safety in confined spaces. On Friday, cancer prevention especially. More information, follow the link up on the farm calendar. Those webinars are free of charge to sit in on. Cattle producers can learn to calculate their cost of production and evaluate potential returns, part of a couple of virtual trainings hosted by the UNL Center for Ag Profitability. These trainings will show how the Ag Budget Calculator Program can be used to build and evaluate livestock and crop budgets specifically to your own operation. Talking about how to set up the enterprise budget, estimating cost of production, potential returns, various economic costs and conditions, review and interpret the reports, understand what's happening, and using that that information to evaluate management decisions. There is one more webinar Wednesday, September 23rd, 6:30 p.m. You can get more information and register at cap.unl.edu. Nebraska Farmers Union underway with its fall district meetings. There is the District 7 fall meeting Wednesday, September 23rd, 6 p.m. Perkins Restaurant in Norfolk. The District 5 fall meeting September 29th, Tuesday, 5:30 p.m. Da Vinci's Restaurant there in Lincoln. The Nebraska Ethanol Board will hold a meeting. It'll be on Thursday, September 24th. The meeting will be at agency headquarters at Fallbrook there in Lincoln. Highlights of the agenda include a marketing and education program update, updates from Nebraska Corn and Renewable Fuels Nebraska, state federal legislative update as well. More details at ethanol.nebraska.gov. 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They are going to host a webinar taking a look at this year's outlook. That webinar, September 24th at 12 noon. You can get registered. 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Nebraska Extension is hosting a program in West Point called Feeding Fats, Soy Products, and Hyo Lake Soybeans to Beef and Dairy Cattle. It's at the Nielsen Community Center in West Point. It'll be on Tuesday, September 29th. Registration 9:30, program 10 to 3. Some of the topics, general introduction to Hyo Lake Soybeans, agronomic considerations, identity preservation, handling, commercial processing, on-farm roasting and processing of soybeans, feeding Hyo Lake Soybeans to dairy cows, and what it looks like in a beef cow ration as well. And more information, you can go to go.unl.edu/soy for cattle. The direct link is up on the farm calendar. Again, that is in West Point on September 23rd, starting at 10 a.m. Nebraska Extension Center for Ag Profitability continuing with its marketing tips for corn and soybeans webinar series. The next one is on September 29th. That'll be at 12 noon. Again, going through various aspects of the markets. Jeff Peterson, an assistant professor at UNL, and then with the Heartland Farm Partners, he is leading that conversation. That webinar, September 29th, 12 noon. For more information on these and other items, check the website, go online to KTICradio.com, click on events, and then click on the farm calendar. I'm Chad Moyer, reporting on KTIC.
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8: Hello, I'm Pastor William Ingebretson, and this is the Word of the Lord from James 1, verses 2 through 4. Count it all joy, my brothers, when you meet trials of various kinds, for you know that the testing of your faith produces steadfastness, and let steadfastness have its full effect, that you may be perfect and complete, lacking in nothing. This is the word of the Lord. So, how do you use coal? We probably don't use it on an everyday basis. It used to be a way to heat the house. You throw coal into the furnace and it'd heat the house. Our electricity comes from burning coal. You burn coal at about 2,000 degrees, so it in that burning, it can create electricity. There's also something else that we don't think of. Coal can become a diamond. With enough pressure on there, it becomes a diamond. Now, diamonds and coal don't look anything alike. A diamond is sparkly and beautiful, and coal is black and ugly and dirty. Coal has to go through a lot to become a diamond. And we're sort of like coal becoming diamonds. Our sin makes us ugly and dirty in God's eyes. But Jesus washed us clean by his death on the cross. Until we live with him eternally in heaven, we experience the consequences of a sinful world. Sometimes bad things happen to us. Life's trials and hardships are like the pressure and the heat applied to coal. God uses them to sanctify us, to make us holy. We become less like coal and more like diamonds. Through God's word and through his sacraments, our faith grows. In today's reading, James says to count it all joy when we face troubles, for when we endure trials and tests, we will receive the crown of life, which God promised to those who love him. Let us pray. Patient Father, give us the peace and strength at all times. May you overcome our weaknesses with your power. Help us that our faith may sparkle. Amen.
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1: Iran's president accuses the U.S. of terrorism. I'm Dave Anthony, Fox News.
2: Our innocent people have been the targets of cowardly attacks and aggressions imposed upon our country.
1: Masoud Pezeshkian speaking at the United Nations in New York.
2: We defended ourselves with utmost strength.
1: Adding, Iran will not surrender, but he believes in diplomacy the day after U.S. and Iran indirect talks. President Trump, in his U.S. speech, U.N. speech, threatened to annihilate Iran. Secretary of State Marco Rubio just told reporters,
3: every American president, and frankly every country in the world, for the most part, agrees that Iran can never have a nuclear weapon. But ultimately, no one ever does anything about it. And he's going to do something about it. And he's doing something about it. And you know, it comes at a price and at a cost. There's no doubt about it.
1: Rubio was also asked about another conflict, Ukraine, and attempts to stop attacks on energy.
3: The Ukrainians are inflicting pain on the Russians by hitting their energy sector, which is a revenue source. The Russian side is inflicting pain on the Ukrainian side by targeting their electric grid, especially as we head into winter. So there's the challenge, is that both sides have identified energy as a strategic objective.
1: Ukraine's president will address the UN today. His attacks on Russian fuel facilities helped drive up the price of diesel to a record high. China's leaders heading to Washington. President Trump will greet Xi Jinping when his plane lands later today ahead of their talks tomorrow on trade and AI. Also on the agenda, two Americans imprisoned in China. Their wives keep pushing the president to help set them free.
4: Min Xin and Yulin Chen are the only two Americans that the Trump administration has designated wrongfully detained right now inside China. Secretary Rubio believes the Chinese government has taken these men hostage, essentially, to use as pawns in their dealing with the United States. Until very recently, both men were living ordinary family lives here in America.
1: That's Jillian Turner. 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
8: I'm Connie Green in the KTIC News Center, which is sponsored by TNT Coins in Fremont. A 41-year-old West Point man is facing charges connected to an alleged sexual assault last month at a hotel. Juan Herrera Orozco is slated to appear in Cumming County Court today. He faces up to 51 years in prison if convicted. William Collins, the man accused of murdering Washington County resident Linda Childers in August of 2023, is in Washington County court today. She was shot with a crossbow three times. Collins earlier pled not guilty to the matter. The Blair Volunteer Fire and Rescue Department's Pancake Breakfast and Open House is Sunday, October 4th, 7 a.m. to 12:30 p.m. at the Blair South Fire Station. Free will donations will be accepted. Those are the latest stories from the KTIC News Center.
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11: 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For today, 20% chance of showers before noon, partly sunny, high of 64, southeast wind 10 to 20. Tonight, a 30% chance of showers, mainly after 4 a.m., increasing clouds, low of 55, southeast wind 10 to 20. Tomorrow, showers and thunderstorms before 4 p.m., then showers likely and possibly a thunderstorm between 4 and 5 p.m., and then a chance of showers and thunderstorms after 5 p.m. High of 62, south-southeast wind 10 to 20, 80% chance of precipitation. Tomorrow night, a chance of showers and thunderstorms, then showers and possibly a thunderstorm after 7 p.m., low of 56, southeast wind 5 to 10, 80% chance of precipitation. On Friday, showers and possibly a thunderstorm, high of 63, southeast wind 10 to 15, with gusts to 25 miles an hour, 90% chance of precipitation. Friday night, showers and possibly a thunderstorm, low of 58, southeast wind 15 to 25, 80% chance of precipitation. Saturday, 40% chance of showers and thunderstorms before 1 p.m., mostly cloudy, high of 71, south-southeast wind 10 to 15, with gusts upwards of 25 miles an hour. Saturday night, partly cloudy, low of 59, south-southeast wind around 5 miles an hour, becoming calm after midnight. Sunday, mostly sunny, high of 74, calm wind becoming southeast around 5 miles an hour in the afternoon. Sunday night, partly cloudy, low of 60, east-southeast wind around 5 miles an hour. On Monday, a chance of showers, partly sunny, high of 73, south-southeast wind 5 to 10, with gusts to 20 miles an hour. Monday night, showers and thunderstorms likely, mostly cloudy, low of 60, south-southeast wind 10 to 15. And Tuesday, showers and thunderstorms likely, mostly cloudy, high of 66, southeast wind 15 to 25, becoming north-northwest in the afternoon.
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12: It is time for the Red Minute, brought to you by Red Star Fertilizer. Here's the head of Red Star Fertilizer, Tom Stanton. Tom, as we start talking about fertilizer planning for next year, let's also talk about residue management. And Tom, that was a big thing last fall. With the lack of rain, the corn stalks just didn't break down. What's the answer to that?
13: Yeah, so we've got a product called Breakdown. It's been out for about 4 years now. And we've done a lot of work that shows it releases a lot of nitrogen, phosphorus, potassium and micronutrients that are in that plant today. The plant growing right now in your field has got a lot of nutrients in it that will not, you know, go to the ear this year. And so if you're going to look at putting on, say, in a corn bean rotation, a soybean herbicide this fall, putting a gallon of Breakdown with it is going to be excellent, because it's going to help break that nutrients out of that stock that gets tied into it and make those nutrients available for you next spring.
12: If you start breaking those down this fall and over the winter, are you worried about nutrient loss? loss at all with that, with this product?
13: No, and that's the beautiful thing about breakdown is once you break those nutrients down, they're tied to carbon, and that carbon is very stable in the soil, so you don't have to worry about it volatilizing or worry about it leaching. So each of those nutrients will be tied to that carbon, which is very stable and plant available next spring.
12: That's Tom Stanton, the head of Red Star Fertilizer. To get more information, check out their website, redstarne.com, or give them a call at 844-502-9360. That is today's Red Minute, brought to you by Red Star Fertilizer.
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14: 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Today is looking very similar to yesterday as the grain markets leak a little lower with the exception of soybean meal as processors have increased basis up to a dollar over futures in hopes to find some beans to source. Harvest is being delayed even further as the weather is starting to show more moisture for the plains and the western Midwest. Rumors of peace talks between Russia and Ukraine as well as the U.S. and Iran have also put pressure on the grains here today. Crude oil is up about a dollar at under $92 a barrel. We could also be seeing some positioning ahead of tomorrow's meeting with China, where it's expected to see confirmation of that 25 million metric tons of beans. And trade is hoping the corn and wheat purchases will be discussed as well. There was a flash sale this morning of 100,000 metric tons of corn headed to Mexico. December corn is down 8.25 at 5.28¾. March down 8 at 5.43. November soybeans down 9.25 at 13.16¼. January down 9 at 13.32¼. December Chicago wheat down 8 at 7.09¼. March down 8.25 at 7.25. December KC wheat down 11 at 7.7. March down 11 at 7.84¼. October soybean meal up 3.20 at 3.72.10. October bean oil down 86 at 66.51. October live cattle up 202 at 220.80. December up 277 at 222.22. September feeders unchanged at 337.27. October up 492 at 332.95. And October lean hogs up 40 cents at 79.67 here on the Rural Radio Network.
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20: Hello, America, and welcome again to the Ag Resource Market Watch with the latest news direct from the Chicago Board of Trade. I'm Dan Bossi on Wednesday, the 23rd of September. Corn, soybean, and wheat futures are all lower this morning following yesterday's decline. The market's now given back all of Monday's rally, and we're kind of back to where we started as we came into the week. Now, as we look at the market, it's really a point of where we're hearing U.S. corn yields being below expectations, soybean yields being better, but the market's looking for demand, and that demand at least could come later this week from the United States and China should they cobble together some kind of agricultural trade deal. All eyes will be on that meeting between Trump and Xi later this week, and that'll be key to late week price determination. Other news is rather limited, but again, the market's hopeful that maybe there is a solution to the war in Iran after the U.S. election. At least that's what President Trump is suggesting, and U.S. intervention, at least in the Black Sea war, may also have some benefit. Until next time, I'm Dan Bossi. This broadcast being brought to you by Ag Resource.
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25: With the Big Ten Blitz, I'm Jason Jorgensen. Can the Nebraska men's basketball team do it again?
1: That'll be the big question for head coach Fred Hoiberg and this version of the Huskers after last year's historic run to the Sweet 16. Nebraska returns many key pieces from that team, but Hoiberg says they have to put that success in the rearview mirror.
2: They're not thinking about it, anymore. And we have moved past that. It's if you still think about that, you're done before it even starts. So yeah, we're beyond it. And this team, they've got lofty goals, and they should. And that's where your program is, where you want to be as a program to have that. Our league has improved. It's going to be a grind, and we better be on point. And you can't have any thoughts of what happened a year ago. And whether it's a good year, or bad year, whatever it is, it's behind us now.
1: Huskers have 8 newcomers this year, including 6 transfers. They'll start the exhibition season on October the 9th at home against St. Louis. And that's the Big Ten Blitz. I'm Jason Jorgensen.
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11: 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It is 10:21 now, 60 degrees. 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
6: We're a mile north of Beamer here, and looks like we got about 90 hundreds.
26: The left lane going south on Highway 9 out of Pender is blocked.
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1: I'm Connie Green in the KTIC News Center, which is sponsored by

0: misdemeanors, and 50 other counts were dismissed as part of a plea deal. Both parents will be required to spend 5 days in the Stanton County Jail due to the deferred sentence. The Scotts will also be on probation for 12 months and are not allowed to own pets for the next 2 years. Governor Jim Pillen is having a news conference Friday to announce a major state infrastructure investment in the city of Norfolk through Nebraska's One Red Initiative. Pillen will be joined by Senator Robert Daver, Nebraska Department of Water, Energy, and Environment Director Jesse Bradley, and Norfolk Mayor Shane Clausen. The meeting will start at 10 a.m. in the Norfolk City Office Building in City Council Chambers, 309 North 5th Street. Have you taken generic prescription drugs between May of 2009 and December of 2019? Medications for high blood pressure, gout, acne, type 2 diabetes, ADHD, and other conditions? In 2016, Nebraska and 47 other states were involved in antitrust cases against 6 companies accused of making prices higher on certain generic drugs. A settlement has been reached, according to the Nebraska Attorney General's office. You could receive part of that settlement. You can find details online at aggenericdrugs.com. That is aggenericdrugs.com. It is that time of year where we see large farm machinery moving from field to field. The Cumming County Public Power District reminds area farmers to be on the lookout for utility poles and power lines while operating farm equipment. Please leave plenty of room around poles and power lines and take extra care when maneuvering large equipment. A few extra moments of caution can help keep everyone safe during this busy time of year. The Oakland Craig Community Prayer Walk is set for today from 7:15 p.m. to 8:15 p.m. You can meet at the First Lutheran Church parking lot in Oakland. Those are the latest stories from the KTIC News Center.
1: News. I'm Tom Graham. Iran's president says his people have been victims of terrorism by the U.S.
2: They came into surrounding territories and targeted our universities, our healthcare centers.
1: Iranian President Masoud Pezeshkian there delivering a rare wartime speech at a U.N. General Assembly in New York City. President Trump spoke there yesterday. Two progressive lawmakers unveiling a bill that aims to further regulate artificial intelligence.
3: Independent Senator Bernie Sanders and Democratic Congressman Greg Kassar are behind legislation that would ban artificial superintelligence and pause advanced AI development until some guidelines are established. The bill, provided to the Associated Press, would also create a federal agency to oversee advanced AI.
1: Fox's Tanya J. Powers, America's listening to Fox News.
4: Did you know that in the 1980s, bacon almost disappeared from American life? What? Bacon? Be gone? The diet craze told everybody that fat was the enemy, and bacon sales completely tanked. For nearly a decade, bacon was something your grandparents ate, not something cool or modern. Then in 1992, the fast food chain took a risk. Hardee's put bacon on a burger and called it the Frisco Burger. It became a massive hit. Within months, every other fast food chain in America scrambled to add bacon to their menus. Like McDonald's, Burger King, Wendy's, all of a sudden bacon wasn't just breakfast anymore, it was everywhere. It was bacon bliss across America. One menu decision changed an entire industry. See what a little risk with a little bacon on top did? Heck, I'm getting hungry just reading this. So be listening on Mondays for your chance to win a $10 More Meat Monday gift certificate. 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
6: For today, 20% chance of showers before noon, partly sunny, high of 64. Southeast wind 10 to 20. Tonight, a 30% chance of showers, mainly after 4 a.m. Increasing clouds, low of 55. Southeast wind 10 to 20. Tomorrow, showers and thunderstorms before 4 p.m., then showers likely and possibly a thunderstorm between 4 and 5 p.m., and then a chance of showers and thunderstorms after 5 p.m.

0: High of 62. South southeast wind 10 to 20. 80% chance of precipitation. Tomorrow night, a chance of showers and thunderstorms, then showers and possibly a thunderstorm after 7 p.m. Low of 56. Southeast wind 5 to 10. 80% chance of precipitation. On Friday, showers and possibly a thunderstorm. High of 63. Southeast wind 10 to 15 with gusts to 25 miles an hour. 90% chance of precipitation. Friday night, showers and possibly a thunderstorm. Low of 58. Southeast wind 15 to 25. 80% chance of precipitation. Saturday, 40% chance of showers and thunderstorms before 1 p.m. Mostly cloudy, high of 71. South-southeast wind 10 to 15 with gusts upwards of 25 miles an hour. Saturday night, partly cloudy, low of 59. South-southeast wind around 5 miles an hour, becoming calm after midnight. Sunday, mostly sunny, high of 74. Calm wind becoming southeast around 5 miles an hour in the afternoon. Sunday night, partly cloudy, low of 60. East-southeast wind around 5 miles an hour. On Monday, a chance of showers, partly sunny, high of 73. South-southeast wind 5 to 10 with gusts to 20 miles an hour. Monday night, showers and thunderstorms likely, mostly cloudy, low of 60. South-southeast wind 10 to 15. And Tuesday, showers and thunderstorms likely, mostly cloudy, high of 66. Southeast wind 15 to 25, becoming north-northwest in the afternoon. Right now at Classic Country, 98.7 FM in Norfolk, it's 60 degrees. It is 10:38, 60 degrees, KTIC West Point in 840 Country. 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
1: It's Wiffles Wednesday, and joining us today is Andy Swanson, Wiffles Agronomy Manager for Northeast Nebraska and Southwest Iowa. Well, Andy, where does harvest progress stand compared to a typical year?
2: With the week of rainy weather that we've had across the area, things are delayed a little bit, but I would say not delayed horribly. Some guys got started on harvest before the rain and been kind of sitting and waiting since then. So I would say harvest is less than 10% in eastern Nebraska and southwest Iowa.
1: What has been the biggest field challenge this year that farmers are seeing?
2: Too little water to too much water across the area, but we're seeing all those things kind of come together now. Anytime we get stresses, seems like the stock rot like to come in, and some crown rots in areas that have historically had crown rot. So we're watching both of those. A delay in harvest is not a great thing, but encouraging guys while they're sitting waiting for harvest to go out, pinch some stock, do some push tests, and see which one of those fields or those hybrids is maybe the one you need to get after first.
1: Thanks, Andy. Andy Swanson, Wiffles Agronomy Manager for Northeast Nebraska and Southwest Iowa.
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4: Good morning. With a check of your markets, I'm Lacey Shippey for the Rural Radio Network. December corn down 8 at 528 and 3 quarters. March down 7 and 3 quarters at 543 and a quarter. November soybeans down 12 and a quarter at 1313 and a quarter. January down 12 and a quarter at 1329. December Chicago wheat down 13 at 704 and a quarter. March down 13 at 720 and a quarter. December Kansas City wheat down 17 and a quarter at 764. March down 17 at 778 and a quarter. October live cattle up $1.87 at 220.65. December up 272 at 222.17. September feeders down 7 at 337.20. October up 467 at 332.70. October lean hogs up 30 cents at 79.57. December down 67 at 70.32. Here on the Rural Radio Network.
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7: During harvest, everybody's in a hurry. 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
7: 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We've got a lot of grain moved already this year, and we've got customers that are starting to core bins and move a little bit of grain off the farm, so we're busy with that as well. But right now, the best way to contact us is to call 402-385-3003.
5: Again, that's John Darling, Pender Grain. So much more than grain. Again, give him a call at the office in Pender.
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1: Here's what's coming up this week at Columbus Sales Pavilion, Columbus, Nebraska, in the Thursday, September 24th sale. 10 a.m., the feeder cattle auction starts. 800 are consigned for this Thursday's sale. Here are some of the early consignments. Here's 200 black-white-faced steers, weighing 9 to 1,000 pounds. They're vaccinated and weaned from Benton. Here's 100 black and red Charolais heifers, weighing 750 to 850 pounds. Guaranteed opened, weaned, double-vaccinated from Berkey Hay. Here's 80 mixed steers and heifers weighing 600 to 700 pounds, weaned, spring vaccinated, no implants, guaranteed open and off grass from Ebel. Here's 80 black and red steers weighing 900 pounds, just off grass, vaccinated, no implants from Papa and Parsons. Here's 80 black-white-faced steers and heifers weighing 750 to 825 pounds, weaned, fall vaccinated, guaranteed open, no implanted cattle from Chrisman. Here's 37 black steers and heifers weighing 450 to 550 pounds, weaned, vaccinated, guaranteed open, home-raised cattle from Torek. Here's 13 black heifers weighing 1,050 pounds, weaned off grass, they're vaccinated, preg tested open from Stukenholst. If you'd like to get more information about this auction or other auctions, including the special feeder cattle auction coming up on October 8th, call Travis, Gary, Kurt, Randy, Devin, Eric. Call the sale barn 402-564-3231. 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That's what's coming up this week, Thursday, September 24th, 10 a.m., Columbus Sales Pavilion, Columbus, Nebraska.
2: Coming up at Mitchell Livestock Market, Mitchell, South Dakota, starting out on Wednesday morning, September 23rd, 9 a.m., be selling the butcher cows and bulls. 10 a.m., we'll be on the fat cattle, then back on the way-ups, any breeding stock, and the baby and started calves. And this Thursday, September 24th, Mitchell Livestock Market special feeder cattle sales starting at 10 a.m. Here's 300 steer heifers weighing 1,100 pounds, 250 black heifers. There's 20% of them will be red-hided heifers weighing 950 to 1050. Here's 220 fancy home-raised black steers, 10-1100 pounds, high roughage ration, fully vaccinated, absolutely never had an implant, and light flesh cattle. Here's 60 crossbred heifers weighing 900, 60 steer heifers, blacks and reds weighing 850, 40 black steer heifers weighing 8 to 1,000. Here's 6 black tested open heifers weighing 1150, with more by sale time 10 a.m. this coming Thursday. Need any more information or to consign, please call Mitchell Livestock Market at 605-996-6543. 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

0: There'll be no rolling of any tides here in Big Red Country, but we'll play the band Alabama from time to time here on Classic Country KTIC. It is time for Livestock Update, being brought to you this morning by Jones Manufacturing, Mighty Giant Tub Grinders, Sears Grinding Power, driven by John Deere, and brought to you by Grain State Soya with Glucobest. Call 402-372-2429. And with that, we'll hand it off to Farm Director Chad Moyer.
1: All right, here we go. Thank you very much, Joel. Cattle Country, let's start here and kind of see what's going on. If cash cattle trades steady this week, futures should find a little bit of support. Maybe as they do carry a discount to cash, so hopefully that would keep that up. Cattle futures have absorbed quite a bit of bearish news here. Seem to have found a little bit of support here for right now. Now, heavier cattle continue to remain available to the market. So Packers maybe is throughput tonnage-wise is still pretty good. So again, Packers haven't had a whole lot of difficulty getting a hold of what they need to maintain on that. Cattle futures could not follow through on the bullish reaction to the cattle on feed report, so might limit further gains. As far as what's going on today, midweek Wednesday, and no developments have surfaced in cattle country here. Have not seen any bids or asking prices thrown out in the market here just yet. Could see those perhaps maybe as we move through the day here today. Maybe an initial kicking of the tires. We'll have to see. But for right now, there hasn't been any business. Again, other than that, 100 or so head that sold early in the week in Iowa. Other than that, things are very, very quiet in cattle country. Recapping a sale from Dunlap Livestock, slaughter cattle auction that they had yesterday. They had about 175 in the auction arena yesterday. Compared to the week before, kind of a lower undertone was evident. Demand was light for the moderate supply yesterday. Maybe quite a few smaller packages in for the auction. On the steers, choice, two threes from 215.5 to 224.5. Select and choice, two threes and fours, 190 to a top at that 216 money, some as high as 257 going back on feed. Heifers, choice, two threes and fours, 208 to 226. Select and choice heifers, 210 to 230. Again, some of those going back on feed. There were some select and choice heifers, threes and fours, that brought 244 going back on feed as well. And again, that was at Dunlap Livestock, slaughter cattle auction that they had yesterday. All right, let's take a quick break. We'll come back and update the hogs. We'll do that right after this.
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1: All right, over onto the hog side of the markets here. Hog futures have increased over the past couple of days. A little bit of short covering going on, so that might continue today as the market corrects from being a little oversold. A chart gap does remain that a hog futures above the market. And again, from a technical perspective, would like to get that filled at some point. December and February hog contracts did leave a chart gap yesterday that'll have to be filled at some time. That's a little below, so you got chart gaps on either side. Question is, which one's going to get filled first, I guess. Packers have had little reason to be super aggressive in the cash market. Supply of market-ready hogs seems adequate for their needs right now. As far as what's going on at the terminals today, looks like it's just a pretty steady go. Bears and gilts steady, 60. Sows steady, 54 to 60. On the mercantile, at last check, we are rebounding a little bit. Live cattle futures, they are up a buck and a half to just over $2.50. The feeder cattle contracts look like 4.5 to 5.5 higher. Just a little weaker in the hogs, 25 to 50 lower. And then over in the grains, the Chicago Board of Trade continue weakness here. Corn is about 8 to 9 lower. Soybeans are down 13 to 14. We'll have an update with the Rural Radio Network. That'll be on the air at 11:10 here at KT. TIC. That is your cash livestock update for today. I'm Chad Moyer reporting. It is 11 o'clock, we're going to send things back to Joel to wrap things up here.
4: All right. Thank you very much, Chad. You know, I know not much of a livestock heat stress forecast, but with all the precipitation coming up, is there a beef soup forecast, with all the moisture we have coming up?
1: You're probably not going to be wrong. It's kind of weird this time of year that we're dealing with all of this moisture. So, yeah, I don't know. It's not good for silage harvest, and it's not really good for corn for grain harvest, and we all just kind of sit here on our thumbs waiting for things to happen.
4: Yep. Anyway, thank you very much, Chad.
1: Yep, thank you.
4: I'm Joel Janacek. J.D. Gibbs is in next. Have a great rest of your Wednesday. Thank you so much for listening to Classic Country KTIC.
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1: Iran remains defiant. I'm Lisa Brady, Fox News. President Masoud Pezeshkian telling the UN General Assembly peace will not come on the field of battle.
2: Iran cannot be made to surrender. Iran has never, ever been an aggressor, has never started a war, and has always shown her commitment to the negotiating table.
1: This despite Iran's continued support of terror proxies. Pezeshkian's speech a day after President Trump threatened possible annihilation in his address.
2: Iran must be understood by Mr. Trump and those who seek to bully us that we are ready for dialogue and diplomacy and negotiations without accepting the language of force.
1: U.S. and Iranian officials had indirect talks yesterday. Secretary of State Rubio calling it largely an exchange of ideas and messages and telling reporters the U.S. will continue to defend and hold the Strait of Hormuz open. Outside the U.N., a protest against the Iranian regime.
3: These are protesters from the largest Iranian opposition group, the National Council of Resistance of Iran. They've held 2 days of protest here, thousands trying to get their message out, backing President Trump's tough stance. They say the goal should be to finally, after all these years, topple the theocratic Islamic revolutionaries that have crushed the Iranian people.
1: Fox's Eric Shawn. Later today, President Trump plans to do something rare, personally greet a foreign leader arriving at Joint Base Andrews for a state visit, China's President Xi. But their summit could get testy.
4: The biggest sore spot in this town for Republicans, typically aligned with President Trump on foreign policy, is that China has reportedly been helping Iran with some intel, providing intel that Iran wouldn't otherwise have, that has been used to attack American interests with deadly results near Iran.
1: Fox's Peter Ducey at the White House. 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
8: I'm Connie Green in the KTIC News Center, which is sponsored by TNT Coins in Fremont. Two Pilger parents who faced more than 50 animal abuse charges and had their seven children removed from their care were sentenced in the animal cruelty case. 35-year-old Paige Scott and 44-year-old Daniel Scott were sentenced to 30 days in jail, probation for 12 months, and are not permitted to own pets for the next 2 years. Governor Jim Pillen will announce Friday the investment in infrastructure for the city of Norfolk through Nebraska's One Red Initiative. The meeting is at 10 a.m. in the Norfolk City Office Building in City Council Chambers. Oakland Craig Community Prayer Walk is set for today, 7:15 to 8:15 p.m. Meet at the First Lutheran Church parking lot in Oakland. Those are the latest stories from the KTIC News Center.
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10: 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But what's most important, especially in a year like this, is what's in the grain tank. 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I'll be visiting with farmers as they

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6: Good morning, my friend. I'm J.D. Gibbs. We are at 59 degrees with rain at Classic Country KTIC Norfolk. 60 with no rain right now at West Point. There are a few scattered showers and a couple of areas of pretty heavy rainfall and a bit of thunder right now. And Creighton, just west of there, just west of Pierce, some of the heavier stuff, and west of Norfolk, kind of southwest of Pierce, where that heaviest stuff is. Much of the KTIC listening area is free from any precipitation right now, although we do have a slight chance of showers for the next hour or so. Partly sunny today, a high of 65, southeast wind 5 to 15, gusting to 20. Tonight, a 30% chance of showers after midnight. Cloudy with a low of 55 and a southeast wind at 5 to 15. Tomorrow, showers and thunderstorms are likely for much of the day. We'll reach a high of 63, southeast wind 5 to 10, gusting near 20. Tomorrow night, a chance of showers and thunderstorms in the evening, and then showers will be likely after midnight with thunderstorms still possible. Actually, the showers become likely after about 7 o'clock, and then the thunderstorms will be possible too. 56 for tomorrow night's overnight low with a southeast wind at 5 to 10. On Friday, showers likely, thunderstorms possible, a high of 64. Friday night, showers likely, thunderstorms possible. We'll get to a low of 58.
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8: Good morning, I'm Lacey Shippey for the Rural Radio Network, and it's time for a look at our midday livestock trade with livestock market analyst Kyle Bumstead. And Kyle, we're seeing a positive day here in the cattle complex, waiting on some cash trade to happen. Tell me what you're making of the market so far here today.
9: Well, Lacey, that's a good question. Just like I said yesterday we had to back off a little bit and try to find out where those buyers were hiding in the weeds, and that's what we're finding out here today is we found buyers in this December area down around that 219. We found some buyers in the Feb around 220. And we found the April buyers down there at 221. So kind of a neat little, shelf support down there as far as the charts go. We did start to see a few cash bids start to surface out there. Not that I'm really too inclined on repeating them, but we did see some 222 and 223 light trade here in Nebraska to both regionals and majors. But I'm not really sure what the quality are in those cattle. I do know there's a lot of big cattle up here in the north, and it's going to be a little bit tougher for the Placker Packer to play ball up here in the north country here over the next few weeks. Now, in the south, things are a little bit different. Did see 223 bid down there. As far as Kansas and Texas, no takers down there. Most are asking 226 to 230, and I think if they hold out, they're going to be able to get it here. So that's kind of what things are looking like as far as the live cattle trade. We are seeing a little bit of commercial sell pressure, though, however, pop into this complex feeder cattle side of things here. We have September feeder cattle going off tomorrow at noon, and they're going to be marked against the sales that are happening out there tomorrow yet to go in the index. Now, looking at things here, the index, I know there's still some discrepancies out there for what's out there, but so far I've got it down $1.77 at $336.97 with the daily average of $332.52 on 1,454 head. Definitely an interesting week here for sure, with that non-commercial buying stepping back in here on a Wednesday, but still need to get some decent cash trades to develop here as we finish out the second half of the week, Lacey.
8: Thank you, Kyle. That is livestock market analyst Kyle Bumstead here on the Rural Radio Network.
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8: 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Grains are lower today with funds selling driven by the rumors of peace talks between Russia and Ukraine, as both countries are in desperate need of the Black Sea export capabilities. The U.S. and Iran are also supposedly working on some kind of agreement, with the Strait of Hormuz very empty of any oil shipments. China's president is set to arrive this evening with trade talks scheduled for tomorrow, confirming the strong soybean sales expected for the rest of the year and hopefully including some additional business through corn and wheat as well. The rains continue through the Midwest and across the plains, which is holding up harvest progress, but is offering good soil conditions for winter wheat planting in areas that are still affected by drought. December corn is down 8.25 at 528.5. March down 8 at 543. November soybeans down 12.5 at 1313. January down 12.25 at 1329. December Chicago wheat is down 12.25 at 705. March down 12 at 721.25. December Kansas City wheat down 15.75 at 765.5. March down 15 at 780.25. October soybean meal up 10 at 369. October bean oil down 54 at 66.83. October live cattle are up $1.60 at 220.37. December up 250 at 221.95. September feeders up 2 pennies at 337.30. October up 480 at 332.82. October lean hogs up 17 at 79.45. December down 80 at 70.20. That's a look at your markets. 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
15: Good morning. This is Alfredo DiCostanzo with University of Nebraska Extension for KTIC Beef Corner. Well, it's been a few weeks and the cattle market has held. You might say it's trading laterally. When we look at opportunities in the industry coming up, either short term or long term, I don't think it looks too bad yet. I know I tend to be more positive than most people that forecast where this industry is going, but I see the few years that we have had for positive returns, and I consider that an incentive for young people to be attracted to this industry. We know it's hard to deal with beef cattle, long hours, sometimes ungrateful animals, et cetera, et cetera. And we know bad times will come, but I believe because it is the fall of 2026 that this industry has had 4 great years of profitability, depending on where you were on production costs and how you position yourself prior to those years. Obviously, the harsher times may be coming. I'm not here to talk about that. I'm here to remind us that it is still a great time in the industry, and perhaps young people ought to be attracted to it to consider coming back and raising beef cows. To me, the beef cow situation can be a concern in the future. But I believe the years that we have had of positive returns, particularly in the beef cow segment, should help us propel forward and maybe be attractive. One way to look at this is if the U.S. cow herd is on average 40-some cows. I believe if somebody owned 40-some cows in the last 4 years and things went relatively well, that they were able to cash in on some good figures. I would used to say that, you know, a good year in the cow business can probably put a kid through college. So you could have put almost 4 kids through college in the last 4 years with the proceeds of the cow-calf segment. So I think of this industry as quite a positive thing. It is the fall. Temperatures are slowly dropping. Who knows what the winter will bring, but it's time to think short and long term on replacements, finding the best that you can keep going forward, and making sure that things survive out there, because of course they're highly valuable. So when a baby is born, spring or fall, or when we have calves that are weaned, we ought to look at them as a seriously highly valuable asset. So it begins right there. Very small little steps to keep this industry going forward. And as I said before, maybe this is where you pick a few heifers to retain, maybe 1-2 more than last year. So best of luck in harvest, and we will be chatting again. Thank you.
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17: The Tampa Bay Rays clinched the AL East title and a number one seed for the playoffs after beating the Yankees 6-1 in New York on Tuesday night. Winning pitcher Drew Rasmussen, who had a no-hitter through 6 innings, pitched 6 2/3 and struck out 11. In the AL Central, Cleveland won its 6th straight game, 3-2 at Boston, thanks to a run in the top of the 9th. The Guardians still a game ahead of the White Sox, who held on to win at Kansas City 14-11. In the AL West, Houston, with a 70 78-79 record, is now tied for first with Texas. The Rangers lost at home 6-3 to the Mets. Houston was a 7-0 winner at Seattle. Yordan Alvarez with his 41st homer. That's tied for the league lead. The Dodgers shut out the Padres 7-0. Miami won in 12 innings at the Cubs 8-2. New York Giants quarterback Jackson Dart might need surgery after Monday night's knee injury.
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20: Today we asked Dr. Ward about testing grain for nutrient removal.
22: Farmers are interested in, you know, as they're going through the field, watching the yield monitor, how much nutrients am I taking off here at this spot? And can I test a grain to look at that? And the answer is yes, you can. We can test a sample of soybean or corn grain for the nutrients just like we would a plant analysis and give you a report of this percent of nitrogen, this percent of P2O5, etc. And then can we use that, though, as a way to kind of map our fertilizer needs? And that's where we want to tell people to approach that with caution. It's a great tool to kind of monitor what you're removing, but we got to remember that our fertilizer program has to go back and look at the soil. If we are pulling that nutrients off of an area that is well fertilized, well, we still see that we've taken fertilizer off, we got to put it back, but that really may not be the case. And there we've just wasted money with fertilizer we didn't need. Same goes with if we're pulling that from an area of low fertility, we might be a little lean on the nutrient removal because that soil pool is being diminished. Well, you don't want to now diminish it even more with your replacement values. So we got to use the soil test as a base for the fertilizer program. But if you are curious about what you're taking off, yes, a grain sample is a good tool to kind of track nutrient removal and track what might be coming on off the field.
20: And this is Quality Questions with Dr. Nick Ward, presented by Ward Laboratories of Kearney.
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24: I'm Lauren Simonetti, and this is the Fox Business Report.
25: Crude oil prices rose today. Stocks slumped, and the yield on the U.S. 10-year Treasury is again topping 5%. Fed Governor Michael Barr says he expects the Fed will need to raise interest rates further to cool inflation. Starbucks expects to have at least 1,500 coffee houses redesigned by the end of this fiscal year. It's stepping up the updates into next year as well. McDonald's has outlined an $8.5 billion investment to support franchisees, including rent relief. McDonald's is planning more chicken menu items as beef prices soar. The chain has been working to improve food and operations. It will also be expanding its Arch IQ, its artificial intelligence operating system. That's your Fox Business Report. I'm Jenny Coselda. Invested in you.
26: You're probably listening to this in your car, so let me ask you.
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0: 59 degrees at Classic Country KTIC Norfolk, 61 in West Point. 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

0: and goat products were put on the market without the benefit of federal inspection and using a false USDA inspection stamp. Sold under the A&D Foods label, the products include ground pork, chorizo, pork chops, pork ribs and feet, oxtails, beef ribs, and various cuts of goat meat. The recall is a Class 1 recall. A full list of the products shipped nationwide can be found online at fsis.usda.gov/recalls. That's fsis.usda.gov/recalls. The Winnebago Tribe of Nebraska reminds members that the deadline to request absentee ballots is this Friday. This for the Tribal Council regular election slated for October 6th. You can request an absentee ballot by calling 402-878-2272. That's 402-878-2272. Scamming on a new level. The Lincoln Police Department says it recently arrested a 23-year-old Kenyan native, Francis Mogambi, for second-degree forgery in running a college financial aid fraud scheme. Mogambi is accused of collaborating with family members in Kenya to steal the identities of several U.S. citizens and enroll those unsuspecting people in online universities without consent. The suspect then signed financial aid checks and deposited them in his own accounts and also sent funds from the scam to his family in Kenya. Investigators have uncovered photos of student loan checks and financial documents at Mogambi's home. Candidate for Governor Lynn Walz is continuing her statewide tour with Washington County residents at the Blair Depot at Lyons Park in Blair tomorrow. Walz will hold a listening session and a meet and greet. The event starts at 5:30 p.m. Upgraded police cruiser computers are now found in the Fremont Police Department's vehicles, courtesy of a grant from the Fremont Area Community Foundation. Those new mobile data computers allow officers to complete reports, document incidents, and access resources on site. Those are the latest stories from the KTIC News Center.
1: News, I'm Gianna Gelosi. Iranian President Masoud Pezeshkian accusing the U.S. and Israel of committing terror attacks against his people at the U.N. General Assembly.
2: Our innocent people have been the targets of cowardly attacks and aggressions imposed upon our country.
1: This comes a day after President Trump addressed the assembly, threatening to annihilate the regime if a peace deal isn't made. Today, the president's going to welcome Chinese President Xi at Joint Base Andrews. Fox's Peter Ducey.
3: There are these reports that China has been helping the Iranians with targeting information, including some that might have killed U.S. service members. The president wants that to stop.
1: China wants the U.S. to pause arms sales to Taiwan. Artificial intelligence also expected to be a big topic of discussion. 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
6: Some light to moderate precipitation falling in parts of Northeast Nebraska around Norfolk and northwest of there toward Creighton, and then continuing up into southeast Nebraska. You might be in that area thinking, well, I'm not getting anything. It is spotty outside of the few areas where the heavy downpours are falling. We do have a slight chance of the precipitation in West Point for the next hour or so. Otherwise, a partly sunny afternoon, a high of 65, southeast wind.

0: and 5 to 15, gusting to 20. Tonight, we have a 30% chance of showers, and that'd be well after midnight. Cloudy with a low of 55, southeast wind 5 to 10, gusting to 15. Tomorrow, showers and thunderstorms are likely for much of the day. A high of 63, southeast wind 5 to 10, gusting to 20. Thursday night, we'll have a chance of showers and thunderstorms continuing from the late afternoon into the early evening. After about 7 tomorrow night, those showers become likely and thunderstorms possible. 56 will be our overnight low with the southeast wind at 5 to 10. Friday, showers likely, thunderstorms possible. A high of 64, southeast wind 5 to 15, gusting to 25. Friday night, showers are likely and thunderstorms possible. 58, the overnight low with a southeast wind 5 to 15, gusting to 25. Saturday, a 30% chance of showers and thunderstorms up until the early afternoon, mostly cloudy with a high of 72. Saturday night, partly cloudy, 59 degrees. Sunshine Sunday, a high of 75. That night, partly cloudy and 60. Monday, we'll have a chance of rain, partly sunny with a high of 74. Monday night, showers and thunderstorms are likely, a low of 60. And then Tuesday, showers and thunderstorms likely, the high that day, 67.
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4: 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December corn down 7 3/4 at 529. March down 7 3/4 at 543 1/4. November beans down 12 at 1313 and a half. January down 11 3/4 at 1329 1/2. December Chicago wheat down 11 1/4 at 706. March down 11 1/2 at 721 3/4. December Casey wheat down 14 3/4 at 766 1/2. March down 14 1/2 at 780 3/4. October live cattle up $1.87 at 220.65. December up 277 at 222.22. September feeders up a dime at 337.37. October up 522 at 333.25. October lean hogs up 37 cents at 79.65. December down 57 at 70.42. That's a look at your markets. 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
6: Politicians like Senator Pete Ricketts are the problem. Wall Street Pete bought his Senate seat. And what has he done? 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But when working people need his help, it's always the same old story. Crickets from Ricketts. My story's a little different.
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4: Good morning, I'm Lacey Shippey for the Rural Radio Network, and it's time for our midday commodity market update with Mike Zuzulo of Global Commodity Analytics. And Mike, it feels a lot like yesterday with the trade leaking lower here, waiting on some kind of headline ahead of those meetings with China tomorrow. Tell me a little bit about what you see as the big drivers here putting pressure on these grains today.
11: It's a great way to set it up, Lacey, because it is very much like a Groundhog Day type scenario when it comes to the diesel fuel and the idea that we could still be seeing a diesel export ban from President Trump. And that's back on the table. Feels a lot like late last week and like yesterday, as you say. I wasn't super happy that the Globex low in corn, beans, and wheat, that overnight low, has been violated at least twice, even with comments from the Secretary of Energy, who is a former energy producer in energy infrastructure person. He commented and said that if we would go ahead and cut the exports of diesel, that would only create an environment where the refiners would not want to produce as much in a not too distant future. And that really is economics 101. And that really is probably what's going to happen if that ban comes into place. So after he made those comments, I was thinking, all right, we've got the crude oil market coming back around. That makes sense because we're going to keep consuming crude oil into refined product in the United States. And it's up about 3.6% in the Brent over in London, up about 2.5% in New York, but we still haven't been able to find the grains and the mojo there from the energy markets. And it's because the wheat market, and I think that wheat market is still thinking that Russia and Ukraine are going to sit down because of recent rhetoric about opening up the grain initiative again, the grain corridor again, and also the fact that we've got fresh two-month highs in the U.S. dollar, and those two or three lows that we made in grains is matched up with two or three new highs in the dollar. And I think that's really at the heart of what's going on today.
4: And considering this situation with Russia and Ukraine, we have heard this countless times before. I guess, what is your personal opinion on the probability of maybe them finding some sort of agreement over the Black Sea?
11: You know, my personal and professional opinion after doing a lot of research on this over the last few days and you know, obviously the last few months we've talked about this is that there's one country that could solve both of these issues, and it really is China. China is helping Iran and China is helping Russia. Does the Trump-Xi summit get to a level where China wants to show that they are a global partner with the United States? They are indeed a side by side with the United States, and that would go a long way if they could do that. So we'll see if that's the pressure that I personally feel like they need to be put in.
4: And when we look at our livestock trade today, we're seeing a good day for cattle here. Tell me what you're watching as far as that goes.
11: Cash markets coming around. I think the market's a little bit relieved that the beef prices, specific beef prices and cutouts aren't hurting us as bad on the demand side, it appears. Obviously, the corn market breaking, helping the feeders, I think.
4: Thank you, Mike. That is Mike Zuzulo of Global Commodity Analytics for your midday market commentary. 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Do remember the trading of futures and options does involve a substantial risk of loss and may not be suitable for all investors. Consider these risks before investing. I'm Lacey Shippey. 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
13: I'm Joel Janicek. The Nebraska volleyball team will host Missouri tonight at the Devaney Center. The two teams were originally scheduled to play at Wrigley Field in Chicago early this month, but the match was canceled because of poor conditions. The Huskers are 10-0 on this season. The Tigers are 8-8. Nebraska has won 52 regular season home matches in a row at the Devaney Center going back to the start of the 2023 season. First serve is set for 6 p.m., and the match can be heard on Classic Country KTIC with pregame beginning at 5 o'clock. The Northeast Community College volleyball team plays host to Kirkwood tonight. The Hawks are 7-8 on the year. That game at 6 p.m. at Norfolk Catholic High School. The Central Community College volleyball team plays host to Iowa Central. The Raiders are 11-7. First serve at 6 o'clock at Columbus Middle School. The Midland volleyball team hits the road to take on Hastings tonight. The Warriors come in at 12-4 on this season. Opening serve for that match is set for 7:30. College of St. Mary Volleyball will host Mount Marty. The Flames check in at 12-5 on the season. First serve is set for 7:30 tonight. Morningside will host Briarcliff in volleyball. The Mustangs are 14-3 on the year. The Chargers are 10-5. Game time at 7:30 in Sioux City. Nebraska announced that the Huskers will open the 2027 football season against Miami of Ohio at Arrowhead Stadium in Kansas City. The game will be played on Friday, August 27th, and will be the second time in three seasons the Huskers have opened a season at Arrowhead. The Huskers and Redhawks were originally scheduled to play in Lincoln on September 11th, but moved the game to the season opener after the FBS Oversight Committee made changes to the playing calendar, allowing schools to start a week earlier. The game will be the first ever meeting between Nebraska and Miami of Ohio. The Omaha Supernovas have officially named Thomas Robson as associate head coach, a move that further solidifies the team's 2027 coaching staff. In this expanded role, Robson will work closely with head coach Chris McGowan to help lead the team's training, preparation, and overall development. He'll continue to serve as a key voice within the Supernovas leadership team, helping shape the franchise's competitive approach and strengthen the culture and standards that guide the organization. Robson's appointment continues the evolution of an Omaha coaching staff built on high-level experience across the Olympic, professional, and collegiate levels. Led by McGowan, the 2027 staff includes Robson, assistant coach and former Brazil Olympian Celine Drunick, and newly hired director of volleyball operations Gina Prososki. Jackson Dart could miss the rest of the season after tests showed the New York Giants quarterback's knee injury is more severe than initially anticipated. Dart was injured on the opening possession of Monday's game with the Los Angeles Rams. Jameis Winston struggled in place of Dart, completing 11 of 27 passes for 111 yards and an interception. I'm Joel Janicek. Get more sports anytime at KTICradio.com.
9: Nebraska football takes an unbeaten 3-0 record on the road. Hi, everyone. I'm Kyle Crooks, the voice of the Huskers. Nebraska travels for the first time this year and will start Big Ten play in East Lansing, Michigan to clash with the Michigan State Spartans. Join Jessica Cootie, Jay Moore, and me for the play-by-play.
0: Our pregame Saturday afternoon begins at 3:15, 45 minutes before kickoff with the Coach Matt Rhule pregame show. 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

0: Or Ag Forecast. This is meteorologist Paul Trombley. Still seeing some unseasonably cool temperatures and across the eastern part of Nebraska and into northeast Kansas yet today, but warmer temperatures at least more seasonal levels continue to spread further across the region here as we head through the latter half of the week, to the point where we'll see high temperatures more in the 70s, around 80 for the majority of the region by the time we get to the tail end of the week. We're also going to see some precipitation moving in as we get further through the day today and into tonight as a trough of low pressure swings its way east out of the central and southern Rockies, and that's going to kick up showers and thunder showers, particularly across areas of Nebraska as we head through the day today and tonight. Also, northern Kansas and western parts of Kansas seem to be most likely to see some of the showers with this system as well. And then on Thursday, still some lingering shower, thunder shower chances around the region. And then by the time we get to the end of the week, the rain chances still hanging on across, especially eastern parts of Nebraska and Kansas. By the time we get to the weekend itself, looks like that trough of low pressure will swing east with the showers into Iowa and Minnesota, as well as parts of northern Missouri. But for the weekend itself, Saturday and Sunday, looking fairly mild and dry across the central plains, thanks to an upper-level ridge of high pressure that settles over the region. So looking at some good days for field work with the warming temperatures and the drying conditions across the region as we head through the weekend time frame. It does look as though we still stay with some warmer temps to start off next week, and an area of low pressure also expected to kick east out of the Rockies as we get into the first half of the week, bringing some more bands of showers and thunderstorms across the central plains. I'm weatherology meteorologist Paul Trombley.
1: It is time for this week's update from Kelp Seed and Fertilizer in West Point. Let's catch up with Rick Ginther.
2: Harvest is getting underway. I know there's a lot of people wish they could be a little bit further right now, but you never want to badmouth the rain.
1: And as soon as the weather conditions allow, it's going to be go time, right? We're going to have to hit it pretty hard, huh?
2: There's a lot of people that are ready to go. They're going to hit it hard. The little bit that's been taken out looks like it's actually doing pretty good.
1: The focus right now is the harvest, right? But while you're harvesting, maybe not a bad idea, start taking notes, making some plans for 2027?
2: That's right. Definitely a good time, and especially with the weather a little bit wet, good time to think about next year's plan and check out some of our discounts for our corn and soybeans. And we actually have some new finance options that might interest you, where you can use the cash discount and defer till middle of January. That way you can decide whether you want to put it on this year or next year.
1: If folks want to talk more about that, how can they do that?
2: By getting a hold of us at 402-372-5588.
1: Rick Ginther, Kelp Seed and Fertilizer in West Point, with this week's update.
3: 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We are at 62 in West Point. And it's time for us to welcome back in Farm Director Chad Moyer.
1: Thank you very much there, JD. Let's take a look at ag information here on a Wednesday. KTIC. With drought conditions affecting forage availability and higher hay prices increasing winter feeding costs, Nebraska Extension is going to offer once again its Fundamentals of Feeding the Cow webinar series this fall to help cattle producers evaluate feed options and make informed nutrition decisions. The four-session online series will be in November. It'll run November 9th, 12th, 16th, and 19th, starting at 7:30 p.m. Central Time. The Fundamentals of Feeding the Cow, designed to help producers better understand the nutritional needs of beef cows, how these needs change through the production cycle. Talk a little bit more about, again, about those nutrient challenges in the different phases of production, reading and interpreting feed test analysis and feed tags, comparing different feed options, determining the best buy, and developing a cost-effective year-round feeding plan. Registration is open. It is due by October 26. You can go to go.unl.edu/feeding the cow. The direct link is up on my blog if you'd like to get more information and get registered for that. Again, that'll start November 9th. The registration is due by October 26th. Farmer leaders of the Iowa Soybean Association Board of Directors elected Lee Brook of Clarinda as president as part of the September board meeting in Aberdeen, Washington earlier this month. The association's 22 volunteer farmer directors represent the state's 9 crop reporting districts.

0: districts in overseeing the management and allocation of soybean checkoff and non-checkoff resources. Brooke was first elected to the Iowa Soybean Association District 7 Director in 2021. He manages a diversified row crop and livestock farm in partnership with a son and son-in-law. Four farmer leaders were appointed to the Executive Committee for the Iowa Soybean Association. They include Scott Bailey, President-elect from Oneida, Sam Showalter, Treasurer from Hampton, Amanda Tupper, Secretary from Ionia, and then Jeff Ellis, the at-large position from Donaldson. Newly elected farmers who will serve three-year terms on the Iowa Soybean Association Board include Josh Blair from Wall Lake, representing District 4, and then re-elected to three-year terms, Paul Castle, Spencer, Iowa, District 1, Scott Bailey from Oneida, District 7. USDA reports milk production in the U.S. in the month of August was 19.9 billion pounds. That's up 1.7% from the same month 1 year ago. Iowa's milk production, 505 million pounds for the month of August. That is up 0.2% from 1 year ago. Following a comprehensive national search, Dairy Management, Inc. Board of Directors has announced the appointment of Corey Scott as President and Chief Executive Officer. Scott will become the third president and CEO in DMI's history, succeeding Barbara O'Brien, who will retire following the 2026 joint annual meeting of the National Dairy Promotion and Research Board, National Milk Producers Federation, and United Dairy Industry Association, which is coming up towards the end of October. Scott comes to DMI after serving as president and CEO of Midwest Dairy, where she led the dairy checkoff across the 10-state region, representing nearly 42 million consumers and more than 3,600 dairy farm families. On September 22nd, yesterday, the EPA announced a new email subscription feature, helping pesticide users quickly receive updates from their Bulletin's Live 2 system. It includes notifications about new pesticide use limitation areas and changes to existing areas as well. EPA developed this feature in direct response to requests from pesticide users who asked for better access to their Bulletin's Live 2 updates. And a new report co-authored by the American Soybean Association and the National Corn Growers Association documents ongoing economic pressures across farm country, despite recent price improvements in both commodity markets. The report analyzes and summarizes the results of the survey of about 1,200 corn and soybean farmers across the country. Survey results show nearly two-thirds of growers are moderately or very concerned about the farm economy. 46% are more concerned about their farm financial situation than they were a year ago. Although both measures did improve considerably from the 2025 survey, they continue to signal a situation of high concern rather than a return to financial stability. Despite recent improvements in the grain markets, surveys showed farmer expectations for 2026 crop leave little room to absorb additional cost increases. Not all growers able to capture the benefits of those improvements, and price improvements also do not address high input costs, which remain a key concern among farmers. There's a check on ag information here at KTIC. Chad Moyer reporting.
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2: A plan to rebuild Gaza. I'm Lisa Brady, Fox News. President Trump's Board of Peace rolling out a blueprint for more than 60 projects focused on infrastructure, education, and health.
3: Members of the Board of Peace, created by a U.S.-brokered ceasefire between Israel and Hamas, say the need in Gaza is immense, with damage estimated at tens of billions of dollars.
4: If we didn't stay with it, it would have just reverted back to the old way. And I think we would have seen the exact same cycle of violence and hatred and horror that we've seen for 20 years.
3: Jared Kushner joining other members of the board at the United Nations, unveiling a nearly $2.5 billion plan over the next 6 months to begin reconstruction and set up a government in Gaza.
2: Fox's Jared Halpern at the White House. The broader peace plan is supposed to include Hamas disarming and Israel withdrawing. Iran's president says peace will not come on the field of battle, that his country is a victim, not an aggressor, and that they won't be bullied.
5: We will never bow our head or bend at the knee.
2: President Masoud Pezeshkian's defiant speech to the UN General Assembly coming a day after President Trump warned of possible annihilation. U.S. and Iranian officials, though, holding several hours of indirect talks yesterday. The FBI investigating a breach claimed by a hacking group.
6: According to Reuters, their reporter chatted with a member of the hacking group who claimed that the Shiny Hunters group stole data that included personal information relating to, quote, almost all FBI agents and those who filed an application with the Bureau. This means recruits and potential future agents.
2: Fox's David Spunt, the FBI telling Fox News it's aware of claims regarding unauthorized activity on its jobs website. A new sentence for Harvey Weinstein, 15 years in prison for the sexual assault of a one-time TV production assistant. He was retried in New York after the original conviction was tossed out in that case. 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
10: I'm Connie Green in the KTIC News Center, which is sponsored by TNT Coins in Fremont. A 41-year-old West Point man is facing charges connected to an alleged sexual assault last month at a hotel. Juan Herrera Orozco is slated to appear in Cumming County Court today. He faces up to 51 years in prison if convicted. William Collins, the man accused of murdering Washington County resident Linda Childers in August of 2023, is in Washington County court today. She was shot with a crossbow three times. Collins earlier pled not guilty to the matter. The Blair Volunteer Fire and Rescue Department's Pancake Breakfast and Open House is Sunday, October 4th, 7 a.m. to 12:30 p.m. at the Blair South Fire Station. Free will donations will be accepted. Those are the latest stories from the KTIC News Center.
11: 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The pivot to foreign policy continues for President Trump. Hear what's being said as he meets with Chinese President Xi Jinping. 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
12: Some sprinkles are falling in parts of our listening area. Well, others are getting some pretty good downpours. Downpour areas stretch from just west of Norfolk up toward Pierce and west toward Tilden from there. Also south of Randolph, southwest of Bloomfield, at Lindy, some of the precipitation.
5: And not much for any sprinkles outside of those areas. You might find a few here and there, but that's about it for now. Showers and thunderstorms are expected tonight through Saturday for the area, with rain chances highest overnight and each morning. Rainfall totals are expected to reach 1 to 2 inches. And the cool weather continues through Saturday, followed by a brief warmer dry stretch Sunday into Monday. And for the regional weather outlook, shower and storm chances return early next week. Heavy rain on already saturated soil could lead to a flooding threat during that time. For us in West Point and the surrounding area, we do have a slight chance of showers here in the early afternoon. A partly sunny day with a high of 66 and a southeast wind 5 to 15 gusting to 20. Mostly cloudy tonight. Well after midnight, we'll have a 30% chance of showers, a low of 57 and a southeast wind at 5 to 10 gusting near 20. Tomorrow, showers and thunderstorms are likely. A high of 64 with a southeast wind 5 to 10 gusting to 20. The rain returns after midnight tomorrow night. We'll get to a low of 58 with a southeast wind at 5 to 10. Showers on Friday, a high of 65, southeast wind 5 to 15 gusting to 25. Friday night, showers likely, thunderstorms possible, a low of 58. On Saturday, we have a 50% chance of showers and thunderstorms up until the early afternoon. A mostly cloudy day with a high of 69, and will still be mostly cloudy Saturday night when we get down to 59. Partly sunny on Sunday, 71. Sunday night, cloudy and 59. Monday, partly sunny with a high of 70. And Monday night, showers and thunderstorms are likely again. We'll get to a low of 59. And mostly cloudy Tuesday, showers and thunderstorms are likely, and we'll get to a high of 63. It is 60 at Sioux Falls, 61 at Yankton. Sioux City and Wayne are both at 64. Classic Country KTIC Norfolk, 61. 66 in Fremont, Lincoln, 64. It's also 64 at Omaha. Council Bluffs is at 63. Atlantic, Harlan, Carroll, Ottoman, Iowa, all at 66, Denison, 68, and we are at 63 here at Classic Country KTIC in West Point.
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15: The left lane going south on Highway 9 out of Pender is blocked.
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18: 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Grains are still lower here at noon, with fund selling driven by the rumors of peace talks between Russia and Ukraine, with both countries desperately needing the Black Sea export capabilities. And the U.S. and Iran are also supposedly working on some kind of agreement, with the Strait of Hormuz very empty of any oil shipments. The trade summit with China is scheduled for tomorrow, where it's expected that the two presidents will be confirming the strong soybean sales expected for the rest of the year, and hopefully including some additional business through corn and wheat as well. The rains continue through the Midwest and across the plains, which is holding up harvest progress, but is offering good soil conditions for winter wheat planting in areas that are still affected by drought. And cattle futures are strong today, led by the feeders, with cash trade so far quiet for the week. December corn is down 7 at 529 and 3 quarters. March down 7 and a quarter at 543 and 3 quarters. November soybeans down 9 and a half at 1316. January down 9 and 3 quarters at 1331 and a half. December Chicago wheat down 9 and a half at 707 and 3 quarters. March down 9 and a half at 723 and 3 quarters. December KC wheat down 11 and a half at 769 and 3 quarters. March down 11 and 3 quarters at 783 and a half. October live cattle up $1.62 at $220.40. December up $2.37 at $221.85. September feeders are down 27 at $3.37. October up 4.70 at $3.32.72. October lean hogs up 30 cents at $79.57. December down 62 at $70.37. That's a look at your markets here on the Rural Radio Network.
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21: The fight to protect groundwater goes virtual. Time for top midday ag news. I'm Steve White. Nebraska's high nitrates remain a concern. Now farmers in some areas will get a very different kind of nitrogen management training next year. Some natural resources districts are replacing their nitrogen certification tests with an in-person program called VTAPS for producers in groundwater management areas. The change comes as Nebraska continues working to reduce nitrate contamination. Chuck Burr with Nebraska Extension says the virtual program builds on the successful TAPS initiative, which lets farmers experiment with management decisions without the risk on their own acres.
22: They can try it out risk-free, free of charge, and see how it works out. And like you say, adopt it back home, maybe on a small portion of their acres, see how it works at home, and then they can expand to the whole operation.
21: Burr says the program is now being used for nitrogen management training in several Nebraska NRDs.
22: Decided they better learn more about nitrogen management, not to put the same amount on every year, that it varies from year to year what the optimal rate of nitrogen is.
21: And as harvest gets underway, a reminder that Nebraska Extension has changed its guidance, no longer recommending significant fall application of nitrogen for corn or sorghum, citing the risk of nitrogen loss. Nebraska farmers are growing roughly twice as many soybeans as they were 30 years ago. So where's that extra crop going? It's going everywhere by staying right here. A big part of the answer is that Nebraska has built much more capacity to process those beans at home. Greg Anderson farms near Newman Grove and has served for years on the Nebraska Soybean Board.
23: 2026, we're looking at three out of every four rows of our state's beans stays right here in Nebraska. The soybeans are processed and crushed right here.
21: He says the shift from exporting more of the crop to processing it here is one of the biggest changes he's seen in the soybean industry. Market volatility continues at an unusual time of year. Alex Makavica reports.
24: Corn up about $1.50 from its June low, while soybeans have gained nearly $3 since its low back in August of 25. Terrain's grain and oilseed analyst Bree Batts says strong demand, China returning to the soybean market, and tightening global supplies are helping fuel that rally.
25: I think at the start of the year, all of us would be high-fiving to have these numbers. And so I would take a strong consideration of looking at these prices because it could turn the other direction just as quickly.
24: Those comments made in the latest episode of the Grain IQ podcast. She also dives into biofuel demand and why it matters at the farm gate, talking about expanding soy crush capacity and ethanol demand. In addition, she says the next major questions could shift quickly from U.S. production to global demand and South American supplies, breaking down the impact of the El Nino.
21: Thanks for that, Alex. National Farm Safety and Health Week continues Wednesday with a focus on generations on the farm. Safety needs can change with age and experience. Young people should be assigned age-appropriate jobs and taught safe work practices. while older farmers can benefit from simple adjustments such as conserving energy, limiting lifting and climbing, checking hearing and vision, and keeping a phone close by. Clear communication and regular family conversations can help every generation work safely and keep the operation strong. For much more on planning for the farm's future, make sure to check out our podcast, Surviving the Family Farm, at ruralradionetwork.com. Reporting, I'm Steve White. Classic.

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2: 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Today we're joined by Nebraska Soybean Board member Mark Caspers, who farms near Auburn, and you have had the chance and still have some chances yet to interact with different trade teams. Mark, tell us a little bit about these visits and what all they entail.
4: Well, yeah, about a month ago, Alex had the opportunity to host a trade team from Southeast Asia. We had members from delegations from Singapore, Indonesia, Australia, New Zealand, and they were on their way to a big United States soybean export conference in Chicago, and they stopped in Omaha and they looked at some stuff, and they happened to come down to our farm, and we showed them around, showed them how our operation works, and took them by some soybean fields, and they seemed very excited. Though those people are always very good about purchasing our soybeans as well as meal products. And then tomorrow, hosting a group from the Philippines, was hoping to show them some soybean harvest, but there's nothing going underway right now. We're kind of on the cusp of maybe starting something probably in about a week or 10 days. The corn harvest has also been brought to a standstill here in Nemaha County anyway with the recent rains we've had.
2: Mark, speak broadly about what these trade teams are doing. What kinds of questions are they asking? What do they hope to get from these conversations? And then vice versa, you know, your guys' role representing the Nebraska soybean industry.
4: Well, what I found is these people, especially coming from Southeast Asia, it's about relationships. They just really like to get to the farm and see the farmer that's growing these soybeans that ultimately will end up on their farm. Of course, they're only able to go to a few producers' farms, but it gives them a relative idea of they're seeing the family farms out here in Nebraska and elsewhere where these soybeans are growing. And it's just about relationships. And Nebraska has forged a really good relationship with AGP, and they just opened a new export terminal up at Grays Harbor. I was fortunate enough to attend with some other soybean board members about 6 weeks ago, that new grand opening for that export terminal. So we're railing soybeans right out of David City, Nebraska. Soybeans that are growing here in Nebraska, crushed right there, and that meal's getting railed right out there and getting all loaded on a ship and going to Asia. And they really like that relationship. You know, we can prove to them it's Nebraska meal. We've got a great quality meal. And these relationships sometimes are generational, Alex.
2: Absolutely. Mark, let's round it out with this. I don't know how this happened, but your term with the Nebraska Soybean Board is quickly coming to a close. But I imagine you're not leaving the soybean industry anytime soon. But talk about some of the highlights from your term of service.
4: Well, this last 3-year term that I had, I was able to be chairman of the Soybean Board the last 2 years, which I'd been on the board previously for 12 years. So I've had 15 years of service to Nebraska soybeans, but being the chairman kind of opened my eyes up. There's kind of a lot of stuff going on behind the scenes about chairman actually signing projects and working more, a little more closely with staff. And boy, we've just got a tremendous staff there, Alex. I can't say enough good things about our staff that hosts in our Lincoln office, and they're out hitting the pavement a lot, taking care of needs that when it needs to be on the road. And they were at Husker Harvest Days. I know some of them are going to be there tomorrow evening at a dinner we're having for the trade team coming through. And we've got a hardworking staff, and they're really bringing it home for the soybean farmers in Nebraska.
2: Very well said. Great note to end on. And Mark, don't be a stranger. We enjoy having you on the program. So that's Mark Caspers. He farms near Auburn and serves on the Nebraska Soybean Board and will cap his term of service coming up next month. On the Rural Radio Network, I'm Alex Makavica.
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8: It is time for this week's update from Kelp Seed and Fertilizer in West Point. Let's catch up with Rick Ginther.
9: Harvest is getting underway. I know there's a lot of people wish they could be a little bit further right now, but you never want to badmouth the rain.
8: And as soon as the weather conditions allow, it's going to be go time, right? We're going to have to hit it pretty hard, huh?
9: There's a lot of people that are ready to go. They're going to hit it hard. The little bit that's been taken out looks like it's actually doing pretty good.
8: The focus right now is the harvest, right? But while you're harvesting, maybe not a bad idea, start taking notes, making some plans for 2027?
9: That's right. Definitely a good time, and especially with the weather a little bit wet, good time to think about next year's plan and check out some of our discounts for our corn and soybeans. And we actually have some new finance options that might interest you, where you can use the cash discount and defer till middle of January. That way you can decide whether you want to put it on this year or next year.
8: If folks want to talk more about that, how can they do that?
9: By getting a hold of us at 402-372-5588.
8: Rick Ginther, Kelp Seed and Fertilizer in West Point, with this week's update.
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10: I'm Joel Janicek. The Nebraska volleyball team will host Missouri tonight at the Devaney Center. The two teams were originally scheduled to play at Wrigley Field in Chicago early this month, but the match was canceled because of poor conditions. The Huskers are 10-0 on this season. The Tigers are 8-8. Nebraska has won 52 regular season home matches in a row at the Devaney Center going back to the start of the 2023 season. First serve is set for 6 p.m., and the match can be heard on Classic Country KTIC with pregame beginning at 5 o'clock. The Northeast Community College volleyball team plays host to Kirkwood tonight. The Hawks are 7-8 on the year. That game at 6 p.m. at Norfolk Catholic High School. The Central Community College volleyball team plays host to Iowa Central. The Raiders are 11-7. First serve at 6 o'clock at Columbus Middle School. The Midland volleyball team hits the road to take on Hastings tonight. The Warriors come in at 12-4 on the season. Opening serve for that match is set for 7:30. College of St. Mary Volleyball will host Mount Marty. The Flames check in at 12-5 on the season. First serve is set for 7:30 tonight. Morningside will host Briarcliff in volleyball. The Mustangs are 14-3 on the year. The Chargers are 10-5. Game time at 7:30 in Sioux City. Nebraska announced that the Huskers will open the 2027 football season against Miami of Ohio at Arrowhead Stadium in Kansas City. The game will be played on Friday, August 27th, and will be the second time in three seasons the Huskers have opened a season at Arrowhead. The Huskers and Redhawks were originally scheduled to play in Lincoln on September 11th, but moved the game to the season opener after the FBS Oversight Committee made changes to the playing calendar, allowing schools to start a week earlier. The game will be the first ever meeting between Nebraska and Miami of Ohio. The Omaha Supernovas have officially named Thomas Robson as associate head coach, a move that further solidifies the team's 2027 coaching staff. In this expanded role, Robson will work closely with head coach Chris McGown to help lead the team's training, preparation, and overall development. He'll continue to serve as a key voice within the Supernovas leadership team, helping shape the franchise's competitive approach and strengthen the culture and standards that guide the organization. Robson's appointment continues the evolution of an Omaha coaching staff built on high-level experience across the Olympic, professional, and collegiate levels. Led by McGown, the 2027 staff includes Robson, assistant coach and former Brazil Olympian Celine Drunick, and newly hired director of volleyball operations Gina Prososki. Jackson Dart could miss the rest of the season after tests showed the New York Giants quarterback's knee injury is more severe than initially anticipated. Dart was injured on the opening possession of Monday's game with the Los Angeles Rams. Jameis Winston struggled in place of Dart, completing 11 of 27 passes for 111 yards and an interception. I'm Joel Janacek. Get more sports anytime at KTICradio.com.
5: Politicians like Senator Pete Ricketts are the problem. Wall Street Pete bought his Senate seat. And what has he done? Whatever's best for Pete. But when working people need his help, it's always the same old story. Crickets from Ricketts. My story's a little different.
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1: Classic Country, KTIC, Midday Mid-America, 60 at Norfolk with some heavier rain in the area. I might hear a little bit of thunder as well. And we have no precipitation at West Point right now where we are at 63 degrees. 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
15: 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Find out what your coins, silver, and jewelry are really worth at TNT Coins. A West Point man is facing two charges connected to an alleged sexual assault last month at a hotel. 41-year-old Juan Herrera Orozco was charged by the Cumming County Attorney's Office Friday with first-degree sexual assault and false reporting. Herrera Orozco was arrested on August 20th and posted 10% of the $100,000 bail the next day. A recall of beef, pork, and goat products issued by the USDA, well over 167,000 pounds of raw beef, pork, and goat products, were put on the market without the benefit of federal inspection and using a false USDA inspection stamp. Sold under the A&D Foods label, the products include ground pork, chorizo, pork chops, pork ribs and feet, oxtails, beef ribs, and various cuts of goat meat. The recall is Class 1. A full list of products shipped nationwide can be found online at fsis.usda.gov/recalls. That's fsis.usda.gov/recalls. Two Pilger parents who faced more than 50 animal abuse charges and had their seven children removed from their care were sentenced in the animal cruelty case. 33-year-old Paige

0: Michigan's leading small business advocacy organization is endorsing several candidates for U.S. Senate and the U.S. House of Representatives. Those candidates include incumbent Senator Pete Ricketts and Representatives Mike Flood in District 1, Brinker Harding in District 2, and Adrian Smith for Congressional District Number 3. More information on that group can be found online at nfib.com. That's nfib.com. Wisner's VFW Post 5767 and the American Legion 85 Fish Fry and Chicken Strips will be held tomorrow at 5 o'clock at the Wisner VFW in Wisner. You can dine in or carry out. Wisner VFW Auxiliary will also have sliced pies. Those are the latest stories from the KTIC News Center.
1: Fox News, I'm Tom Graham. The Iranian president speaking at the UN General Assembly today, accusing the U.S. of committing terrorist acts against his people. Outside the building in New York City, many protesters gathered.
2: These are protesters from the largest Iranian opposition group, the National Council of Resistance of Iran. They've held 2 days of protest here, thousands trying to get their message out, backing President Trump's tough stance.
1: That's Fox's Eric Shawn. Disgraced movie mogul Harvey Weinstein sentenced to 15 years in prison for sexually assaulting a woman in New York in 2006.
3: She faced her fears and she overcame them. She stood in her truth and she has been a role model.
1: Attorney Gloria Allred speaking on behalf of Miriam Haley, who made the accusation. America is listening to Fox News.
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10: Parts of the listening area here in Northeast Nebraska getting anything from a few sprinkles to moderate downpours, and most of our area not getting any precipitation right now. We do have about a 30% chance of showers here in West Point in the early afternoon. Partly sunny today, a high of 66, southeast wind 5 to 15, gusting to 20. Mostly cloudy tonight, a low of 57. Well, after midnight, we'll have a 30% chance of showers and southeast wind 5 to 10, gusting near 20. Tomorrow, showers and thunderstorms are likely, a high of 64, southeast wind 5 to 10, gusting near 20. Tomorrow night, more rain after midnight, the low of 58 and a southeast wind at 5 to 10. Then showers on Friday, a high of 65 and a southeast wind.

0: in 5 to 15, gusting to 25. Friday night, showers likely, thunderstorms possible. 58 for the overnight low with a southeast wind, 5 to 15, gusting to 25. On Saturday, we have a 50% chance of showers and thunderstorms up until the early afternoon, mostly cloudy with a high of 69, cloudy Saturday night and 59. Sunday, partly sunny and 71, that night cloudy and 59. Partly sunny on Monday with a high of 70.
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3: 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December corn down 6 3/4 at 529 3/4. March down 6 3/4 at 544 1/4. November soybeans down 8 1/2 at 1317. January down 8 1/4 at 1333. December Chicago wheat down 9 3/4 at 707 1/2. March down 10 1/2 at 722 3/4. December Kansas City wheat down 11 3/4 at 769 1/4. March down 12 1/2 at 782 3/4. October live cattle up $1.95 at 220.72. December up 272 at 222.17. September feeders down 67 at 336.60. October up 477 at 332.80. October lean hogs up 40 at 79.67 here on the Rural Radio Network.
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3: 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The cash cattle market is still fairly quiet. There are currently bids of 223 live and 350 dressed being offered in Nebraska. Box beef prices are lower. Choice down 39 cents this morning at 378.50. Select down 458 at 353.27 with a movement of 57 loads. And hog prices are lower, down 59 cents with a weighted average price of $79.33 on 2,603 head and a five-day rolling average of $79.98. Pork cutouts totaled 169 loads. That's 151 loads of pork cuts and about 18 loads of trim. Pork cutout values are currently down 81 cents at $87.18. 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
10: Today on the show, we're joined by former Nebraska Governor, U.S. Senator, and U.S. Secretary of Agriculture, Mike Johanns. And he's back at the University of Nebraska-Lincoln to deliver the latest Hearman Lecture. And Secretary Johanns, thanks for joining us today.
11: Well, I'm glad to be with you. Thank you.
10: I'm curious on the title of this lecture. It is Rural Vitality, Agriculture, Innovation, and Nebraska's Future. What does rural vitality mean to our viewers and listeners today?
11: Well, what it means is that not only do you have this powerhouse that we call Nebraska agriculture, and it truly is a powerhouse. You kind of look across that whole sector, and it's amazing what we do here in the state of Nebraska. But it also focuses on rural communities. And I've always said if agriculture is strong, rural communities will be strong. But there's also issues of population decline, and how do we deal with that? And how do we build the infrastructure that provides the health care and the retail opportunities and all of those things that are necessary in our small, medium-sized communities. So I'll be talking about that, talking about some observations I've had over the years, and hopefully talk about the future.
10: And your time as governor, you were in the early days of the Nebraska ethanol industry, which has now grown, thanks to, I'm sure, some of the work you were doing back then, to become the second, Nebraska being the second largest ethanol producer in the country. As you look back on your time developing some of those policies to where we're at today, has that industry kind of seen its full length of what you envisioned, or is there still another chapter to the Nebraska ethanol sector?
11: Oh, I think there's another chapter, and I think there's another big chapter ahead of us. And if we want to lessen our dependence on foreign markets, and my goodness, there's a lot of discussion about that now. If we want to be prepared for the competition that's coming out of Brazil, I really believe we have to build our biofuels industry to that next level, that next generation. So it's biodiesel, it's ethanol, it's that whole array of opportunities for Nebraska and rural America, for that matter. So absolutely, there's got to be another chapter. Otherwise, our corn producers, our soybean producers, in my judgment, get left behind.
10: You've spoken a lot about South America, Brazil in particular, becoming the U.S. farmers' biggest competitor. What's your message to Nebraska farmers today about their competitors?
11: I was first in Brazil about 25 years ago, and in the last 18 months or so, I've been in Brazil twice. 25 years ago, my message was, look, these folks are doing some things. We need to pay attention. They're going to be a big competitor. Kind of the response I got from some was, well, they don't have any roads, they don't have a railroad system, they don't have ports, you know, so they're not going to be much. Well, they're a powerhouse now. They truly are a leader when it comes to soybean production. And if you go to Brazil, they make no secret about it. Corn is on the horizon. They want to be a leader in their safrinha corn crop. And in some places, many places in Brazil, they can do a couple of crops. So it's a real challenge for the United States. And we see it with our relationship with China. You know, we get in a spat with China. Does that leave China short on soybeans? No, they go to Brazil. And if you talk to folks in Brazil about the relationship with China, they don't get all tangled up in the politics of what China may or may be doing at a given time. They will tell you just point blank, our job is to sell soybeans. And we're going to do everything we can to sell soybeans to China and anywhere else that we can sell soybeans. So, like I said, if we really want to be competitive, not only do we have to be competitive in that international marketplace, but we have to be competitive in what we're doing here in the United States. And if you're not emphasizing biodiesel, ethanol, I think we're missing out on a great opportunity for corn producers, soybean producers, for that whole rural dynamic that is so important in states like Nebraska.
10: You were the fourth Secretary of Agriculture from Nebraska to serve in that role. What was that experience like for you personally to be tapped into that position?
11: Well, it was a remarkable experience, you know, for a farm kid from a very small family farm. This was a dream come true. I often tell people when I grew up, I probably didn't know who the Secretary of State was, but I sure as heck knew the Secretary of Agriculture because my dad talked about the Secretary all the time. So when I was tapped by President Bush, it was a big thing, but when President Bush was looking for who might be his Secretary of Agriculture in his second term, it's no wonder Nebraska was on his radar screen. Nebraska's an agriculture powerhouse. And so me being the governor of that agriculture powerhouse called Nebraska popped me up on the radar screen. And so I was very proud to do it. So I was able to get appointed by the president, first of all, confirmed by the United States Senate. And I just had huge bipartisan support to hit the ground running and do the job. And it was just a great experience.
10: Mr. Secretary, thank you for your time.
11: My pleasure.
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16: Here's a look at your ag forecast. This is meteorologist Paul Trombley.
17: Still seeing some unseasonably cool temperatures and across the eastern part of Nebraska and into northeast Kansas yet today, but warmer temperatures and at least more seasonal levels continue to spread further across the region here as we head through the latter half of the week, to the point where we'll see high temperatures more in the 70s, around 80 for the majority of the region by the time we get to the tail end of the week. We're also going to see some precipitation moving in as we get further through the day today and into tonight as a trough of low pressure swings its way east out of the central and southern Rockies. And that's going to kick up showers and thunder showers, particularly across areas of Nebraska as we head through the day today and tonight. Also, northern Kansas and western parts of Kansas seem to be most likely to see some of the showers with this system as well. And then on Thursday, still some lingering shower, thunder shower chances around the region. And then by the time we get to the end of the week, the rain chances still hanging on across, especially eastern parts of Nebraska and Kansas. By the time we get to the weekend itself, looks like that trough of low pressure will swing east with the showers into Iowa and Minnesota, as well as parts of northern Missouri. But for the weekend itself, Saturday and Sunday, looking fairly mild and dry across the central plains, thanks to an upper-level ridge of high pressure that settles over the region. So looking at some good days for field work with the warming temperatures and the drying conditions across the region as we head through the weekend time frame. It does look as though we still stay with some warmer temps to start off next week, and an area of low pressure also expected to kick east out of the Rockies as we get into the first half of the week, bringing some more bands of showers and thunderstorms across the central plains. I'm weatherology meteorologist Paul Trombley.
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19: 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This is National Farm Safety and Health Week being observed this week. This year's theme, Safety Today, Success Tomorrow. And there are a number of free webinars that are taking place showcasing safety on the farm. Topics today, health and wellness, suicide prevention conversation. 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Thursday's topics, safety in confined spaces. On Friday, cancer prevention especially. More information, follow the link up on the farm calendar. Those webinars are free of charge to sit in on. Cattle producers can learn to calculate their cost of production and evaluate potential returns, part of a couple of virtual trainings hosted by the UNL Center for Ag Profitability. These trainings will show how the Ag Budget Calculator Program can be used to build and evaluate livestock and crop budgets specifically to your own operation. Talking about how to set up the enterprise budget, estimating cost of production, potential returns, various economic costs and conditions, review and interpret the reports, understand what's happening, and using that that information to evaluate management decisions. There is one more webinar Wednesday, September 23rd, 6:30 p.m. You can get more information and register at cap.unl.edu. Nebraska Farmers Union underway with its fall district meetings. There is the District 7 fall meeting Wednesday, September 23rd, 6 p.m. Perkins Restaurant in Norfolk. The District 5 fall meeting September 29th, Tuesday, 5:30 p.m. Da Vinci's Restaurant there in Lincoln. The Nebraska Ethanol Board will hold a meeting. It'll be on Thursday, September 24th. The meeting will be at agency headquarters at Fallbrook there in Lincoln. Highlights of the agenda include a marketing and education program update, updates from Nebraska Corn and Renewable Fuels Nebraska, state federal legislative update as well. More details at ethanol.nebraska.gov. 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They are going to host a webinar taking a look at this year's outlook. That webinar, September 24th at 12 noon. You can get registered. 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Nebraska Extension is hosting a program in West Point called Feeding Fats, Soy Products, and Hyo Lake Soybeans to Beef and Dairy Cattle. It's at the Nielsen Community Center in West Point. It'll be on Tuesday, September 29th. Registration 9:30, program 10 to 3. Some of the topics: general introduction to Hyo Lake soybeans, agronomic considerations, identity preservation, handling, commercial processing, on-farm roasting and processing of soybeans, feeding Hyo Lake soybeans to dairy cows, and what it looks like in a beef cow ration as well. And more information, you can go to go.unl.edu/soy for cattle. The direct link is up on the farm calendar. Again, that is in West Point on September 23rd, starting at 10 a.m. Nebraska Extension Center for Ag Profitability continuing with its marketing tips for corn and soybeans webinar series. The next one is on September 29th. That'll be at 12 noon. Again, going through various aspects of the markets. Jeff Peterson, an assistant professor at UNL, and then with Heartland Farm Partners, he is leading that conversation. That webinar, September 29th, 12 noon. For more information on these and other items, check the website, go online to kticradio.com, click on events, and then click on the farm calendar. I'm Chad Moyer, reporting on KTIC.
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20: Rolling out the red carpet. I'm Lisa Brady, Fox News. President Trump plans to personally greet China's President Xi as his plane lands for a summit.
21: That is very unusual. In fact, we looked, the last time a U.S. president went to Joint Base Andrews to greet a visiting foreign leader was when JFK did it for the visiting prime minister of the UK at the time, Harold Macmillan. And that was in 1962.
20: Fox's Peter Ducey at the White House, where the two leaders could discuss a range of potentially thorny issues, including trade, Iran, and AI, before a lavish state dinner tomorrow night. A defiant speech for Iran.
22: Iran's president says his country is not a terror state, but a victim.
23: Our innocent people have been the targets of cowardly attacks and aggressions imposed upon our country.
22: Masoud Pezeshkian addressing world leaders at the UN a day after President Trump says he has a big decision to make between making a deal with Iran or annihilating the Islamic State.
20: Fox's Jared Halpern at the White House. U.S. and Iranian officials met with mediators yesterday. Investigators in Mississippi say a plant-based substance that can have opioid-like effects, kratom, was found at both locations where two Ole Miss students died this week, one on campus, the other off campus.
24: Authorities with Lafayette County Metro Narcotics say these are two separate death investigations. They say there's no evidence indicating the two deaths are connected, but authorities say packaged kratom bought from a retail store was found at both scenes. However, they're still investigating if that's what killed these kids. And this whole thing is just devastating for people in this tight-knit college town, especially students.
20: Fox's Madison Scarpino in Oxford, where kratom is not legal, though it is legal under federal law and state law in Mississippi, which allows cities and counties to ban it. America is listening to Fox News.
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1: I'm Connie Green in the KTIC News Center, which is sponsored by TNT Coins in Fremont. A 41-year-old West Point man is facing charges connected to an alleged sexual assault last month at a hotel. Juan Herrera Orozco is slated to appear in Cumming County Court today. He faces up to 51 years in prison if convicted. William Collins, the man accused of murdering Washington County resident Linda Childers in August of 2023, is in Washington County Court today. She was shot with a crossbow three times. Collins earlier pled not guilty to the matter. The Blair Volunteer Fire and Rescue Department's Pancake Breakfast and Open House is Sunday, October 4th, 7 a.m. to 12:30 p.m. at the Blair South Fire Station. Free will donations will be accepted. Those are the latest stories from the KTIC News Center.
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5: 61 degrees at Classic Country KTIC Norfolk, 64 in West Point. Some scattered light to moderate showers are in parts of Northeast Nebraska. We have a slight chance in and around West Point until mid-afternoon. Partly sunny today with a high of 66 and a southeast wind 5 to 15 gusting to 20. We'll have a 30% chance of rain well after midnight tonight. Mostly cloudy with a low of 57, southeast wind 5 to 10 gusting near 20. Showers and thunderstorms are likely tomorrow, a high of 64, southeast wind 5 to 10, gusting to 20. Tomorrow night, rain after midnight, a low of 58, southeast wind 5 to 10. We'll have showers on Friday with a high of 65, southeast wind 5 to 15, gusting to 25. Friday night, showers likely, thunderstorms possible, a low of 58, breeze out of the southeast 10 to 15, gusting to 25. For Saturday, we'll be mostly cloudy and we have a 50% chance of showers and thunderstorms up until the early afternoon, a high of 69. Saturday night will be cloudy with a low of 59. For Sunday, partly sunny, 71. Sunday night, cloudy, down to 59. Partly sunny on Monday, a high of 70. Then Monday night, showers and storms likely, cloudy with a low of 59. And Tuesday, showers and thunderstorms are likely, mostly cloudy, and a high of 63. In the region, it's 61 at Sioux Falls, 62 at Yankton, 66 Sioux City. Wayne has rain and 63 degrees at 62 at Norfolk with rain in the area of Classic Country KTIC there. 68 in Fremont and Wahoo, Lincoln 67. Omaha is at 66 with Council Bluffs, Atlantic, Harlan, Ottoman, and Carroll, Iowa all at 68. It's 70 in Denison, and we are at 64 here at Classic Country KTIC in West Point.
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3: 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Wheat futures are going to lead the grains into a lower close today, with rumors of peace talks between Russia and Ukraine, as both countries are in need of the Black Sea export capabilities. The U.S. and Iran are also supposedly discussing the possibility of some kind of agreement. There hasn't been any bullish news to buoy things here today, though we are holding around the nearby support levels for the most part. Headlines in the next couple of days around the potential for peace and the upcoming trade summit with China will no doubt have some pull on these markets through the end of the week. The rains will continue through the Midwest and across the plains, holding up some harvest progress, but improving

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6: 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It's time now for a check of your closing livestock markets with David Erickson of Ag Optimus in Akron, Iowa. And David, looks like a good solid day for the cattle complex. Tell me what you made of the trade.
7: Yeah, you know, this cattle market has been a lot like a yo-yo or a roller coaster, whatever you're more inclined to call it. Today, we're back higher in a strong way with the feeders leading the charge, although the most recent print was at 338.74 on the feeder cattle index, down 71 cents. So far today, there's been quite a few that will qualify for the index, so we'll see where the daily number comes in. So far for the week, choice meat is up $7 and select up $4.59 on 164 loads. That can compared with 198 loads the same time last week. So we've had some improvement from Monday, but we have some more ground to catch up on. The kill is going to be pretty interesting as we work through the rest of the week, as there's been a number of reports that ICE has been making visits to various plants, and that could slow the chain down just a touch. So far, there's been very little cash trade. In the north, there has been some 220 being bid, while in the south, the talk is 225 with very few takers as of yet. I would suspect that the producer is going to be a little less firm given the pen conditions with all the moisture that we have received and slated to receive here in the near future. The charts look like they're poised for a breakout to the upside, but really when you think about it, we haven't gone hardly anywhere. The lows and the highs have all been about that same levels over the last three sessions. So we'll keep an eye on that and see if there's any cash that develops here later this afternoon.
6: 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That again is David Erickson of Ag Optimist joining us here on the Rural Radio Network. 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
11: During harvest, everybody's in a hurry. 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
10: Again, that's John Darling, Pender Grain. 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
10: On this week's program, we'll talk a little bit about the progress of the Farm Bill out in Washington, D.C. And here to give us that update is Jordan Ducks. He is Director of National Affairs with the Nebraska Farm Bureau. Another step was accomplished in the process of the Farm Bill. Tell me, what happened?
12: Yeah, so actually we did have a positive vote after failing the first time. The Senate Ag Committee just passed the Farm Bill. They were able to move it out of committee on a 12-11 vote with Senator McConnell coming back after his health issues. And so one step forward.
10: Was there any controversy or, you know, how did it go?
12: A little bit of controversy. I know that there were some amendments that both Republicans and Democrats wanted. The idea is when the bill failed in the Senate Ag Committee markup initially, they kind of had the procedure they wanted that closed. That's as far as they wanted to go, and they wanted to wait until Senator McConnell came back and then just simply have a vote on the bill. And some folks, specifically Senator Ernst and Senator Grassley, wanted some votes on some amendments that they had. They ended up not voting on those. And so we have the bill as it was presented. And so ultimately then that version of the Farm Bill that eventually the Senate Ag Committee failed to pass, did pass here now. And so now we're back conferencing those two bills together.
10: Now, Jordan, while this is all going on, the House is on recess. Does that complicate things moving forward? What do you think?
12: Yeah, I think it just slows the process down. And ultimately the biggest test and the largest hurdle is going to be on the Senate side when they ultimately have to get 60 votes in order to move this thing forward. So the bill passed out of the Senate Ag Committee for the first time on truly a partisan vote. It was just Republicans. The House side, they can, you know, simply muscle it through on a simple majority. That's not going to be easy, but ultimately the Senate is where the challenge is going to take place. And so we'll see. There are some differences, as I said, between those two bills. A lot of this conversation just comes down to the nutrition title. And you know, we did have the changes made in the One Big Beautiful Bill where states are going to have to come up with some additional dollars if their error rate is at a certain percentage, the overpayment, underpayment, combined error rate percentage. That ultimately, Democrats wanted a two-year delay. Republicans were offering a one-year delay. They ended up not taking that. We'll see what that looks like when this bill comes out of conference.
10: There is a conference committee that is necessary because they are not the same bill. So what does that do for the timeline of actually getting this done?
12: You know, formally, I believe they have to be in session for a formal conference committee vote to take place, but that doesn't keep Congress from working through their negotiations outside of, you know, when the House or when the Senate are actually in session. My guess is that they will spend some time trying to work out some of those differences. The primary ones being is that the Senate bill did include year-round E15 in it. The House bill did include a fixed California Proposition 12. But then the Senate did not include a Prop 12 fix. The House bill did not include year-round E15 in it. They had to do it separately. So those two main issues, those issues you and I sit down and talk about, it seems that we talk about it almost every time we get together. Those two issues have to be worked out, and they're ultimately going to have to figure out what that path forward is. From our standpoint, obviously, we are a very large supporter of trying to get both of those initiatives done, not one or the other. We'd like them both. We'll see what happens. The Senate side, the Prop 12 issue is going to be sticky. On the House side, trying to get year-round E15 attached to it, it's going to be sticky. So we'll have to see what happens. But outside of those two issues, there are some changes here and there, moving some money around. But really, the larger sticking points are going to be nutrition. It's going to be E15. It's going to be Prop 12.
10: Again, Jordan Ducks, Director of National Affairs with the Nebraska Farm Bureau. Again, the Senate Ag Committee did move forward on the Farm Bill, voted it out of committee. Another step to get that done here yet in
13: in 2026.
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6: If you're wondering where all the people are coming from this weekend, the answer is everywhere. This is The Good Life. I'm Lacey Shippey. As you drive around Nebraska this weekend, if you're not in the loop, it's going to look like there was an over-the-road block party that you weren't invited to. At least that's what I thought the first time I took a trip on the same weekend as the Nebraska Junk Jaunt. But it's not a party going on. All the signs by the road and the traffic pulling off into folks' yards is all part of the largest garage sale in Nebraska. It's a three-day-long event with garage sales across the state, bake sales, antique sales, and even some fun events going on if you know where to look. You can swing through the Chalk Mine in Greeley County, which is the only publicly accessible chalk mine in North America. There are a few karaoke opportunities and plenty of museums throughout the small towns that make up the Junk Jaunt. And there's a great time planned in Burwell with live bluegrass music happening Saturday that has this Appalachian awfully tempted. The Nebraska Junk Jaunt began in 2004 with about 75 vendors and 1,000 shoppers. In 2011 and 2012, license plate surveys and guest books showed that 20,000 people attended from 34 states, including Hawaii. Several Canadian provinces and even a few foreign visitors were in those guest books as well. Since then, it's turned into more than just 500 miles of yard sales. It draws folks through small towns and places where traffic hardly sees more than just the locals. And it serves as a last hoorah kind of vacation for folks before the weather turns cold. It's become so organized that the sellers that are officially registered with the Junk Jaunt will be listed in the shopper guide, which you can find online. And they're all given the same fluorescent sign to post along the trail. There are lots of unregistered vendors as well who take advantage of the weekend to set up and sell to those traveling through. But as far as registered vendors, there are usually between 400 and 500. For those who thrive at thrifting, score at secondhand shopping, and find relaxation in rescued items, the Junk Jaunt is for you. If a road trip through Nebraska with towns welcoming and prepared for guests is on your to-do list, this weekend is the time to do so. If there's something you're looking to find, there's a pretty good chance that you could find it, or at least something similar, along the scenic highways in Nebraska. As the Junk Jaunt motto says, you're limited by your imagination and the law. I'm Lacey Shippey with The Good Life.
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2: Great to have you along for KTIC's Midday in Mid-America, which is brought to you today and every weekday by Tri-County Ag. 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Every Wednesday at this time, we are joined by Greg Wagner from Nebraska Game and Parks. Hello.
17: How you doing?
2: I am doing pretty good. There's a big celebration of sorts happening this Saturday, National Hunting and Fishing Day.
17: There is. And, you know, it's just not one of those symbolic days. Hunting and fishing to Nebraska, big business, big conservation. You know, what does it mean to Nebraska? It means $4 billion annually to our economy. It means over 24,000 jobs. People might be asking, well, how many hunters and anglers do we really have in Nebraska? In 2025, we had close to 438,000 people that hunted and fished, that bought permits here in the Husker State. So you think about Nebraska, you think about, you know, agriculture being our number one industry, which is awesome, and it is. But right behind that comes what I call ecotourism, and in that ecotourism is hunting and fishing, besides camping, boating, state parks, and the like. And, you know, hunting and fishing would not be possible in this state without our great landowners. And I'm not just saying that, because our landowners, if they didn't let people on, people couldn't go. It's that simple. And they're really our wildlife managers doing a great job, our farmers and our ranchers. So it's kind of a big day to acknowledge on Saturday.
2: Absolutely. There's a reason you and I have this conversation every week.
17: That's right. Absolutely. Because it is a lot of people that join the ranks of the hunters and anglers. And, you know, it means family, friends, and everything else. And, you know, is there any messaging that you'd get across, Greg, you know, with this big National Hunting and Fishing Day? And Governor Pillen has proclaimed this here in Nebraska. Yeah, take somebody out in your family or friend network. Take somebody along. Yeah, go out and wet a line. Or if you're a hunter, hunt what you plan to go after and take somebody along with you.
2: Trout stockings, they're getting closer.
17: That's right. Next week really starts our fall trout stockings for the 12-inch rainbows. And here in the Northeast, Fremont State Lake 18 is going to get lots of trout. That would be the week of October 5th. 2,000 of those 12-inchers are going to go into Fremont State Lake number 18 the week of October 5th. So each week that'll pass as we progress into October, we'll have more trout being stocked in various waters around the state.
2: October is almost upon us, and with that, hunting.
17: That's right. The arrival of October, October 1, next week, will signal the start of the fall wild turkey hunting season. Also, it will signal the start of the early October river antlerless deer hunting season along stretches of rivers here in Nebraska. This is a season targeting does where we have probably a little too many of those critters running around.
2: We are having our weekly conversation with Greg Wagner from Nebraska Game and Parks. I bet you've been asked this one recently. State parks, is the water still on?
17: It is. So far, so good. But, you know, always best to check with your local park superintendent of the preferred state park you want to go to. And this time of year, our park superintendents leave those water-related facilities on as long as they can. We don't want to risk pipes bursting and pipes freezing with the weather. So it's best to call ahead to your local park superintendent, make sure that what you need or want for water-related facilities are on and available to you. And you might ask, well, Greg, how long into the season does this typically go? Typically to about mid-October. We get beyond about the 15th of October, and you're going to have to probably bring your own water.
2: For those who want to get out and enjoy something special, this weekend is weekend number two of the Applejack Festival in Nebraska City. And in addition, Arbor Lodge has something special going on.
17: That's right. It's a double whammy weekend in the Nebraska City, Odo County area. It's the second weekend of the Applejack Festival in Nebraska City, in the area there, celebrating the apple harvest. They've got a lot of big apples this year and pretty good numbers. So there you go on that. But at Arbor Lodge State Historical Park in Nebraska City, Frontier Days, celebrating the frontier. That will be happening on the grounds of Arbor Lodge. I think we're going to have a lot of our living historians camped out there, the frontiersmen, and it's going to be a lot of fun.
2: Something we'll be talking about for the next few weeks, I'm sure. There are a lot of Halloween events, you were telling me.
17: Oh, my gosh. There are tons of Halloween events happening throughout October in our Nebraska State Parklands. And every park or recreation area has a different flair to their Halloween events. Some have campground decorating and campground trick-or-treating, or trunk-or-treating, I should say. You know, we have the Haunted Hollow at Indian Cave State Park. We have pumpkin rolling up at Ponca State Park. We have a little bit of everything going with different flares to the Halloween season in our Nebraska State Parklands.
2: As always, you gave us all sorts of great information here. And where do we go online for information?
17: OutdoorNebraska.gov.
2: We appreciate you and your time. Thank you for that, and we'll chat next week.
17: Sounds good. Thank you.
2: Greg Wagner with Nebraska Game and Parks. He's here each Wednesday afternoon on KTIC's Midday in Mid-America. 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

0: a federal inspection and using a false USDA inspection stamp. Sold under the A&D Foods label, the products include ground pork, chorizo, pork chops, pork ribs and feet, oxtails, beef ribs, and various cuts of goat meat. The recall is a Class 1 recall. A full list of the products shipped nationwide can be found online at fsis.usda.gov/recalls. That's fsis.usda.gov/recalls. The Winnebago Tribe of Nebraska reminds members that the deadline to request absentee ballots is this Friday. This for the Tribal Council regular election slated for October 6th. You can request an absentee ballot by calling 402-878-2272. That's 402-878-2272. Scamming on a new level. The Lincoln Police Department says it recently arrested a 23-year-old Kenyan native, Francis Mogambi, for second-degree forgery in running a college financial aid fraud scheme. Mogambi is accused of collaborating with family members in Kenya to steal the identities of several U.S. citizens and enroll those unsuspecting people in online universities without consent. The suspect then signed financial aid checks and deposited them in his own accounts and also sent funds from the scam to his family in Kenya. Investigators have uncovered photos of student loan checks and financial documents at Mogambi's home. Candidate for Governor Lynn Walz is continuing her statewide tour with Washington County residents at the Blair Depot at Lyons Park in Blair tomorrow. Walz will hold a listening session and a meet and greet. The event starts at 5:30 p.m. Upgraded police cruiser computers are now found in the Fremont Police Department's vehicles, courtesy of a grant from the Fremont Area Community Foundation. Those new mobile data computers allow officers to complete reports, document incidents, and access resources on site. Those are the latest stories from the KTIC News Center.
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3: Stocks are falling in afternoon trading as Treasury yields surge above 5% to a 19-year high following hawkish Fed remarks, while rising oil prices are driving inflation fears. Tech stocks are retreating, dragging the Nasdaq lower following two straight days of record runs. Hawkish Fed comments today are driving bond yields higher. This after Fed Governor Michael Barr said that he expects that the central bank will need to raise interest rates further to tackle rising prices. Oil prices are lifting off two-week lows, with West Texas Intermediate crude trading over $92 a barrel. The Magnificent Seven big cap tech stocks are mostly lower, led by Alphabet, Amazon, and Nvidia. However, shares of Meta are up 2% and climbing to a one-year high as its muse rally continues. That's your Fox Business Report. I'm Hillary Barsky, invested in you.
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4: Good afternoon. With a check of your closing markets, I'm Lacey Shippey for the Rural Radio Network. December corn down 7 3/4 today at 529. March down 7 1/2 at 543 1/2. November soybeans down 7 1/2 at 1318. January down 7 1/2 at 1333 3/4. December Chicago wheat down 8 3/4 at 708 1/2. March down 9 at 724 1/4. December KC wheat down 9 1/2 at 771 3/4. March down 9 3/4 at 785 1/2. October live cattle up 215 at 220.92. December up 290 at 222.35. September feeders down 75 at 336.52. October up 530 at 333.32. October lean hogs up 60 at 79.87. 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
5: It is time for the Red Minute, brought to you by Red Star Fertilizer. Here's the head of Red Star Fertilizer, Tom Stanton. We're watching that yield monitor, right? What makes the grain tank? What happens this time of year that is especially important when we start making plans for next year, for 2027?
6: You know, one of the big things that we can look at right now as we're preparing for harvest or into harvest is soil testing. When's the last time I soil tested? What do we need to do? We've got something called our RX360 program. So not only does it give you the traditional soil test that you need, but it also gives you a true bio test, and it also can give you like a compaction test as well. And it's going to show you what diseases, what insect pressures are in your field and can be a problem for next year.
5: Very good. Tom, it's good to talk to you. Thanks for being here. Again, that's Tom Stanton, the head of Red Star Fertilizer. 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
8: Hi, neighbors. This is John Hansen, your Nebraska Farmers Union president with Irons in the Fire. Our districts 1 and 3 met last Monday at noon on Zoom, and District 6 met Monday night, and that was in Fremont. District 4 was last night in Beatrice. Tonight will be District 7. It will be in Norfolk at Perkins Restaurant, 1229 Omaha Avenue. That's at 6 o'clock tonight, Perkins Restaurant, Omaha Avenue, Norfolk. Monday night, we will be in St. Paul at the Community Library, again at 6 o'clock, a potluck supper there. You can never go wrong with a potluck supper. And meeting to follow. And then following and finishing things up for the fall series will be next Tuesday. It'll be here in Lincoln at Da Vinci's Restaurant. That's District 5. And that is a 5:30 supper with meeting to follow. Again, that's Da Vinci's Restaurant, 745 South 11th Street, Lincoln, Nebraska, 68508. is the zip, in case you're looking it up and following it that way. So public welcome. We always have a meal, and we encourage visitors and the public to come, and then we go through our agenda. We do our organization reports. We elect officers. We select candidates to be delegates to national convention. We talk about the upcoming state convention. We do the National Farmers Union fly-in report, which we were just in D.C. last week. And so we're still doing press interviews from that. And so a lot of ground to cover, a lot of things to get ready, including the Nebraska Wind and Solar Conference coming up the 20th and 21st of October here in Lincoln. And that is at the Cornhusker again this year. A lot of events to do as we're getting ready to head for the fields. And we see just a few fields opening up here and there. A lot of things maybe a little earlier, but now it's a little too wet. We'll dry out. I suspect when things dry out this time around, the wheels will start to turn in a lot of fields. And so we'll find out how much rain we got or didn't get during the course of the spring and the summer, and how much it impacted yields. I'm predicting, based on what I've heard so far, that things are going to be spotty. And so we are hoping that we have as good a yields as possible, because well, the price of diesel is up twice about what it was a year ago, and as you know, everything on fall harvest for especially corn and soybeans, it's all diesel fuel when it comes to tractors, trucks, and combines. Thanks for your time, and we hope to be seeing you.
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5: Here's what's coming up this week at Columbus Sales Pavilion, Columbus, Nebraska, in the Thursday, September 24th sale. 10 a.m., the feeder cattle auction starts. 800 are consigned for this Thursday's sale. Here are some of the early consignments. Here's 200 black-white-faced steers, weigh a 9 to 1,000 pounds. They're vaccinated and weaned from Benton. Here's 100 black and red Charolais heifers, weighing 750 to 850 pounds. Guaranteed opened, weaned, double-vaccinated from Berkey Hay. Here's 80 mixed steers and heifers weighing 600 to 700 pounds, weaned, spring vaccinated, no implants, guaranteed open and off grass from Ebel. Here's 80 black and red steers weighing 900 pounds, just off grass, vaccinated, no implants from Papa and Parsons. Here's 80 black-white-faced steers and heifers weighing 750 to 825 pounds, weaned, fall vaccinated, guaranteed open, no implanted cattle from Chrisman. Here's 37 black steers and heifers weighing 450 to 550 pounds, weaned, vaccinated, guaranteed open, home-raised cattle from Torek. Here's 13 black heifers weighing 1,050 pounds, weaned off grass, they're vaccinated, preg tested open from Stukenholst. If you'd like to get more information about this auction or other auctions, including the special feeder cattle auction coming up on October 8th, call Travis, Gary, Kurt, Randy, Devin, Eric. Call the sale barn, 402-564-3231. 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That's what's coming up this week, Thursday, September 24th, 10 a.m., Columbus Sales Pavilion, Columbus, Nebraska.
9: Coming up at Mitchell Livestock Market, Mitchell, South Dakota, starting out on Wednesday morning, September 23rd, 9 a.m., be selling the butcher cows and bulls. 10 a.m., we'll be on the fat cattle, then back on the way-ups, any breeding stock, and the baby and started calves. And this Thursday, September 24th, Mitchell Livestock Market special feeder cattle sales starting at 10 a.m. Here's 300 steer heifers weighing 1,100 pounds, 250 black heifers. There's 20% of them will be red-hided heifers weighing 950 to 1050. Here's 220 fancy home-raised black steers, 10-1100 pounds, high roughage ration, fully vaccinated, absolutely never had an implant, and light flesh cattle. Here's 60 crossbred heifers weighing 900, 60 steer heifers, blacks and reds weighing 850, 40 black steer heifers weighing 8 to 1,000. Here's 6 black tested open heifers weighing 1150, with more by sale time 10 a.m. this coming Thursday. Need any more information or to consign, please call Mitchell Livestock Market at 605-996-6543. 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

0: It is time for the Iowa Ag Spotlight here on KTIC. Chad Moyer reporting. Last week, the Iowa Cattlemen's Association announced a policy package to build Iowa's cattle herd, create opportunities for the next generation of producers, and address consumer prices. They call it the Building Iowa's Cattle Future Policy Package. It includes five state-level priorities designed to help Iowa maximize its role in rebuilding the nation's cattle herd and strengthen the economic and rural vitality of communities across the state. Iowa cattlemen developed the package through the grassroots policy process, reflecting priorities cattle producers identified during the association's recent policy summit. The Iowa Cattlemen's Association Building Iowa's Cattle Future Policy Package focuses on five areas where state policy can help create growth opportunities. First of all, creating opportunities for young and beginning farmers. In other words, improve access to capital and help new and beginning farmers overcome barriers to entering or expanding the cattle industry. Next area, supporting regional meat processing. They say strengthening Iowa's regional processing infrastructure and creating additional market opportunities for cattle producers would help in that regard. Third area of focus, maximizing the Working Lands Program, expanding a proven state program that helps farmers keep land productive while incorporating cattle and conservation practices. They say demand for the program has exceeded available funding, and that demonstrates the need to maximize this potential and even expand it. Fourth area of focus, protecting Iowa's agriculture land. They say there needs to be policies supported that keep productive farmland in agriculture for future generations. And then the fifth area of focus, integrating cattle into land management to improve water quality. The group says building on the stewardship work that cattle producers already do by supporting practices that integrate cattle and land management to continue to improve Iowa's water quality. Together, they say, these priorities address several barriers and opportunities facing Iowa's cattle industry. Iowa Cattlemen's Association President Craig Moss says Iowa does have the resources, the infrastructure, and the people to play an important role in helping rebuild America's cattle herd. He says by bringing these priorities together in one package, it can have more meaningful conversations with policymakers about what Iowa's cattle industry needs to grow. Iowa Secretary of Agriculture Mike Nagy has also weighed in on this group of priorities. He says he's proud of the work they've done to build and expand the Cattle and Conservation Working Lands Program. He says he will continue to push to bring this successful model to every county in Iowa. He says it's truly a win-win, keeps working lands working, creates more opportunities for cattle producers and young farmers, and improves Iowa's water quality and soil health. Nagy also, he says, launched the Choose Iowa program to create new markets and more opportunities for Iowa farmers, and they've made strengthening local meat processing a priority through the Choose Iowa Butchery Innovation Grant program. Nagy says whether it's expanding grazing opportunities, investing in local processing, building demand for Iowa beef, or opening new markets for state-inspected meat, he says he will continue to look for every opportunity to grow Iowa's cattle herd and strengthen the family farm and rural communities that depend on it. Again, in conclusion, Moss says rebuilding the cattle herd will take time, but Iowa, he says, is in a leadership role to be a part of that growth. And this package gives them a roadmap, makes sure that Iowa is prepared to take advantage of that opportunity. Again, in total, it's called the Building Iowa's Cattle Future Policy Package. Creating opportunities for young and beginning farmers, supporting regional meat processing, maximizing the Working Lands Program, protecting Iowa's ag land, and integrating cattle into land management to improve water quality. Those are the major areas of that focus. If you'd like to take a look at more about this particular policy package, some of the other work that Iowa Cattlemen is working on as well, their website is iacattlemen.org. That is today's Iowa Ag Spotlight here on KTIC. Chad Moyer reporting.
1: 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I'm J.D. Gibbs. I appreciate my time with you. 63 at Norfolk. 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
3: A call to action against Russia. I'm Lisa Brady, Fox News. Ukraine's president urging world leaders to keep choking Russia's revenues by limiting trade.
4: When someone gives Russia more money through trade, they give this war more time.
3: President Zelensky met yesterday with President Trump and is signaling he'd be open to a trilateral meeting with Russia's leader. Earlier, Secretary of State Marco Rubio suggesting a possible ceasefire for energy targets could lead to more.
5: It doesn't end the war, but it does deal with something, and maybe it can serve as the baseline or a platform for a broader agreement.
3: But he also says that war will end with a negotiated agreement, not on the battlefield. Rubio meeting with Russia's foreign minister today and telling reporters President Trump has invited President Putin to the G20 summit set for December in Miami. Democrats want President Trump to make a stand as he welcomes China's President Xi.
6: We are calling on Trump to stand up for the nation's security by once and for all blocking China's access to our AI chips and manufacturing equipment.
3: Senate Minority Leader Chuck Schumer ahead of a White House summit for Xi. President Trump has said the U.S. must win the AI race with China. Several tech executives are expected to attend a state dinner tomorrow after recent warnings about the pace of advanced AI development. Maryland's Democratic Governor Wes Moore signing an executive order for new rules on developing data centers, including a task force to study issues including grid protection and environmental effects.
7: Also critical, according to the governor, is the voices of the neighborhoods affected.
8: They deserve a real say in what happens in their communities, and truthfully, that is just common sense.
7: Governor Moore's order will also set up a data center dashboard as a record of what facilities are being developed, as well as projected power demands and water usage.
3: Fox's Grinnell Scott. 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
16: Now we're going to see some peaks of sunshine kind of on and off throughout the afternoon today, as again, temperature-wise, we'll climb for a high of 65. Winds will be out of the south at around 15 to 20. Tonight then, 30% chance of showers after midnight will dip back down to a low of 57. As we roll to tomorrow, showers and thunderstorms likely, chance precip at around 90%. Temperature-wise, we'll aim for a high of 63 tomorrow. Tomorrow night, showers likely after midnight, 90% chance of precipitation. Temperature-wise, we'll dip back down to a low of 58. For your Friday, showers likely throughout the day, chance precip at 90%, high of 65. Friday evening, showers likely, possible thunderstorms, a 90% chance of precipitation with a low of 58. For the weekend, chance for showers on Saturday at 50%. Temperature-wise, will climb for a high of 70. Looking towards Saturday night, cloudy skies and a low of 58. Sunday, a little bit of sunshine with a high of 70. Sunday nights, we'll see a low of 59. And Monday, chance for some showers with a high of 70. That's your forecast. More weather information available anytime. 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
13: Politicians like Senator Pete Ricketts are the problem. Wall Street Pete bought his Senate seat. And what has he done? Whatever's best for Pete. But when working people need his help, it's always the same old story. Crickets from Ricketts. My story's a little different.
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13: I'm a Nebraskan. 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I served in the Navy and the Nebraska Army National Guard. I'm running for Senate because Congress shouldn't just be a playground for the rich. 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Taking on one of the richest guys in Nebraska is pretty hard. But in Nebraska, little guys need a fair shake too. If you want to fix Washington, send in a mechanic. I'm Dan Osborne, candidate for U.S. Senate, and I approve this message. 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
16: 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Yeah, that thing up in the sky you're seeing this afternoon at times, a little bit of sunshine, my friends. And enjoy it today, because guess what? It sounds like more rain and cloud cover is on the way over the next couple of days. We'll continue to keep you in touch with the latest forecast, top and bottom of each hour, right here on KTIC. This next song was released back in 1995, came from his greatest hits collection. It was actually written by George Jones and Roger Miller. Song eventually went to number one of the country charts. It's Alan Jackson. And we're talking tall, tall trees here at KTIC. Good afternoon.

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1: Thank you, Arlen. 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
3: I'm Connie Green in the KTIC News Center, which is sponsored by TNT Coins in Fremont. Turn forgotten coins and jewelry into cash with TNT Coins of Fremont. 33-year-old William Collins pled no contest in Washington County District Court this morning to charges of first-degree murder and the 2023 death of 71-year-old Linda Childers of Fort Calhoun. She was shot with a crossbow three times and her throat cut while at home. Collins will face life in prison. Former senator and past president of Midland University in Fremont, Ben Sasse, was diagnosed with terminal liver cancer last year and was given just weeks to live. An experimental treatment has extended that time, but now, after a recent surgery, mutating tumors have been found and some removed. Sasse says his doctors will treat him with aggressive chemotherapy. The terminal status remains. After new equipment, a new water system, two new water wells, and a new water tower, the city of Oakland says the system may need some tweaking, especially if Oakland residents are seeing discolored water. Engineers say the city may need to flush hydrants more frequently as part of those adjustments. If you have discolored water in your residence or business in Oakland, you're advised to text the words brown water to 402-685-9998 and include your address and name. That report will then be forwarded to the water department. This will help the water department determine which hydrants need to be flushed. Details can be found on the City of Oakland's social media. A recall of beef, pork, and goat products issued by the USDA. Well over 167,000 pounds of raw beef, pork, and goat products were put on the market without the benefit of federal inspection and using a false USDA inspection stamp. Sold under the A&D Foods label, the products include ground pork, chorizo, pork chops, pork ribs and feet, oxtails, beef ribs, and various cuts of goat meat. The recall is Class 1. A full list of products shipped nationwide can be found online at fsis.usda.gov/recalls. For 56 years now, the Blair Volunteer Fire and Rescue Department has held its pancake breakfast and open house. This year is no exception. That event, Sunday, October 4th, from 7 a.m. to 12:30 p.m. at the Blair South Fire Station at 16th and Lincoln. Not just pancakes, but equipment displays, a helicopter, door prizes, and much more. Free will donations will be accepted. Those are the latest stories from the KTIC News Center.
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4: Now we're going to see some peaks of sunshine kind of on and off throughout the afternoon today, as again, temperature-wise, we'll climb for a high of 65. Winds will be out of the south at around 15 to 20. Tonight, then, 30% chance of showers after midnight will dip back down to a low of 57. As we roll to tomorrow, showers and thunderstorms likely, chance precip at around 90%. Temperature-wise, we'll aim for a high of 63 tomorrow. Tomorrow night, showers likely after midnight, 90% chance of precipitation. Temperature-wise, we'll dip back down to a low of 58. For your Friday, showers likely throughout the day, chance precip at 90%, high of 65. Friday evening, showers likely, possible thunderstorms, and 90% chance of precipitation with a low of 58. For the weekend, chance for showers on Saturday at 50%. Temperature-wise, we'll climb for a high of 70. Looking towards Saturday night, cloudy skies and a low of 58. Sunday, a little bit of sunshine with a high of 70. Sunday nights, we'll see a low of 59. And Monday, chance for some showers with a high of 70. That's your forecast.

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5: 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We're watching that yield monitor, right? 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What happens this time of year that is especially important when we start making plans for next year, for 2027?
6: You know, one of the big things that we can look at right now as we're preparing for harvest or into harvest is soil testing. 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So not only does it give you the traditional soil test that you need, but it also gives you a true bio test. 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
5: Very good. Tom, it's good to talk to you. Thanks for being here. Again, that's Tom Stanton, the head of Red Star Fertilizer. 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
0: It's 840 Country, KTIC, an afternoon market update just a couple of minutes away. I know area farmers are really itching to get into the field, hopefully sometime soon, but things have to dry out. It definitely sounds like more rain is on the way over the next couple of days, and then more chances for rain coming up next week as well. But again, once the area farmers do get into the field, we'll be bringing you lunch into the field, along with some great prizes from our great sponsors, Strongfield Resources, Wagner Tire and Auto 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
7: Grain futures ended the day mostly lower today. Livestock futures more mixed on the mercantile. Chad Moyer with you and a recap in the ag futures close. Row crop futures displayed a little nervousness ahead of the highly anticipated, highly touted visit to Washington, D.C. by President Xi Jinping of China this week. Soybeans retreated from technical resistance for the second straight session. Corn and wheat were also lower, with an especially bearish session for wheat. December Kansas City board dropped below its 50-day moving average for the first time since early July. Prices pressured by the Ukraine president stating that the Ukraine is open to an energy ceasefire, calling for trilateral meetings between President Trump and Russian President Vladimir Putin as well. Energy futures kind of mixed today. Crude oil prices rising for the first time in six sessions. Diesel fuel fell for the fifth time in the last 6 days. Here's where we settled out today. December corn, 7 3/4 down, 529, and March was down 7.5, 543.5, May down 7 at 550 3/4. November soybeans down 7.5 at 1318, January down 7.5, 1333 3/4, while March beans were down 6 1/4 at 1342.5. October bean oil down 12, 6725, October soybean meal, 140 a ton higher at 370.30. However, the rest of the pit was lower. Over in the wheat pit, December Kansas City wheat, that was down 9.5, 771 3/4. March down 9 3/4, 785.5. May down 9 3/4, 790.5. Livestock futures, we were higher in cattle today, but mostly lower in hogs. October live cattle, 215 higher, 220.92. December up 290 at 222.35. And February up 310 at 223.65. October feeder cattle contracts were 530 higher at 333.32. And November was up 630 at 329.50. January feeder cattle, 692 higher at 321.67. Now, over to the lean hogs. Nearby October did end a little higher, up 60 cents, 79.87. But the rest of the pit was down. December was off 67, 70.32. And February down 52 at 72.02. Class 3 milk futures, October down 9 cents, 15.56. November up 2, 16.01. December unchanged, 16.13. Daily cash cheese trade unchanged in the barrels, 145 and a quarter. Blocks were down 3 quarters, 135 and 3 quarters. Butter 2.5 higher at 136 and a half. Cash cattle country, things pretty quiet here today. There isn't a whole lot of trade that's been reported. Now, Nebraska, USDA did report in Nebraska, just shy of 2,900 head have traded hands. There were sales confirmed at 350 in Nebraska. Again, it's about 2,900. Other than that, nothing else to report with additional sales in cattle country. There are some bids in Nebraska, 223 live and 350 on a dressed basis. But again, kind of holding out for higher trade here potentially this week. Asking prices pretty quiet, being held pretty close to the vest there. Over in the hog trade today, Wisconsin, barrels and yield steady at 60, sows steady 54 to 60. On the livestock slaughter, yesterday's cattle slaughter was revised to 100,000 head. Today, 94,000. That puts the week's total at 299,000 so far, which is down 14,000 from last week. It's down about 52,000 from a year ago. Hog slaughter yesterday revised to 482,000. Today, 486,000. Week-to-date total, 1.43 million, compared to 1.45 million last week, 1.45 million a year ago. That's markets on KTIC. Chad Moyer reporting.
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9: 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I said, well, we should have got that song. She said, you did. I said, what do you mean? She said, well, that song was on the CD they pitched you with Queen of My Double Wide Trailer, and Buddy let it go. And it was John Deere Green.
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0: 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If you don't feel like cooking supper tonight, Franciscan Healthcare will do it for you at their drive-thru Burger Bash. Being held tonight, 4:30 to 6:30 under the portico at the Franciscan Healthcare main entrance. 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Time now in just a little bit. We're going to throw it over to Chad Moyer. He's got a check of your KTIC Ag feature just a few moments away here at KTIC.
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7: I'm Chad Moyer. Catching up today with Seth Mitchell, the executive director of the Nebraska Pork Producers Association. And it's been a busy couple of weeks, Seth. Pork producers from Nebraska have been to the Swine Health Improvement Plan Conference and also to that Legislative Action Conference out in Washington, D.C. So what a time to be in Washington, D.C. when there was movement on the Senate Farm Bill, huh, Seth?
13: Yeah, I tell you, timing is everything. And, you know, we've had this event planned months in advance, and it just so happened that on the very day that many of us were having our Hill visits, the Senate proceeded with a farm bill markup at 3:30 in the afternoon. So a very timely trip, and, you know, always appreciate the opportunity to engage with our congressional offices and elected officials.
7: All right. Now, specifically on the farm bill, there were some issues that pork producers specifically were watching. What are those? What's the status of those?
13: Well, we've been singing the same song for quite some time now, Chad, so I don't think it comes with any surprise that our number one issue in the farm bill continues to be finding a solution to Proposition 12, and more specifically, a preemption to a potential patchwork of regulation that would be devastating to our producers as they try to navigate the potential uncertainties of a state-by-state, sow housing standards. And so that continues to be our main focus, pursuing a solution to Proposition 12. You know, we were disappointed that there was not the Save Our Bacon Act was not ultimately included in the Senate version of the farm bill that was passed through, but we remain optimistic and are certainly glad to see that language advanced, because we're moving in the right direction, and there is a window of opportunity as that language goes forward for the House and the Senate to reconcile their differences, and for our champion and Chairman G.T. Thompson on the House side, who was able to include language around a Prop 12 solution in the House version of the bill, to come together with the Senate leaders and really fight and negotiate for a Prop 12 solution that would be included in the versions that would be sent back to the respective chambers for a vote before it would go to the president's desk.
7: Seth, you made mention, too, that access to labor, again, was a topic at this year's LAC. So what is being done on that front to ensure a workforce that'll work on pork farms?
13: Yeah, I mean, it's no surprise that labor continues to be a challenge for our producers out in the countryside. We see a decline in rural populations as folks move to urban centers, and Nebraska has one of the lowest unemployment rates in the entire country, and so certainly a need for folks that are willing to work and do the jobs necessary to make sure our animals are well cared for on our farms each and every day. And so a solution that's been offered is the Securing Agricultural Workforce Act, and it's been exciting to see momentum around that conversation. One of the key provisions in this bill is revising the H-2A visa program to allow for year-round access to temporary labor. And the key difference here is that previously the H-2A visa program was not, there was not eligibility for livestock because it was temporary in nature and it requires an unskilled workforce. And so the new bill would allow for year-round access through that H-2A visa program, so that our producers have access to it and continue and can use that program to get unskilled labor on their farms and complete the jobs that need to get done.
7: All right, very good. So, okay, farm bill, access to labor. Just quickly, a couple of other things maybe that were talked about at the LAC this week?
13: Yeah, I mean, we continue to seek a reauthorization of the USMCA, or the United States-Mexico-Canada Agreement, to ensure that we have market access with our trading partners to the north and south. We export about 40% of our product 40% of our exports go to Mexico, and about 6% of our exports go to Canada. And so those are critical trading partners for the U.S. pork industry. And we want to ensure that our producers have certainty that the United States will continue to have a friendly relationship there and do business for many years to come.
14: All right, very good. Seth, I appreciate the update and the insights. Again, a very busy couple of weeks for Nebraska pork producers. Seth Mitchell, Executive Director of the Nebraska Pork Producers Association, Chad Moyer reporting.
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17: Giants quarterback Jackson Dart is expected to undergo season-ending surgery on his injured knee. Those reports say that Dart suffered damage to his MCL and PCL and also meniscus and will need about 6 months to recover. The report said that Dart's ACL is intact, but again, likely to miss the season as he will need surgery on that knee. Bears head coach Ben Johnson said today he doesn't know who will be the starting quarterback on Monday against the Philadelphia Eagles.
18: We're fortunate here. We've got three guys that can play ball in this league, that have won games in this league. Ryan's constructed the room in a way that we feel really good about whoever ends up playing for us, and that showed in the preseason. It shows up in practice every single day.
17: Case Keenum took first-team reps in practice today. Caleb Williams dealing with a hamstring strain while Tyson Bagent is in concussion protocol. No practice for Ravens wide receiver Zay Flowers. He sat out with a hamstring strain that cost him week two. Broncos running back J.K. Dobbins expected to practice this week. Orioles lead the Jays 4-0 as they play in the sixth.
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19: This is Tyson Agler with Classic Country KTIC Radio. We've hit the midway point of the high school football season and things are heating up on the gridiron. We have a huge Class D3 matchup on Friday as Guardian Angels Central Catholic heads to Humphrey to take on Archangels Catholic. Pregame scheduled for 6:45 with kickoff scheduled for 7 p.m. It's Blue Jays and Defenders on Classic Country KTIC Radio.

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2: A camera controversy lands on Capitol Hill. I'm Lisa Brady, Fox News.
3: It has amassed in a very short time frame a surveillance network unlike any we've ever seen in this country.
2: Missouri Republican Senator Josh Hawley leading a hearing on automatic license plate readers made by the Flock Company.
3: What seems to make these networks unique is not just the sheer number of cameras, it's the fact that they're all linked together and powered and searchable by AI.
2: Police have said the cameras can be a key crime-fighting tool, but some cities and states across the country are pausing their use or installation as privacy concerns grow about what data is collected and who can access it. The Flock CEO has defended the company, but also acknowledges concern about data retention and the need for accountability if it's misused. AI executives are taking their recent warnings to world leaders, just telling the UN Security Council that without intervention, AI could be a risk to humanity as a whole. President Trump has warned about the risks of losing the AI race to China. He is set to welcome President Xi for a White House summit.
4: The United States and China are probably the two most powerful militaries in the world. The relationship between the United States and China will define the 21st century.
2: Secretary of State Marco Rubio says there are strong points of friction. Some Republicans want the president to press Xi on reports of China giving Iran intelligence used to attack U.S. forces in the Middle East. A former NFL star will accept a plea deal for attempted murder. Antonio Brown's lawyer just confirming that with a court appearance now set for next Wednesday to finalize the deal. The former wide receiver is accused of grabbing a security officer's gun after a celebrity boxing match and firing two shots at a man he had had a fight with earlier. Brown has said he was defending himself. He could face up to 30 years in prison if convicted at trial, but under the plea deal, expected to avoid prison. The Dow down 351 at the bell. 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
9: I'm Connie Green in the KTIC News Center, which is sponsored by TNT Coins in Fremont. A 41-year-old West Point man is facing charges connected to an alleged sexual assault last month at a hotel. Juan Herrera Orozco is slated to appear in Cumming County Court today. He faces up to 51 years in prison if convicted. William Collins, the man accused of murdering Washington County resident Linda Childers in August of 2023, is in Washington County court today. She was shot with a crossbow three times. Collins earlier pled not guilty to the matter. The Blair Volunteer Fire and Rescue Department's Pancake Breakfast and Open House is Sunday, October 4th, 7 a.m. to 12:30 p.m. at the Blair South Fire Station. Free will donations will be accepted. Those are the latest stories from the KTIC News Center.
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0: It's time for another edition of Songs That Remind Me of Steiny's General Store. Remember that song from Dexy's Midnight Runners that went like, la-da-da-da, come on, Eileen? Love that song. That song also reminds me of Steinies and Lions, because if I knew a lady by the name of Eileen, I'd say, come on, Eileen, let's go to Steinies General Store and get us some paint. Stanny's General Store. That's that seed, feed, and hardware store in Lyons.
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12: 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I said, well, we should have got that song. 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I said, what do you mean? 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And it was John Deere Green.
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13: Now we're going to see some peaks of sunshine kind of on and off throughout the afternoon today, as again, temperature-wise, we'll climb for a high of 65. Winds will be out of the south at around 15 to 20. Tonight, then, 30% chance of showers after midnight. We'll dip back down to a low of 57. As we roll to tomorrow, showers and thunderstorms likely. Chance precip at around 90%. Temperature-wise, we'll aim for a high of 63 tomorrow. Tomorrow night, showers likely after midnight. 90% chance of precipitation. Temperature-wise, we'll dip back down to a low of 58. For your Friday, showers likely throughout the day. Chance precip at 90%. High of 65. Friday evening, showers likely, possible thunderstorms, a 90% chance of precipitation with a low of 58. For the weekend, chance for showers on Saturday at 50%. Temperature-wise, will climb for a high of 70. Looking towards Saturday night, cloudy skies and a low of 58. Sunday, a little bit of sunshine with a high of 70. Sunday nights, we'll see a low of 59. And Monday, chance for some showers with a high of 70. That's your forecast. More weather information available anytime. KTICRadio.com.
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13: It's 840 Country, KTIC. Coming up, ag information in just a little bit. You know, last night they had a special tribute to the late, great Charlie Pride, and some of the country stars that were a part of it included Pam Tillis and also Darius Rucker and Neil McCoy. And also a special moment was when Neil McCoy was actually invited to become a member of the Grand Ole Opry. And during the tribute, Neil McCoy performed three Charlie Pride classics and then spoke a little bit about his friendship and mentorship with Charlie Pride. And then Pam Tillis said, hey, you know what, Neil McCoy, how would you like to be the newest member of the Grand Ole Opry? So again, it was a special night to honor the late, great Charlie Pride, and then also a special night that his good friend Neil McCoy was asked to be part of the Opry family. Speaking of Charlie Pride, here he is, little mountain of love, on a Wednesday afternoon on KTIC.

0: With Livestock News, I'm Steve White. Midwest Dairy names a Nebraskan to lead the organization, at least for now. Beth Bruck Upton moves from Senior Vice President to Interim Director when Corey Scott leaves to lead Dairy Management Incorporated. Bruck Upton has spent more than 15 years with the organization. A Western Nebraska study is testing whether fresh semen pooled from several bulls can boost AI pregnancy rates in beef heifers. Nebraska Extension's Rick Funston and rancher Brian Palm are comparing fresh and frozen semen in a three-year project involving more than 870 heifers. In year one, fresh pooled semen improved pregnancy rates by nearly 11 points. DNA testing will show which bulls sired the calves. And in Iowa, farmer feeder Joe Klass finishes calves on homegrown corn near Osage, Iowa. He says the first job with newly arrived cattle is to get them settled and healthy.
1: So when we receive these calves, we don't necessarily have a great vaccination history or implant history, but calves all get a respiratory vaccine on arrival. We also worm the cattle and we implant them with the Synovex Choice implant. Once the cattle are in the pen, they receive extra bunk space and make sure they have plenty of water access. And this combination is what keeps the cattle healthy and gives them the best start we can give them.
0: He says implants are an important part of a feeding program and has seen the benefits for improved gain, but also pen behavior.
1: We aren't necessarily trying to push gain initially. We're more on a backgrounding stage. And then once we get the cattle going, when we get that Synovex 1 feedlot implant in them, we're definitely trying to get the cattle finished. And we have a goal of around 3 pounds a day, average daily gain for the entire feeding period, which we've been able to achieve.
0: And that's a check of Livestock News. 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
4: Good afternoon. Corn closed down about 8 cents. Beans down 8 cents. And wheat down 10. Just working lower, hoping for some friendly news out of the meeting with Trump and China. We'll see what happens, but they're not excited about it right now. Just going to go into that one kind of flat and see what happens from there. Cattle, they were back up big today. They're supposed to rally into the end of the week, early next week. They are doing that at this time. So that one, just big moves every other day, it seems like, but overall the trend is up right now. On the hogs, they were lower today. Got the hog and pig report tomorrow. We've got some calls on for that one. In case it's friendly, cycle say that we should rally into October. Silver really taking a hit today. Good overnight yesterday on a close, and then falling apart today, but long-term holding in there, still going to go higher. If you have any questions, give me a call, 402-363-1705. Have a great afternoon.
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7: 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As once again, going to be out and about on a Thursday business blitz. That'll take place coming up tomorrow. Congratulations to Ag 91 Energy, LLC. They'll be the recipients of our Thursday business blitz tomorrow. We'll bring them some delicious sweet treats courtesy of the Clarkson Bakery. 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We'd love to have you be a part of it. 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We send it over to Chad Moyer.
8: Here is a check on Wednesday's cash grain bids. I'm Chad Moyer. Central Valley Ag at 81.20 at Randolph. Corn at 464. Soybeans 12.68. The Oakland East Hub has corn at 472. Soybeans 12.68. Elgin has corn at 465. Soybeans 12.63. At Humphrey, corn is 474. Soybeans 12.68. Laurel has corn at 464. Soybeans 12.68. At Monroe, corn is 480. Soybeans 12.73. Royal has corn at 463. Soybeans 12.68. Wakefield is corn at 459, soybeans 1263, and at Hinton, Iowa, corn 485, soybeans 1268. Cooperative Supply, Dodge, Howlsley, and Richland, corn at 476, soybeans 1273. Frontier Cooperative, Brainerd corn 475, soybeans 1267. Columbus has corn at 484, soybeans 1270, David City soybeans 1268. At Meade, corn is 479, soybeans 1273. Schuyler has corn at 480, soybeans 1274, and wheat 699. At Weston, corn is 470, soybeans 1262, Yanka has corn at 476. Central Plains Milling at Howells has corn at 473, December 488. Norfolk Crush has soybeans at 1418, October bid is 1293, and December 1309. North Bend Grain, corn at 478, soybeans 1278. Skuler Grain at Fremont, corn at 484, and wheat 767. ADM Lincoln Soybeans, 1403, October bid 1303, and December 1329. ADM Columbus Corn at 509, December 524. ADM Fremont Soybeans, 1403, and October 1303, December 1334. ADM Fremont Elevator, corn at 489, soybeans 1288. ADM at Wisner, corn at 487, and soybeans 1276. ADM Newman Grove has corn at 479, soybeans 1268. ADM at Enola has corn at 480, and soybeans 1278. Lincoln Premium Poultry at the mill at Fremont, corn at 504, December 514. Michael Foods, Wakefield corn 484, Bloomfield corn 476. Farmers Pride, Battle Creek corn 464, soybeans 1268. Osmond is corn at 459 and soybeans 1263. Wisner Farmers Elevator has corn at 479 and October 484. Farmers Cooperative, Pilger, Winside and Wayne corn at 467 and soybeans 1273. Cargill Corn Milling at Blair has corn at 529, October bid 504 and December 524. Cargill Soy Processing, Sioux City, soybeans at 1418, October 1303, December 1323. Cargill Ag Horizons at Albion, corn at 479, soybeans 1273. Beamer Grain at Beamer, corn 464. Husker Ag Ethanol Plainview, corn at 479, December 501. Bungie Grain at Fremont, corn at 504, October 489, December 514. The soybean bid 1293, December 1326. And Bungie Grain at Council Bluffs has soybeans at 1403, October 1293, and December 1323. At the Andersons, Dennis and Ethanol, corn at 499, October 484, December 494. Heartland Cooperative, Mon Damon corn, 494, soybeans 1275. Woodbine has corn at 493, soybeans 1275. And Mo Valley has corn at 496, soybeans 1277. Council Bluffs has corn at 511, soybeans 1277. New Cooperative Inc., Onewa, Whiting, and Hornick, corn at 483, soybeans 1258. These prices are subject to change without notice. For more market information, go to the website at kticradio.com and then click on Markets. Chad Moyer reporting. Satellite images and crop tours are useful tools. They give you information you didn't have before. But what's most important, especially in a year like this, is what's in the grain tank. Hi, this is Chad Moyer. Join me this harvest season as we follow the harvest across the region. I'll be visiting with farmers as they weigh in on this year's growing season and harvest progress. Weighing in from around KTIC country is brought to you by Pender Grain and Pender and Mitchell Equipment of Atkinson and Humphrey.
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12: Did you spray thistles this past spring or summer? If so, it may be worth revisiting those areas now. New plants or regrowth may have shown up in late September through early November, can be a good time for thistle control in pastures and hayland. For biennial thistles like musk, plumeless, bull, and scotch thistle, look for small, flat rosettes close to the ground. Controlling these rosettes now can prevent plants from bolting, flowering, and producing seed next year. Canada thistle is a little bit different. This creeping perennial spreads through both seed and extensive root systems. Fall is one of our best opportunities for control of Canada thistle because actively growing plants are moving nutrients back into their roots for the winter, helping systemic herbicides reach the underground system and do the most damage. Several herbicides are labeled for thistle control, including Grazon Next HL, Milestone, Chaparral, Duracor, and Toradon 22K. 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
17: The major averages finishing near session lows as Treasury yields surge above 5%, while rising oil prices drove inflation fears and geopolitical uncertainty comes back in focus. Tech stocks were the worst performers, dragging the tech-heavy NASDAQ lower following two straight days of record runs. Hawkish Fed comments driving bond yields higher after Fed Governor Michael Barr said that he expects that the central bank will need to raise interest rates further to tamp down rising prices. Oil prices lifting off two-week lows, with West Texas Intermediate crude trading over $92 a barrel. The Dow winners, Salesforce, Caterpillar, and Chevron. The Dow decliners, McDonald's, Alphabet, and Goldman Sachs. The Dow down 352 points, the NASDAQ lower by 308, S&P 500 down 59. That's your Fox Business Report. I'm Hillary Barsky, invested in you.
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It's 840 Country, KTIC. There may be some people that feel like that at the end of the day. It's a little jaunty paycheck and take this job. You know, shove it. Here in a bit, we'll check in with Connie Green. She's got your latest local and regional news headlines. But to get you there, it's the lovely Trisha Yearwood. And How Do I Live on 840 Country, KTIC, and 98.3 and 98.7.

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1: I'm Connie Green in the KTIC News Center, which is sponsored by TNT Coins in Fremont, appraising and buying coins, silver, jewelry, and collectible treasures. 33-year-old William Collins pled no contest in Washington County District Court this morning to charges of first-degree murder and the 2023 death of 71-year-old Linda Childers of Fort Calhoun. She was shot with a crossbow three times and her throat cut while

0: at home. Collins will face life in prison. Former senator and past president of Midland University in Fremont, Ben Sass, was diagnosed with terminal liver cancer last year and was given just weeks to live. An experimental treatment has extended that time, but now, after a recent surgery, mutating tumors have been found and some removed. Sass says his doctors will treat him with aggressive chemotherapy. A recall of beef, pork, and goat products issued by the USDA. Well over 167,000 pounds of raw beef, pork, and goat products were put on the market without the benefit of federal inspection and using a false USDA inspection stamp. Sold under the A&D Foods label, the products include ground pork, chorizo, pork chops, pork ribs and feet, oxtails, beef ribs, and various cuts of goat meat. The recall is Class 1. A full list of products shipped nationwide can be found online at fsis.usda.gov/recalls. That's fsis.usda.gov/recalls. The Winnebago Tribe of Nebraska reminds members that the deadline to request absentee ballots is this Friday. This for the Tribal Council regular election slated for October 6th. You can request an absentee ballot by calling 402-878-2272. That's 878-2272. Scamming on a new level. The Lincoln Police Department says it recently arrested a 23-year-old Kenyan native, Francis Mogambi, for second-degree forgery and running a college financial aid fraud scheme. Mogambi is accused of collaborating with family members in Kenya to steal the identities of several U.S. citizens and enroll those unsuspecting people in online universities without consent. The suspect then signed financial aid checks and deposited them in his own accounts and also sent funds from the scam to his family in Kenya. Investigators have uncovered photos of student loan checks and financial documents at Mogambi's home. Those are the latest stories from the KTIC News Center.
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5: Now we're going to see some peaks of sunshine kind of on and off throughout the afternoon today, as again, temperature-wise, we'll climb for a high of 65. Winds will be out of the south at around 15 to 20. Tonight, then, 30% chance of showers after midnight will dip back down to a low of 57. As we roll to tomorrow, showers and thunderstorms likely, chance precip at around 90%. Temperature-wise, we'll aim for a high of 63 tomorrow. Tomorrow night, showers likely after midnight, 90% chance of precipitation. Temperature-wise, we'll dip back down to a low of 58. For your Friday, showers likely throughout the day, chance precip at 90%, high of 65. Friday evening, showers likely, possible thunderstorms, and 90% chance of precipitation with a low of 58. For the weekend, chance for showers on Saturday at 50%. Temperature-wise, will climb for a high of 70. Looking towards Saturday night, cloudy skies and a low of 58. Sunday, a little bit of sunshine with a high of 70. Sunday nights, we'll see a low of 59. And Monday, chance for some showers with a high of 70. That's your forecast. More weather information available anytime. 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
5: 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Also, you're home for a little Husker volleyball that's going to be headed your way coming up tonight. Says, yeah, we have the Missouri Tigers coming to town. We'll have the pregame show for you at 5 o'clock tonight. And then first serve is set for 6 o'clock. Through all 78 all-time meetings, Nebraska holds a dominant 74-3-1 lead in the series against the Missouri Tigers. In their last meeting, the Huskers swept the Tigers in the second round of the NCAA tournament. That was back in 2023. I have a feeling the Tigers might put up a little bigger fight coming up this evening. Here in a little bit, we'll check in as what are we talking about during our Nebraska Extension Ag Almanac update? Details in just a few here at KTIC.
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5: It's 840 Country, KTIC. Before we put a wrap to this hour, we'll check in with a Fox Sports update. Might even squeeze a little music from John Anderson. But on the way next, we're checking in with our Nebraska Extension Ag Almanac update. You know, feed costs are a very key concern for cattle producers looking to maximize their returns. We'll talk more about that in just a few right here on 840 KTIC.
17: Did you know that in the 1980s, bacon almost disappeared from American life? 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
20: Optimizing feed costs is obviously a top priority for modern ranchers. In the past, soybeans generally haven't been the best option for cattle due to higher costs than distillers' grains. On today's program, South Dakota State University Dr. Warren Rushi discusses the research being done on extruded and expelled soybean meal that might be a good alternative to distillers' grains.
21: So I'm going to go back about one step before this study that we talked about. We'd been working a little bit on soy protein starting in about 2022. And to be frank, it was the initial stab was because the South Dakota Soy Council had some resources available. We need to fund grad students. And so, and we're also developing in the state more soy crush capacity. So we started off looking at, you know, just conventional soybeans. And then that turned into, what about the heat treated soy? And so, you know, our first study is the one, you know, that kind of led you to me, I guess, you know, where we evaluated extruded expelled in a finishing diet. And so one of the things that, you know, I think we need to talk a little bit about terminology, you know, because we start talking about soy and soybean meal and the it's easy to get caught up in the weeds of what we're dealing with and what. So if we think of starting at kind of at the ground level of conventional soybean meal, you know, the 44 or the 48% high pro that, you know, we've had available to us for forever, you know, that's a solvent extraction process. You know, they use hexane to strip out the oil, leaves the meal behind. Characteristically, that is more rumen degradable. We don't think of that as having as much, you know, our undegradable protein or as much escaping digestion going to the small intestine. The various heat treated options, there's roasting, there's extrusion, there's a couple plants in our region that do some steam flaking. Roasting is pretty self-explanatory. We're using heat. Heat that will change the structure of the protein, make it more resistant to degradation in the rumen, and then a greater proportion of those amino acids go intact into the small intestine. Extrusion uses a press or a screw to create heat and pressure that does that same thing, changes the protein structure, changes degradability. The expeller process takes it one step beyond, where they take then that extruded soy product, run it through a press and squeeze out the as much of the oil as they can physically remove. So to back to, you know, that first study we talked about, that was expeller processed where most of the oil had been taken out, but it left that altered protein. And what we found was in that study, when we did a partial substitution for pulling out some of the dried distillers and added this expeller processed soybean meal, we picked up 20 pounds of carcass weight. And initially, I think this one kind of slipped by us a little bit. We were focusing on some other work, and you know, and it wasn't until we did some follow-up work with full-fat extruded soybeans that we began to think, hey, we're on to something. We did a follow-up study with one of my colleague, Dr. Zach Smith's PhD students, Madeline Nichols, where we replaced all of the distillers with extruded soybeans, and we picked up 30 pounds. And then since then, we did a follow-up with a partial replacement where it was only 6% of the diet or about a pound and a half. We ended up with a 27-pound response. The exciting part about that partial response and also what Dr. Smith and I, our team did the first time is that is economical. That full replacement with the 30 pounds sure sounds exciting until we start running a diet cost and realize, yeah, we spent too much money for what we got out of them. But that partial replacement seems to be the sweet spot in terms of controlling diet, best cost kind of diets where we're getting a response that's large enough, especially in today's cattle market, to offset that additional investment we have to make on the diet side.
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1: This season is expected to be over for Giants quarterback Jackson Dart. Reports on Wednesday say that he will undergo season-ending surgery to repair injuries to the MCL, PCL, and meniscus in his knee. The reports from ESPN and the NFL Network say that Dart's ACL is intact, but because of the damage to the other ligaments and the meniscus, he will need 6 months to recover. Bears head coach Ben Johnson gave an update on his quarterback situation today.
22: We're at a point right now, not sure who the starter is going to be on Monday night. We'll let this thing play out.
1: Caleb Williams says the hamstring strain, Tyson Bagent's in concussion protocol, and Case Keenum took first team reps in practice. Falcons quarterback Tua Tagovailoa has no injury designation in advance of tomorrow's game in Green Bay. He'll back up Michael Penix Jr., who will start tomorrow night, while Seahawks head coach Mike McDonald said quarterback Sam Darnold will practice today and will increase his reps through the week. In baseball, Blue Jays fell to the Orioles 4-2, Toronto eliminated from the AL wildcard race.
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23: A walkout at the UN. Elisa Brady, Fox News. The U.S. delegation leaving as Iran's president accused the U.S. of being terrorists and said Iran has only defended itself during his speech to the UN General Assembly.
24: Iran must be understood by Mr. Trump and those who seek to bully us that we are ready for dialogue and diplomacy and negotiations without accepting the language of force.
23: President Pezeshkian also saying peace will not come on the field of battle.
25: Every American president, and frankly every country in the world, for the most part, agrees that Iran can never have a nuclear weapon. But ultimately, no one ever does anything about it. And he's going to do something about it.
23: Secretary of State Marco Rubio says President Trump has also made clear Iran is not a political issue for him. But Iran is part of the affordability concern heading into the midterms.
26: Michigan families are struggling with the price of everyday life. Groceries cost too much. We have to bring prices down. The war with Iran needs to end, and end quickly.
23: That's a new ad from Republican Mike Rogers facing progressive Democrat Abdullah Sayed in the Michigan Senate race. House Republican Conference Chair Lisa McClain tells Fox there's agreement on ending the conflict as soon as possible.
27: I shop at the same grocery stores and fill my tank up at the same gas stations everyone else does. But what we also have to make sure is the number one sponsor of terror does not have a nuclear weapon, and they also that Iran does not hold the world's energy hostage.
23: No word of any breakthroughs after several hours of indirect talks between U.S. and Iranian officials yesterday. President Trump giving a lavish welcome to China's President Xi, who begins a White House visit tonight.
28: Trade and AI will dominate the talks, but not everyone is excited about the visit. China has been accused of sharing targeting information with Iran to kill American troops.
23: Fox's Lucas Tomlinson at the White House. 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
33: I'm Connie Green in the KTIC News Center, which is sponsored by TNT Coins in Fremont. Life in prison awaits 33-year-old William Collins after pleading no contest today in a hearing at Washington County District Court in the 2023 murder of 71-year-old Linda Childers of Fort Calhoun. Several mutating tumors were recently removed from former Senator Ben Sasse's liver. Diagnosed with terminal cancer last year, Sasse says doctors are now shifting to aggressive chemotherapy. A recall of beef, pork and goat products issued by the USDA sold under the AND Foods label. You can find the full list of products online at fsis.usda.gov/recalls. Those are the latest stories from the KTIC News Center.
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5: We're a mile north of Beamer here, and looks like we got about 90 hundreds.
6: The left lane going south on Highway 9 out of Pender is blocked.
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12: Now we're going to see some peaks of sunshine kind of on and off throughout the afternoon today, as again, temperature-wise, we'll climb for a high of 65. Winds will be out of the south at around 15 to 20. Tonight then, 30% chance of showers after midnight. We'll dip back down to a low of 57. As we roll to tomorrow, showers and thunderstorms likely, chance precip at around 90%. Temperature-wise, we'll aim for a high of 63 tomorrow. Tomorrow night, showers likely after midnight, 90% chance of precipitation. Temperature-wise, we'll dip back down to a low of 58. For your Friday, showers likely throughout the day, chance precip at 90%, high of 65. Friday evening, showers likely, possible thunderstorms, and 90% chance of precipitation with a low of 58. For the weekend, chance for showers on Saturday at 50%. Temperature-wise, we'll climb for a high of 70. Looking towards Saturday night, cloudy skies and a low of 58. Sunday, a little bit of sunshine with a high of 70. Sunday nights, we'll see a low of 59. And Monday, chance for some showers with a high of 70. That's your forecast. More weather information available anytime. 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
1: 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The pivot to foreign policy continues for President Trump. Hear what's being said as he meets with Chinese President Xi Jinping. Also, with Trump's threat of annihilation of Iran, what can we make of those latest talks? 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And the late afternoon question that's causing family angst. Thursday on This Morning, America's First News.
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2: 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Hey, this is Steve White. 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
3: Doing it halfway isn't an option. In Pender, Nebraska, and across Thurston County, the Pender Thurston Education and Community Foundation Fund is proving what's possible with their work through the Nebraska Community Foundation.
4: I have grandkids in Pender, and I want them to have the best. 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So that's why I believe in it.
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5: 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You know, I know area farmers are really itching to get into the field to get the harvest season underway, but doesn't look like it's going to be happening anytime soon. A pretty good chance for more rain. Definitely going to impact us coming up tomorrow and tomorrow evening. Already calling pretty much for a 90% chance of rain throughout the day tomorrow, and then a 90% chance of rain coming up tomorrow night, 90% chance of rain also on Friday and Friday evening, and then a 50% chance of rain on Saturday. So once again, looking like not going to be getting into the field anytime soon, and then more chances for rain on the way early part of the next week. We'll keep our eyes out of that and fingers crossed that hopefully some sunshine and a drier weather will eventually be in our forecast. It is now time, though, for a market update here this afternoon here at KTIC.
6: Hello, good day, everyone. This is Lonnie Pates with USDA's Market News Service with your closing livestock market report for this Wednesday. Direct feedlot trading mostly to stand still this afternoon. There was a little bit of trade earlier in the day, or late on Tuesday, in Nebraska on a dress basis at 350, which would be steady with the previous week's market. On a live weight basis, the latest established market there in Nebraska was at 222 to 223. Now let's head on over and have a look at the boxed beef cutout closings. The choice cutout closed the day at 377.31, down $1.58 for the day. Select at 352.34, down $5.51 on the day, putting the choice select spread at $24.97. There were 98 loads traded today with 54 choice, 14 select, and 29 loads of trimmings and grindings. On the cutter cow cutout, that value at $323.16, down $5.18 from yesterday. On the boneless processing beef, there were 45 loads traded nationally today. On the livestock slaughter under federal inspection, cattle slaughter today estimated at 94,000 head. That's 8,000 less than a week ago and 18,000 less than a year ago. The Monday through Wednesday week-to-date comes in at 299,000 head of cattle. Slaughter hog estimate for today at 486,000 head. That's 2,000 less than a week ago, and the same as what it was a year ago. Monday through Wednesday week-to-date for slaughter hogs at 1,433,000 head. On the National Daily Pork Report, there were 323 loads traded. The carcass was valued at $86.82, which is down $1.17 from yesterday's close. On the National Daily Direct Hog Report, there were about 3,800 head of negotiated sales. Those barrels and gilts were 25 cents lower. Base price range from 72 to 85.5, with a daily weighted average hog carcass price of $79.65 and a 5-day rolling average dress price of $79.97. And that's been a look at your closing markets for this Wednesday. This has been Lonnie Pates with USDA's Market News Service in St. Joseph, Missouri. Have a great day, everyone.
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2: I'm Joel Janicek. The Nebraska volleyball team will host Missouri tonight at the Devaney Center. The two teams were originally scheduled to play at Wrigley Field in Chicago early this month, but the match was canceled because of poor conditions. The Huskers are 10-0 on this season. The Tigers are 8-8. Nebraska has won 52 regular season home matches in a row at the Devaney Center going back to the start of the 2023 season. First serve is set for 6 p.m., and the match can be heard on Classic Country KTIC with pregame beginning at 5 o'clock. The Northeast Community College volleyball team plays host to Kirkwood tonight. The Hawks are 7-8 on the year. That game at 6 p.m. at Norfolk Catholic High School. The Central Community College volleyball team plays host to Iowa Central. The Raiders are 11-7. First serve at 6 o'clock at Columbus Middle School. The Midland volleyball team hits the road to take on Hastings tonight. The Warriors come in at 12-4 on the season. Opening serve for that match is set for 7:30. College of St. Mary Volleyball will host Mount Marty. The Flames check in at 12-5 on the season. First serve is set for 7:30 tonight. Morningside will host Briarcliff in volleyball. The Mustangs are 14-3 on the year. The Chargers are 10-5. Game time at 7:30 in Sioux City. Nebraska announced that the Huskers will open the 2027 football season against Miami of Ohio at Arrowhead Stadium in Kansas City. The game will be played on Friday, August 27th, and will be the second time in three seasons the Huskers have opened a season at Arrowhead. The Huskers and Redhawks were originally scheduled to play in Lincoln on September 11th, but moved the game to the season opener after the FBS Oversight Committee made changes to the playing calendar, allowing schools to start a week earlier. The game will be the first ever meeting between Nebraska and Miami of Ohio. The Omaha Supernovas have officially named Thomas Robson as associate head coach, a move that further solidifies the team's 2027 coaching staff. In this expanded role, Robson will work closely with head coach Chris McGowan to help lead the team's training, preparation, and overall development. He'll continue to serve as a key voice within the Supernovas leadership team, helping shape the franchise's competitive approach and strengthen the culture and standards that guide the organization. Robson's appointment continues the evolution of an Omaha coaching staff built on high-level experience across the Olympic, professional, and collegiate levels. Led by McGowan, the 2027 staff includes Robson, assistant coach and former Brazil Olympian Celine Drunick, and newly hired director of volleyball operations Gina Prosowski. Jackson Dart could miss the rest of the season after tests showed the New York Giants quarterback's knee injury is more severe than initially anticipated. Dart was injured on the opening possession of Monday's game with the Los Angeles Rams. Jameis Winston struggled in place of Dart, completing 11 of 27 passes for 111 yards and an interception. I'm Joel Janicek. Get more sports anytime at KTICradio.com.
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3: I'm Connie Green in the KTIC News Center, which is sponsored by TNT Coins in Fremont. Turn forgotten coins and jewelry into cash with TNT Coins of Fremont. 33-year-old William Collins pled no contest in Washington County District Court this morning to charges of first-degree murder in the 2023 death of 71-year-old Linda Childers of Fort Calhoun. She was shot with a crossbow three times and her throat cut while at home. Collins will face life in prison. Former senator and past president of Midland University in Fremont, Ben Sass, was diagnosed with terminal liver cancer last year and was given just weeks to live. An experimental treatment has extended that time, but now, after a recent surgery, mutating tumors have been found and some removed. Sass says his doctors will treat him with aggressive chemotherapy. The terminal status remains. After new equipment, a new water system, two new water wells, and a new water tower, the city of Oakland says the system may need some tweaking, especially if Oakland residents are seeing discolored water. Engineers say the city may need to flush hydrants more frequently as part of those adjustments. If you have discolored water in your residence or business in Oakland, you're advised to text the words brown water to 402-685-9998 and include your address and name. That report will then be forwarded to the water department. This will help the water department determine which hydrants need to be flushed. Details can be found on the City of Oakland's social media. A recall of beef, pork, and goat products issued by the USDA, well over 167,000 pounds of raw beef, pork, and goat products were put on the market without the benefit of federal inspection and using a false

0: Fire and Rescue Department has held its pancake breakfast and open house. This year is no exception. That event, Sunday, October 4th, from 7 a.m. to 12:30 p.m. at the Blair South Fire Station at 16th and Lincoln. Not just pancakes, but equipment displays, a helicopter, door prizes, and much more. Free will donations will be accepted. Those are the latest stories from the KTIC News Center.
1: 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The pivot to foreign policy continues for President Trump. 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Also, with Trump's threat of annihilation of Iran, what can we make of those latest talks? 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And the late afternoon question that's causing family angst. Thursday on This Morning, America's First News.
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9: Now we're going to see some peaks of sunshine kind of on and off throughout the afternoon today. As again, temperature-wise, we'll climb for a high of 65. Winds will be out of the south at around 15 to 20. Tonight then, 30% chance of showers after midnight will dip back down to a low of 57. As we roll to tomorrow, showers and thunderstorms likely, chance precip at around 90%. Temperature-wise, we'll aim for a high of 63 tomorrow. Tomorrow night, showers likely after midnight, 90% chance of precipitation. Temperature-wise, we'll dip back down to a low of 58. For your Friday, showers likely throughout the day, chance precip at 90%, high of 65. Friday evening, showers likely, possible thunderstorms, and 90% chance of precipitation with a low of 58. For the weekend, chance for showers on Saturday at 50%. Temperature-wise, will climb for a high of 70. Looking toward Saturday night, cloudy skies and a low of 58. Sunday, a little bit of sunshine with a high of 70. Sunday nights, we'll see a low of 59. And Monday, chance for some showers with a high of 70. That's your forecast. More weather information available anytime. 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

0: National Snack Stick Day, encouraging you to pack your pockets, backpacks, and desk drawers with those yummy snack sticks so you can celebrate today, National Snack Stick Day. And then also today, National Great American Pot Pie Day. Don't know exactly what to have for supper tonight. How about just enjoying a delicious pot pie on kind of a colder day like today, and opportunity to warm yourself up and, again, and enjoy a delicious pot pie. Here in a little bit, we are going to check back in with your Ag PhD update. But right now, let's find out what the cash grain bids with Chad Moyer here at KTIC.
1: 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I'm Chad Moyer. Central Valley Ag at 81.20 at Randolph, corn at 464, soybeans 1268. The Oakland East Hub has corn at 472, soybeans 1268. Elgin has corn at 465, soybeans 1263. At Humphrey, corn is 474, soybeans 1268. Laurel has corn at 464, soybeans 1268. At Monroe, corn is 480, soybeans 1273. Royal has corn at 463, soybeans 1268. Wakefield is corn at 459, soybeans 1263, and at Hinton, Iowa, corn 485, soybeans 1268. Cooperative Supply, Dodge, Howellsley, and Richland, corn at 476, soybeans 1273. Frontier Cooperative, Brainerd corn 475, soybeans 1267. Columbus has corn at 484, soybeans 1270. David City soybeans 1268. At Mead, corn is 479, soybeans 1273. Schuyler has corn at 480, soybeans 1274, and wheat 699. At Weston, corn is 470, soybeans 1262, Yanka has corn at 476. Central Plains Milling at Howells has corn at 473, December 488. Norfolk Crush has soybeans at 1418, October bid is 1293, and December 1309. North Bend Grain, corn at 478, soybeans 1278. Schuyler Grain at Fremont, corn at 484, and wheat 767. EDM Lincoln soybeans 1403, October bid 1303, and December 1329. ADM Columbus corn at 509, December 524. ADM Fremont soybeans 1403 and October 1303, December 1334. ADM Fremont elevator corn at 489, soybeans 1288. ADM at Wisner corn at 487 and soybeans 1276. ADM Newman Grove has corn at 479, soybeans 1268. ADM at Enola has corn at 480 and soybeans 1278. Lincoln Premium Poultry at the mill at Fremont, corn at 504, December 514. Michael Foods, Wakefield corn 484, Bloomfield corn 476. Farmers Pride, Battle Creek corn 464, soybeans 1268. Osmond is corn at 459 and soybeans 1263. Wisner Farmers Elevator has corn at 479 and October 484. Farmers Cooperative, Pilger, Winside and Wayne corn at 467 and soybeans 1273. Cargill Corn Milling at Blair has corn at 529, October bid 504 and December 524. Cargill Soy Processing, Sioux City, soybeans at 1418, October 1303, December 1323. Cargill Ag Horizons at Albion, corn at 479, soybeans 1273. Beamer Grain at Beamer, corn 464. Husker Ag Ethanol Plainview, corn at 479, December 501. Bungie Grain at Fremont, corn at 504, October 489, December 514. The soybean bid 1293, December 1326. And Bungie Grain at Council Bluffs has soybeans at 1403, October 1293, and December 1323. At the Andersons Denison Ethanol, corn at 499, October 484, December 494. Heartland Cooperative, Mont Damon corn 494, soybeans 1275. Woodbine is corn at 493, soybeans 1275. And Mo Valley has corn at 496, soybeans 1277. Council Bluffs has corn at 511, soybeans 1277. New Cooperative Inc., Onowa, Whiting, and Hornick, corn at 483, soybeans 1258. These prices are subject to change without notice. 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
0: It's 840 Country KTIC, getting you closer to Big Red Volleyball. Coming up tonight, we got the pregame show just a little bit away. Coming up at 5 o'clock with John Baylor and Lauren Cook West. And then, of course, we'll have the coaches show with Danny Busboom and Kelly. And then first serve set for around 6 o'clock tonight. Again, it's the 78th all-time meeting. Huskers dominate, though, the meeting. They're 74-3-1. In leading the series against the Missouri Tigers. Most likely another W is on the menu for tonight for the Big Red, but we will wait and see. Again, pregame show at 5, first serve set for 6 o'clock tonight from the John Cook Arena and the Bob Devaney Sports Center, with your friends from KTIC. Say, go Big Red!
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6: If you burn residue off a field, here's roughly what you'll lose. Almost all of the nitrogen that was left in that above-ground residue, as well as 75% of the sulfur. Potassium loss should be less, at around 35%, and only 25% of the phosphorus will go up in smoke. As soon as I tell most farmers this, they worry about the soil, asking me, do I lose any of my soil nutrients? Well, it's possible you could lose some if the fire goes deep into the ground. The reality is you should lose only a percentage of the nutrients that are left in the above-ground field residue. How many dollars worth of fertilizer value this will vary greatly, but it's not out of the realm of possibility to think $20 or $30 an acre could disappear. There may be times when burning is the only option, but if you can avoid it, you'll definitely keep more of the nutrients in your field. With today's Ag PhD radio update, I'm Darren Hefty.
1: 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I'm Chad Moyer. 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Cash cattle country, things very quiet in cash cattle country here on a midweek Wednesday. Still no cash trade in mass has taken place here yet. There are some bids today in Nebraska at 223 on a live basis. There are some dressed bids at 350, but they are not being met with any sort of selling interest. USDA has reported just shy of 2,900 that have traded hands in Nebraska so far this week. Sales were reported at 350 on a dressed basis. basis, Iowa has moved just under 100 at that 223 money. Other than that, things are very quiet. It looks like feedlot managers are going to elect to try and maybe let some time pass, try and hold out for higher prices this week. Asking prices not fully established here yet either this week. Boxed beef cutouts for today. Choice ended the day 158 higher, 377.31. Selects down 551 at 352.34. 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Total load count today was 98. Over in the hog trade today, Western Corn Belt, 78.95, down 83 on the day. Iowa, Minnesota, down 90, 78.88. The national number, 25 cents lower at 79.65. Pork cutouts, loins down 50, bellies down 7, hams were down 244, ribs down 268, and all the primals were lower. Overall carcass value, 117 lower at 86.82. Total load count today, 322. At the terminals, barrels and gilts steady at 60, sows were steady at 54 to 60. 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